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5: 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It's the Golics on ESPN Radio. We are presented by Progressive Insurance, and it's the question that we need asked and answered. It's who you got. Bubba has prepared a series of, I think, the most pressing questions in sports and life for me and Dad to answer here. So, Bubba, what's up first here? What do we got?
6: Yeah, let's start with some alcohol because last month was National Scotch Day. So, are you guys big scotch drinkers? And what's your favorite non-beer drink? Who you got?
5: Ooh, I am not a big scotch guy. I enjoy a good bit of whiskey or bourbon from time to time. Scotch is a little bit too highbrow for my taste. I'm more of a tequila guy because it makes me less hungover if I am going to drink something that's not beer or wine.
7: I am not a wine guy. I am a beer guy all the way. But if I were to mix in an alcohol, it would be the same. It would be tequila. I'm not a whiskey. I'm not a bourbon. I'm not a scotch drinker. By any stretch, it would be tequila and beer as my magic mixer.
5: Bubba, you a scotch guy?
6: No. I never really got into it. Kind of like what your dad said. I'm just a beer guy. Just give me a beer. That's fine. And really, no particular beer. I'll drink any beer.
7: Me too.
6: But yeah, I never really got into scotch. Just too much. Money and the hassle.
5: Yeah. What do we got next, Bubba?
6: 42 years ago this month, Ghostbusters by Ray Parker Jr. goes number one on the Billboard Hot 100. Is that the best movie theme of all time? Who you got?
5: Ooh.
7: You know what? It's going to sound awful. I can't think of what the number one is, but I probably would not go with this.
5: So, all right. So I guess it depends on what you think a theme song is, because, like, would we consider My Heart Will Go On the theme song for Titanic, or is it just a song that is most
8: associated? I'm Naheem Hines, running back for the Indianapolis Colts and proud supporter of the Muscular Dystrophy Association. My mom was diagnosed with muscular dystrophy when I was 14, and I watched her struggle. But MDA helped her get the best treatments and care, and they also help kids like my buddy Ethan.
9: My name is Ethan, and I'm 12 years old. Thanks to the Muscular Dystrophy Association and people like you, I have more hope than ever before.
10: Poke into left field, that's a base hit. 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
11: 3-2 Baltimore in the 10th. It was not the long ball. It was an opposite field piece of beauty for Kobe Mayo, who's got the best OPS in the majors against lefties with all those home runs. But this one, his second opposite field single, dumped at the feet of Lawrence Butler. Next up, it was Christian Encarnacion Strand for a little copy and paste. High set from Basso. Pitch to CES. That's ripped in a right. That's a base hit. Henderson will score. It's 4-2. Yeah, that extra run was critical because the A's scratched out a run against Alex Hoppe, who was looking for his first ever big league save. And with two out, he needed to get the cleanup man Butler to seal the deal. A check of the runner at first being held by Mayo. The 1-2 pitch on the way. Swinging a tapper towards second base. Holiday's got it. He sets. He throws. Ball game! Baltimore wins it. It wasn't easy, but the O's get it done. And they are back to being two games out. Hoppe with his first big league save. Orioles 4. Athletics 3. The Butler did not do it. Hoppe did instead. And with that, the Orioles were back to within two games of Cleveland at the time. The O's have won 5 of their last 6 one-run games. They had lost 18 of their prior 28 before that. Lots of things seem to be getting better here at this critical time. Kobe Mayo insists it's all about the pitching still, starting with the starters like Brandon Young last night.
12: Yeah, I mean, whenever he's on the mound, we have a good chance, and he's been doing it all year. So, yeah, he was outstanding tonight, and jumped on him early, and you know, we got to capitalize on some of the opportunities next time. But you know, win's a win.
13: The O's now 18-5 when Young makes the start, and indeed they're now 3-1 on the road trip as they reach the midway point of that road trip tonight. When we come back, the man who caught Brandon Young and several others last night, the former Yankee and Red Sox catcher, Carlos Narvaez, a conversation with Carlos, is next on the Orioles Radio Network.
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13: The Orioles now a game and a half back at the final wild card spot, trying to take care of business out here on the road. Josh Lewin with you for some late night West Coast baseball. Baltimore against an A's team that's been ransacked by injuries. They've already secured a losing record for the year. Yeah, the A's could close 26-0 and still have a losing record. The Orioles, meantime, have played winning baseball since they traded away so many key players. Adley Rutschman, of course, is now in Boston. And part of what came the other way in that deal is backup catcher Carlos Narvaez. He was part of the win last night, got on base twice the first three innings, and he helped guide six different pitchers through the forest to get that win. Carlos telling me before we came on the air, the more he's playing and getting to know this pitching staff, the easier it gets.
21: No, way easier. I feel like home now. Really, really cool group, really engaged group. Of course, if it's been on and off, our goal right now is trying to win every series. You know, we know we have the chances to make the playoff, but we cannot think 30 games ahead. We got to think one day at a time. Yeah, bro, trying to have every pitcher in the mound, trying to trying to win as many games we can, as many games that we can. Yeah, bro, working on my bat. I know, haven't been there the whole year, but I know what I'm capable of. I'm trying to stay on my line, dude. Trying to stay on my line. Trying to connect the ball. Trying to just find some barrel. No, I know it's been a lot of swing and miss. I'm not proud at all on that, but just trying to help the team, man, everywhere I can.
0: Well, and defensively, you're doing that to an extreme degree. It's so much fun watching you, how you get with the guys. You seem to be very quickly on the same wavelength with everybody. Does that come naturally for you, or is it because you're an outgoing personality? Why do guys seem to come to you and click with you so quickly?
21: I mean, that comes a lot from the pitching coach staff. I think they've been helping me a lot to getting to know everybody. As quick as we can, we always talking between innings, always talking before games, you know. We always have those conversations, you know, to everybody. But, yeah, bro, like I say, like, it doesn't matter who's on the mound. I'm just trying to get the best version of the guy, you know, trying to win every pitch, every count, you know. That's the mentality. I think every, especially in this level, like, every guy is capable of being a good pitcher. He's just... just about time and execution, you know. So that's all I went. Like, I'm trying to maximize their strengths, you know. I'm trying to win every pitch for them, trying to give them that confidence, because I've been in that side of my hitting, you know. When you don't have that confidence at all, like, things don't go in your way, you know. But as a catcher, I think I'm involving every pitch in the game, you know. So that's a mentality for me, trying to help them, trying to bring down confidence, you know. Like, I think, I mean, the pitching staff here is really good. It's just about execution, believing, and trying to attack their weaknesses, you know. So my mindset is, like, if our strengths match their strengths, like, okay, let's see who's better.
13: Last night it was the Orioles who were better. Alex Hoppe locking down that save, got the cold beer shower from his teammates after. Fun night for all last night, and now it's up to Shane Boz tonight to keep the party going. When we come back, the manager's show. Brett Hollander sits down with Craig Albernaz to discuss last night's win and the hope for another here tonight. That's next from here in West Sacramento on the Orioles Radio Network.
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3: It is a sunny and hot day in Sacramento, California. Game two of a three-game set between the Orioles and Athletics with Orioles manager Craig Albernaz and Albie. Gritty win last night, took extras, but a couple of opposite field singles gets the job done.
4: Yeah, two great at-bats by Kobe Mayo and Cess, you know, and obviously they both have big-time power, especially against left-handed pitching, but they did such a great job of just doing whatever they can to get the run home and letting it travel, seeing it deep, whatever, hands inside the ball, however you want to frame it. It was such a great piece of hitting, and, you know, that was a grindy game. We did a great job of getting the pitch count up on the starter. We just couldn't really capitalize and, like, put some runs across. But our guys did a great job of staying in the fight.
3: Alex Hoppe has been so good for you. And if you look at his track record, he is someone who can get wild. He can walk guys. He had an ERA of almost 6 runs a game this year in Seattle. It's been a total reverse for you. Do you credit not only Hoppe, but the pitching coaches here to pick up on something and to help advance his career?
4: Yeah, absolutely. I think first and foremost, like, everything we do here is for the boys, it's for the players, and they go out and perform. And Hoppy's done a great job out there. He's confident right now. He understands what makes him great. It's kind of hard not to be confident when you have that type of electric stuff. But our pitching coaches, too, they do a great job of partnering with the player, you know, letting them know what they see, but also being mindful of what the players feel and what they feel like makes them great. And it's a great marriage there. And to me, that's where the magic happens. And right now, Hoppe is, it's a credit to the rest of the guys in our clubhouse, too. Like, the guys that come in during the trade, it's a little awkward for them, obviously, coming to a new organization. But the guys in the clubhouse done a great job of walking them, making them feel comfortable. And we're kind of seeing that in the mound.
3: And just his overall presence is, he looks like a guy who can get big outs in leverage spots late in games.
4: Oh, yeah. I thought you were going to go, he's a guy that looks like he can do your taxes.
3: He looks like he can do my taxes. He might be the most unassuming 100 miles per hour in the history of baseball.
4: I know. It's awesome. He's like the nicest person, the look, everything. But it's when he's on the mound and he throws that ball, it's electric. And his presence out there, he's very calm, under control. Even when he gets wild, where he has some bad misses, he does a great job of locking it back in the next pitch.
3: Good day for run support for Shane Boz.
4: I would love to see that. If there's going to be a day, today would be a great day for that. I mean, God knows, it's not from lack of effort. You know, it's always one of those anomalies where the guy's on the mound, and sometimes, for some reason, the runs just don't score. But Shane, to his credit, has not let it get to him. He still goes out there and competes and pitches, and, you know, hopefully today the boys can rally behind him.
3: Craig Albernaz, we appreciate so much.
4: Thanks, brother. Let's go.
3: Game two here in Sacramento, West Sacramento, be exact, on the Orioles Radio Network.
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13: Three city, three time zone, nine game road trip for Baltimore, and so far so good. Three wins, one loss, get back in the conversation for the final AL playoff spot. The O's in the middle of nothing but games against the two bottom pitching staffs in baseball. The A's for now, the Rockies up next. Josh Lewin with you. 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Blaze Alexander came off the IL last night. Looked just fine. Shortstop, no less. The A's are a hot mess when it comes to injuries. Go back to opening day for them. The guys who hit 1-5 in the order and their opening day starting pitcher, all of them are out for the year. It's among the reasons this group has lost a rather astonishing 39 of 52. Since the first day of summer. The O's have a healthy but strangely unsuccessful Shane Baz on the mound tonight. Better than average league ERA, and yet the O's have won just six of his 26 starts. The A's counter with the fellow righty Jack Perkins, who hasn't had a banner season either. This is not exactly Koufax against Bob Gibson here tonight. It is 3-9 against 4-14. More on that pitching matchup with Brett when we come back right here on the Orioles Radio Network.
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0: Brett Hollander and Josh Lewin with you at Sutter Health Park in West Sacramento. Middle game of three between the Orioles and the Athletics after a dramatic 10-inning win last night for Baltimore. They'll try and win their third consecutive series tonight if they can beat the A's and make up some serious ground already in the American League wildcard standings. It is a much hotter day and night for baseball here in West Sacramento. It's been sunny all day. The field does look great. And today's field conditions are brought to you by our friends at Pro Lawn Plus, delivering home run lawns all season long. The Orioles have Shane Baz on the mound. Shane Baz just 4-14 in his first year as an Oriole. That ERA much better than that record, 4.04 in his last 12 outings. The Orioles are 1-11 despite the fact that Baz has pitched to about a 4 ERA and he has 6 quality starts in that stretch. The young right-hander, 26-year-old Jack Perkins on the mound for the Athletics. A guy with good stuff, but not great results. And his home ERA this year is 7.56. The ball could be flying tonight here in Sacramento. When we come back, Josh Lewin has the starting lineups, and we have first pitch Orioles baseball around the corner on the Orioles Radio Network.
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6: It's the Orioles against the West Sacramento, Las Vegas, formerly Oakland Athletics. The A's actually began 38-38, but promptly fell from the sky from there. They're in tonight 53-82. The Orioles at 66-69. Very much in the mix for postseason play. Josh Lewin with you. Here we go with tonight's starting lineups. Jackson Holliday is back to the leadoff spot for Baltimore. Second baseman bats first. Pete Alonso will DH yet again. That calf is still not quite right. Alonso actually 0 for his last 8 with 5 strikeouts right now. Still having just an amazing year. He'll bat number 2. Gunnar Henderson had a night off, most of the night off last night. Back in the lineup, the shortstop hitting third. How about Christian Encarnacion Strand as your cleanup hitter, a guy that was brought in as a cash deal when he got sent away from Cincinnati? Nobody really noticed it at the time, but he is now batting cleanup tonight in a pivotal game for Baltimore playing third base. Samuel Basayo, the catcher. Dylan Beavers, local product, he is in left. Then Kobe Mayo at first base tonight. Colton Cowser's in center. Leody Taveras is in right field. Shane Baz, we mentioned, is on the mound. And now for the A's, Henry Bolte is the center fielder. He'll lead it off. Jeff McNeil plays first tonight, batting second. Zach Geloff plays second, batting third. Lawrence Butler, the right fielder, he's the cleanup man. Tommy White, they call him Tommy Tanks, he's at third base, hitting fifth. Donovan Walton is at shortstop. They just call him Donovan Walton. Max Muncy is the DH. His namesake is having a fine year for the Dodgers. Carlos Cortez is in left. Jonah Heim, one-time Orioles catching prospect, is their catcher tonight, fresh off a home run last night. Switch hitter batting number 9. Cleaning home plate momentarily will be a local guy. Gabe Morales is from Santa Clara. It's about 90, maybe 100 miles away from here. The umpire plate clean presented by the Maryland Center of Excellence on Problem Gambling. Mark Kotze is the A's manager, the first A's manager to endure 5 straight losing seasons since the Hall of Famer Connie Mack, who had 13 losing seasons in a row in the 30s and the 40s, but at least he looked great while doing it. Mac's a manager known for wearing a suit and tie in the dugout. Kotze dressed tonight like the ball player he used to be. Former first-round pick of the Marlins, longtime big league outfielder. Over in that other dugout, the undrafted Craig Albernaz, who's helped the Orioles navigate some rocky chop. Plenty of injuries and now trades, so a lot to work through, that's for sure. But since the All-Star break, the O's are averaging 5.5 runs a game on the road. That's the second-best figure in the majors behind the Cubs. And Brett, the Orioles ball club about to take their cuts tonight against the righty Jack Perkins, whose ERA is basically a hat size. It is 6.75. So if there's a feel of, here we go, let's get some runs right away, I understand that. His first inning ERA is 12.3.
0: Well, if it doesn't happen for Shane Boz tonight, it may never happen. And we go from what a weird statistical anomaly to this really is personal. And the Orioles just don't like Shane Boz.
6: I mean, he's such a likable guy. He's pitching fine. The ERA is right around 4. It's actually 4.04. And the run support is not found, if you will. The Orioles, of the last 12 times Boz has been on the mound, have scored 0 runs for him while he's been out there. So, yeah, he's due to get some support. No offense to Jack Perkins. I'm sure he's a fine human being.
0: I'm sure.
6: But the results have not been there at all for him. Great chance for the O's to come out firing here tonight.
0: Yeah, one would think, and the first inning is brought to you by Jones Junction. If your vehicle needs service, stop by Jones Junction. 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The A's in their yellow tops with their white pants and Sacramento in green across their chest. I've not seen that yet.
6: The indignity, though, you get a look at what the patch is on the sleeve. It's the Visit Las Vegas patch. They're the sponsor of this Sacramento uniform, and obviously therein lies the tale. They're going to be on the move soon enough. The O's will try to represent here in Sactown tonight, and let's get you going here for the play-by-play. Here is Brett Hollander.
0: Thank you, Mr. Lewin. It is Jackson Holliday leading off for the Orioles against the right-hander Jack Perkins. And the first pitch of the game is high for a ball. 1-0 to Jackson Holliday. We're underway on time. It has been a beautiful day in the Sacramento area. Not nearly as hot as we anticipated. About 81 degrees at first pitch. And a gorgeous night for baseball. Holliday literally falls down swinging to hit the hill right field over the fence. A swing and a miss, and it was ugly. Holliday down to a knee with that swing, and it's 1-1 to the young second baseman leading off for the Orioles in the top of the first. Perkins delivers. Holliday pokes it foul out of play behind home plate, 1-2. Jack Perkins, he has good stuff. It's a high-octane fastball in the middle upper 90s. Overall, a six-pitch mix. Unfortunately for Perkins, that good fastball has been hit. League hitting .318 against it. He's allowed 9 home runs on that pitch alone. Debuted last year in June. Had a taste of the big leagues. The pitch here is high for a ball, 2-2. This season, he's been in and out of the bullpen, in and out of the rotation, depending on how you want to look at it. 31 games overall, 11 of those starts. He's been now in the rotation for an extended stretch. The 2-2, a roller foul first base side, right to Jason Bourgeois, the Orioles' first base coach, who boots the roller in foul ground, and then he gives the ball to a kid. I think he's embarrassed. He's chuckling to himself right now, and he's hearing it from the Orioles' dugout. 2-2 to Holliday, and the pitch. Jackson hits it high in the air, shallow right. Well, starting is Butler. Now he's racing back at the wall, and he's there to make the catch. He started way in and then had to sprint back to the wall, and it nearly carried out. And that's what we've heard about Sutter Health Park, that the ball flies here. And that one looked like it was going to be in shallow right. Next thing you know, Butler was in deep right, and he had to stagger back to make the catch. One down. Here's Alonzo. 0 for his last 8 over the last 2 games with 5 strikeouts. And Pete, a swing and a miss here. 0-1. Pete, despite that recent, I mean very recent stretch, his month of August is still incredible, hitting .358 in the month of August with 9 home runs and 3 doubles. Takes a strike here, a good fastball, 96. 0-2 to Alonzo. So he's come up empty in the hit column the last 2 days. 0-for-8 with those five strikeouts, but he's still hitting about 360 this month. That means he was extremely hot. The 0-2, swing and a miss. Alonso down on strikes again.
6: A lot of off-speed stuff, a lot of breaking stuff. We've seen a ton of sweepers thrown to Pete Alonso of late, and maybe the opposing pitchers are finding that very small sliver of how you can get Pete Alonso out. His slugging percentage against that pitch spread is just 370. Every other pitch is closer to 600.
0: Well, here's Gunner. Basically had the day off yesterday. Came on in the 10th as a pinch runner. Henderson, a swing and a miss. Couldn't get to a cutter that was down and in. 0-1 to Henderson. See if the off day does a body good for Gunner, who is again slumping over his last 10, 6 for 34. I mean, could you imagine this team right now if Henderson got going? Or what this team could have been if Henderson had an average season, the 0-1, outside for a ball, 1-1.
6: When I look down at my scorecard, the 20 home runs, 52 runs batted in, 10 stolen bases, I'll buy all of that, especially since he's batted leadoff a lot. But then the 219 looks like the typo. Like you should have written down 291, not 219.
0: Henderson swings and gets a piece of a slider. 1-2 as it's fouled back. So Gunnar Henderson, now we are really approaching the home stretch of this season with September now around the corner and roster expansion on Tuesday. It's now or never for Henderson. Gunnar takes it up and away, 2-2. Now, if the Orioles somehow find their way into this postseason, I'm guessing a couple of things. One, Henderson had a good final month or so. The other thing is, Gunner at that point gets a redo in October. Clean slate, the 2-2. Chopper hit to third base. White has it. Fires to first to just beat Henderson there by half step. And the Orioles go 1-2-3 in the top of the first. We'll go the home half of the first. Here in West Sacramento, no score on the Orioles Radio Network.
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0: Bolte McNeil and the Delaware native, Zach Geloff, due up for the Athletics here in West Sacramento. No score. Shane Boz on the mound for Baltimore, the 27-year-old right-hander, having a very strange season. 4-14 in his first season with the Orioles. An ERA just a tick above 4 runs per game, but really over an extended stretch, it's an ERA in the middle threes, but yet he cannot win a game. It has been an eternity. First pitch by Boz, a strike on the outer half at 95 with a two-seamer. And that's how Shane Boz begins his evening here in West Sacramento. Last 12 games that he has started, the Orioles are an unbelievable 1-11. Because he hasn't pitched poorly. This is slash foul out of playoff to the right, 0-2. In that stretch alone, there are 6 quality starts. You win most of those. That goes across baseball year over year. He is the third worst run support in baseball. When he's in the game, the Orioles score 3.15 runs per game. 0-2. Up and away for a ball. 1-2. Last 18 games, he's 3-10. The Orioles are 4-14 on those days. And he's pitched to a 3.45 ERA. That's about the same ERA that Brandon Young had entering last night. And his win-loss record when he pitches for the team is a totally different situation. This pitch low, a two-seamer. Basayo thought about challenging, but he kept in his back pocket, and he probably should have challenged.
6: Yeah, it would have been a strike right at the bottom of the zone.
0: It would have been strike three. Instead, it's 2-2 to Bolte. Bottom of the first, no score. Boz works from the stretch. And it's a slow roller, hit to third base. Tough play for Encarnacion Strand. He fields it, fires to first in time to get Bolte, who immediately turns around and then signals to his dugout, you should challenge. Bolte runs really well. It was a tough play for Encarnacion Strand. He believes it's an infield hit, but they will not challenge.
6: Boy, and Bolte's upset with his own dugout. He felt like he was the closest guy to it and knew what was up. Great play by CES. Looking at the replay, you know what? It's the Mayo made a great stretch. Usain Bolte. He does get down the line fast.
0: It's one of those, whatever the call was, would have stood, I think.
6: Yeah.
0: One out, base is empty, and a ground ball backhanded to shortstop by Henderson. Long throw in the hole, and he gets his man McNeil by a couple of steps. One pitch, one out there for Shane Boz, and two outs for Boz to begin his night.
6: One thing Mayo is getting very proficient at doing, Brett, I'm sure you've noticed it too, instead of leaping to get a high throw, he'll anchor the right foot to the bag and stretch really, really high, just kind of get that left knee way up, obviously the glove on the left hand way up, and that way there's a little bit of body on the bag.
0: Geloff takes a strike, 0-1. The other thing about Boz, I mean, just in his last seven starts alone, the Orioles are 0-7. And he and Bradish, you know, two guys who certainly are better than their records, they're 11-26 and combined. Geloff takes a breaking ball strike, a knuckle curve over, 0-2. I mean, if you told me at the start of the season that right around September 1st, those two guys would combine for a record of 11-26. I would have told you the Orioles would be below 500.
6: Sure.
0: Probably worse than what they are now, starting the day three below. Swing and a miss. He struck him out in the knuckle curve. And a quick first for Shane Boz. He gets him 1-2-3, and after one, no scores. We go to the second on the Orioles Radio Network.
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0: 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No score, top two, Encarnacion Strand, Basayo, and Beavers two up for the Orioles. They've won two consecutive series. They'll try and make it three in a row. They have two opportunities to do that, but they have to get very greedy at this point in the season, particularly in this pocket of the schedule against teams like the A's and then the Rockies starting Monday. This fastball inside to Encarnacion Strand, who's having an incredible trip. An average now up to 272. Big hit in the 10th last night to drive in what was eventually the winning run. The 1-0. 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Missed a sweeper, 1-1. 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Jack Perkins comes home. That pitch is down and away to

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1: We should ask our wonderful in-booth engineer, RJ, if he has ever been with the Beach Boys on tour, because he's been all over with some great acts from around this part of the country.
2: He's thinking about it.
1: Probably just didn't want to tell us.
2: The 3-2, ball four, down and away. And that is a leadoff walk, and Encarnacion Strand is on base. Kokomo, Indiana. Here's Samuel Basayo. Mentioned the 32nd game for Perkins. 12th start, 3-9 with a 6.68 ERA. He's giving up about two home runs per nine. That's a very high number. The league OPS against him is almost 820. That's extremely high. The pitch to Basayo down the middle for a strike, 0-1. He's been a little better in his last two starts, but there was a three-start run at the beginning of August where his ERA was 11.5. He gave up 26 hits and 13 innings of work to begin the month. That is not good. The 0-1 pitch to Basayo with Encarnacion Strand leading from first. Basayo hits it on the ground right side, scooped up by the first baseman McNeil. He goes to second for one, on to first, two. A double play. On a slow roller to the right side, Encarnacion Strand a race. And that is a double play turned by the A's. Two outs, bases empty.
1: Right guy hit it if you're the Athletics. McNeil, who's a second baseman by trade, did a really nice job to backhand it, and his momentum was taking him towards second base anyway. It goes 3-6-1, beautifully done.
2: Beavers bats, two outs, bases empty. The defense for the A's. White is at third. Walton is at short. Geloff at second. And we just said it, McNeil made a nice play at first with Jonah Heim doing the catching. He threw out Kowser late in the game last night in what was a big play on a stolen base attempt. Perkins, his pitch to Beavers, and Beavers goes too far in a sweeper that was down and in. 0-1. Outfield left to right, Cortez, Bolte, and Butler, who was in the middle of a lot last night as well. Orioles in their black tops, orange trim. The 0-1, Beavers hits it foul, 0-2. Perkins, as bad as he's been overall, he's been even worse here at Sutter Health Park. An ERA of 7.5.
1: Well, he's a fly ball pitcher, and in this ballpark that has been such a toxic opportunity for everybody.
2: So far, he's faced the minimum through five batters against Baltimore, and it's 0-2 to Beavers, who calls time. Beavers, by the way, also in the middle of everything last night.
1: Yeah, made an out at home plate, got an out at home plate, his first ever outfield assist as he gunned down a pivotal runner in the bottom of the eighth inning.
2: He also knocked in a run early in the game left on left, which was great to see. The 0-2, Beavers takes a pitch that's very close. A fastball, I think that missed outside, 1-2. It's funny about Perkins with all the struggles in the major leagues. In the minor leagues, in almost 60 games, he only allowed 10 home runs total. A tapper foul. That time Beavers just got a piece of it to stay alive, almost like a swinging bunt. And Beavers is still alive.
1: The other thing about Perkins, he has yet to last even six innings in any of his starts. A lot of fours, a lot of fives in there, and this Oakland, dollar in the jar, this A's bullpen is known for, I'm going to have to hit the cash machine, but the A's bullpen this year has been really bad, so you need length from your starter. This guy has not given it.
2: No score, top two. Two outs, bases empty. It's 1-2 to Beavers. Perkins comes home, and that's a called strike three, and Beavers knew it. Frozen with a sweeper. Wow. And through two, Perkins has faced the minimum. We'll go to the last of the second in Sacramento, California. No score on the Orioles Radio Network.
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7: That is Josh. I am Brett. Thank you so much for being with us. 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No score, bottom two. 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Shane Boz comes home 0-1, up and away for a ball. 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And that skips in. 2-1 to Lawrence Butler with Tommy White on deck, and then Donovan Walton. Orioles defense, Encarnacion Strand at third, Henderson at short, Holiday at second, and Mayo at first with the big fella, Samuel Basayo, behind home plate. 2-1 to Lawrence Butler, who has been powerful as of late. And that's down in for a ball. A knuckle curve miss, 3-1. Outfield left to right. Beavers, Couser, and Tavares. Blaze Alexander, by the way, after coming off the IL yesterday, he gets the start of this game off, which probably was the plan all along. The 3-1 pitch. Swing and a foul tip held onto by Basayo. The count is now full, 3-2. Before it's his bedtime, I do want to wish our old pal and former Orioles broadcaster, Scott Garceau, a happy birthday.
6: Oh, right on.
7: The original voice of the Baltimore Ravens and one of the kindest gentlemen in broadcasting ever.
6: Agreed.
7: 3-2. And that's down the middle for strike three. A fastball right down the middle. Butler guessing and looking for something else. He is rung up by home plate umpire Gabe Morales. Out number one, four up, four down for Boz, and back-to-back strikeouts.
6: The command of both the fastball and the knuckle curve so far has been spot on for Boz. That's a great sign. But just like the script suggested, there has been zippo in terms of run support so far.
7: And here's the one they call Tommy Tanks. Powerful college slugger trying to do it in the major leagues, and he takes a fastball up and away, 1-0. All right, Scotty, now you can go to bed.
6: Well, wait a minute. It's a Saturday night? I got it. Well, no.
7: Actually, he stays up late. He'll be watching preseason football to the wee hours of the morning.
6: Yeah.
7: Well, listening to us, hopefully. The 1-0, down and away for a ball. 2-0 to Tommy White. 270 to start his major league career. A couple of homers. Talking with Ben McDonald, who saw him play a lot at LSU. It was something else. Not a tall guy for someone with that kind of power, but the A's are hoping it does translate. The 2-0. Ground ball, hitting the hole at shortstop, picked up by Henderson. Long throw to first, and it's dug out by Mayo. A terrific play. And Henderson and Mayo combine for an out. Well done. That is an outstanding play on both ends. And what a scoop by Mayo.
6: Those two guys are smiling across the diamond at each other now. Henderson and Mayo. Henderson made a terrific pickup. And like another number two from back in the day, that jump throw from behind the bag. Not that we like the team that he played for, but Derek Jeter, famous for making that kind of a throw. Mayo made a tremendous pick on a ball that was up near his shin.
7: I didn't know if Mayo had that in him. Gained some time at first with Alonzo DHing, and he made it happen. And a knuckle curve is down and in for a ball to Donovan Walton, 1-0. And that's today's best play on grass, brought to you by Vaughn Paris Moving and Storage. Walton, a left-handed hitter, takes a strike. A knuckle curve on the outer half, 1-1. Nicely done by Henderson with the range. And Tommy Tank's known for hitting home runs, not running. But he had enough on the throw, and it was accurate. And on one bounce, Mayo made a great scoop. The 1-1, swing and a miss. That was a great change by Boz. Walton had a huge cut at it. He was way out in front, and now it's 1-2. No score, bottom of the second, and a really nice crowd tonight here at Sutter Health Park. Looks like a sellout. Pretty close. The 1-2. Flared into shallow left field, and that's going to get down. Plopped in for a base hit. Beavers gets to it quickly. A big turn at first by Walton. But Beavers literally hands it off to Henderson, who runs it back to second base, and he stays put on a bloop opposite field single by Walton, and he's the first hitting base runner for the Athletics.
6: Yeah, sometimes it just finds a patch of grass. That's all that was. This 98-mile-an-hour fastball. I mean, that's about as much sauce as Boz can put on it. And it just got fisted over the head of Encarnacion Strand.
7: Boz, a look of disgust when that thing landed in there. Sometimes, not much you can do about it. Here's Max Muncy, who hits it off the end of the bat foul.
6: It was a chance for a souvenir down in that big crowd. Could have 10 or 11,000 here tonight. The giveaway, and to me this was weird because it was 88 degrees today. Puffer vests. Really good for skiing.
7: 0-1. And the pitch. Muncy gets jammed. He lifts this in foul ground. First base side. Mayo's right there near the first base coach's box to make the catch and retire the side. A two-out single does no further damage. Boz looks good early and no score after two. We'll go to the third in West Sacramento on the Orioles Radio Network.
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7: Both starting pitchers off to a good start on this Saturday night. Orioles trying to win their third consecutive series and get this road trip off to a 4-1 start. No score, top three, in for the play-by-play. None other than Josh Lewis.
6: Hello there. Thank you very much. My Jimmy Kimmel look-alike friend, Brett Hollander. This will be Kobe Mayo leading it off in the top of inning three. He just endeared himself to the fans behind first base after making that hook shot into the crowd up over that big net over the dugout. Gave somebody a souvenir. First pitch to him from Perkins will wander outside. It's 1-0. It'll be Mayo, Kowser, and Taveras here. top of inning three. Two pitchers with a combined record coming in of 7-23. Pitch rockets inside, called a ball, 2-0. Bosley, respectable 4 ERA. Perkins, a less respectable 6.7 ERA. But here we are, scoreless in the third. The former Indiana Hoosier, Perkins, will deliver and misses upstairs, 3-0. It's an 8-17 August for the A's. The other Northern California team has that exact same record, the Giants. Motion on the mound. Here comes a 3-0. Mayo takes all the way in a tie, ball four. Not close with any of them. Here comes Colton Cowser. That walk brought to you by the Good Feet Store. Get out of pain and back to doing what you love at the Good Feet Store. 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Mayo actually has three stolen bases and will edge off the bag at first, being held by McNeil. Pitch to the lefty Cowser, showing bunt, pulls back, takes a strike on the outside edge. Mayo leading from first, wears the uniform number that was once worn by one of the more popular Orioles of recent vintage, Trey Mancini. And if you haven't yet heard the news, the O's will be re-signing Trey to a one-day contract in 3 weeks when the team hosts Milwaukee back at Camden Yards. Pitch to Cowser, checks his swing, takes it low. There's going to be a pregame ceremony to celebrate Mancini's career, which of course began with the O's, who drafted him back in 2013 out of Notre Dame. He's going to throw out a ceremonial first pitch and then officially retire, going back to Nashville to spend more time with his wife Sarah, daughter Sadie, who was born just last year. Quick throw to first. It gets away. Mayo will get up, scramble towards second base. He's got a hustle. Here's the throw. The tag, safe at second base. And then Mayo kind of collapses on top of the bag just to make sure that part of his body was going to be on it. He just simply dropped all of his body on top of second base. So it's going to be an error charged against the A's on the throw over to first. And Mayo was in full scramble mode. That ball was recovered by Geloff, who whipped the throw to the covering Walton. And are they going to take a look? Are the A's going to want to challenge whether or not Mayo got to the bag in time? Getting our first look at the replay, the throw was a little wide. I guess the question is, did Mayo hydroplane off the bag, and did they tag him as that happened? There was definitely a moment where there was a little bit of daylight between the right spike and the actual base at second base, but was the ball in the glove of the shortstop tagging?
12: Yeah, challenging the safe ball at second base.
6: O's made a couple outs on the bases yesterday.
7: That was a perfect athletics carom on that, by the way. It could not have shot back to the second baseman any better. And is that back foot still on the base when the front foot comes off? I think it is.
6: He contorted himself crazily. Mayo had to kind of subvert that shoe just to make sure that there was something touching part of the bag there. Walton reaching across. Safe was the call by Mike Malinzi, who was literally standing right on top of the base, too. I think the edge of that left cleat somehow stayed on the bag the whole time.
7: I think so, too.
6: That's, I think, what we're going to hear momentarily. Scoreless game for now. We think Mayo is at second base with nobody out.
7: That was such a lucky carom for the A's, and part of it is the minor league ballpark. It's tight right there down the line.
6: That's a great point.
7: And it shot right back to the second baseman with a firm carom. In the major leagues, that would go for a while. It might even trickle towards right field.
6: Well, in the old ballpark in Oakland, Mayo might have scored on that.
7: Certainly a third.
6: Taking a long time to figure it out back in New York. O's and A's tonight. We got plenty of time. If you're up this late, you've already got the pot of coffee on, I'm sure.
7: Here's something interesting. Craig Albernez is out of the Orioles dugout. He's not arguing, but it looks like he has something to say to somebody.
6: He's ready. He's getting in position to argue.
7: Now, he and Doug Eddings had an interesting night together last night.
12: After review, the call stands. The runner safe. The Athletics use their challenge.
6: Thank you, Doug Eddings.
7: And Craig Albernez He was ready to go on something there.
6: Yeah, he's kind of moseying back to the dugout right now. Like, I've got my eyes on you. Dalton Kowser at the plate with a 1-1 count. His play is about to resume. Meantime, Mark Kotze in the other dugout's got a look on his face like, man, what a year. I mean, he's lost about half his team due to injury. It's a team that routinely has been losing 100 games a year for a while. 1-1 pitch from Perkins on the way. It smacked the other way, fell into the crowd on the third base side. As Brett mentioned, a very nice crowd turning out tonight in the shadow of the Tower Bridge, that gold-painted bridge out beyond the right field berm. Now, the capital city of California, the skyline visible just beyond that. Mayo leading from second in a scoreless game. Here's the set. Here's the pitch from Perkins. It is down and in, the slider. Not a pitcher-friendly park. We've talked about it. The team's walk rate at home is second highest in the league. On the road, it's mid-pack. The thought is you pitch a little scared here, because if you make a mistake, it can jump. The 2-2 pitch coming in. Kowser blasts away, sends it deep to center field. Going to the track, right at the wall. Pressed against the wall, it's caught by Bolte. Mayo will traipse on down to third. It's 4-0-3 to dead center. That ball was probably hit about 4-0-1. Kowser memorably hit one out beyond that wall last year here. Now let's see if Leody Taveras can get the runner in. Only one out in the inning, no score for now.
7: That was a productive out, and the A's will bring the infield in.
6: Taveras hitting just .223, but with 49 runs batted in. A hole on the left side of that drawn-in infield, too. The pitch is taken up too high above the belt, 1-0. This ballpark opened in the year 2000. The fences go from 7 feet to 10 feet out there. Just 325 down the right field line for the lefty swinging Taveras. 1-0 pitch coming. Taken outside corner for a strike. A quick throw whipped down to third, not in time to capture Mayo, who is ready. The A's are supposed to play one more season at this minor league ballpark, Sutter Health Park. You know how those construction projects sometimes go, though. We'll see if the new park is ready in time in Vegas. 1-1 pitch. Belted in the air to right field by Taveras. Back to the track is Butler. He'll turn, he'll look, and it's gone! It's a home run for Taveras! Or did it skip out? He's going to stop at second base. Yeah, they're going to say it skipped out. Very tough to see in right center here. Mayo scores easily. It is 1-0.
7: I thought it was over the fence, too.
6: That ball is in the bullpen, but on that wide warning track, apparently it skipped over that 7-foot-high wall, so it is an RBI double for Leody. Getting a look at the replay. Oh, yeah, it hit just shy. There's a white billboard out there, and that was part of the confusion, white up against the white. Here's Holiday, top of the order. Swings, fouls it right at the plate, nothing and one.
7: And that's part of the fence where the bullpens are. It's very short there. As far as the fence goes, it basically cuts in half. And if it was a few feet to the left, it would have been high off the fence, or it would have kicked up and stayed in play.
6: O's have grabbed a 1-0 lead. It is indeed a double, not a homer. The pitch. Check swing from Holiday. On appeal, it is a swing, says the third base umpire Jimenez. So the count dips to 0-2. That ball did rocket, though, off the bat of Taveras, who had had just a 3 out of 18 road trip before that swing. Perkins ready, and here he comes again. Half swing and a miss by Holiday, down he goes. The O's are seeing a ton of sweepers on this road trip. Again, that's a bit of a concern for me, Brett. I don't have enough of a nerd mode going right now to look up exactly what the O's are hitting against sweepers on this trip. It just seems like between Alonso, Henderson, Holiday, a lot of guys are seeing a lot of that pitch and not exactly making contact. Pete will swing right away at a cutter, and he hoists it foul out of play to the right, nothing and one. Shine is off the star a bit for Pete of late. 0 for his last 9, but before that, incredible damage this entire month. And a little bit beyond that, back to July. Tavares extends the lead off second. Now the pitch, swing and a miss at that sweeper.
7: It's only been 2 games and a couple of at-bats, but he's definitely chasing out of the zone more than he was in the 2.5 weeks prior.
6: That 0-for-4 four-strikeout game in St. Louis is only the 4th such game he's ever had in his big league career. Next one coming, swing and a miss at the sweeper again, and down goes Alonso, and the inning is over. However, it was Tavares with a miscalled home run by yours truly. It was actually an RBI double. It scored Kobe Mayo, and the Orioles are on top. It's 1-0 in the middle of the 3rd on the Orioles Radio Network.
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6: O's ahead of the A's, 1-0 bottom three. Buzz to Carlos Cortez, who will spin one down the left field line, and it's foul into the crowd, 0-1.
5: I want to give a quick shout-out here, Josh, to so many of our listeners back home staying up with us. Gary Scott says he's enjoying Orioles baseball tonight from Hopkins Bayview, 5 days after having surgery on his left leg. So we appreciate that, Gary, and we're thinking about you.
6: Cortez ready for the 0-1 from Boz. Takes a look at a knuckle curve down too low. Yep, wherever you are, whatever you might be doing, we do appreciate you staying up. Late night West Coast baseball is a long-standing radio tradition. Sacramento is a new wrinkle, though. Here's a swing of foul ball pounded back to the net, 1-2. Eventually, they'll be the Vegas Athletics. Right now, the Sacramento Athletics, but they don't really like you to call them that. They just want Athletics, like their Beyonce. On 1-2, Boz with the hands together, pumps it in. Half swing foul down near third. Bobby Crosby had to do a jumping jack to get out of the way. Third base coach over there, Ryan Christensen, the first base coach. Low-key, they're getting a bit better here despite all the turmoil and trauma. They've won four of their last six series, but they are going to have another losing record this year. 1-2 is looped towards third. Dropped by Encarnacion Strand with a backhand stretch. It'll hit the deck, and the runner is safe. Well, it was one of those in-between opportunities. Either you leap or you don't. So he tried to stretch and make the catch with the backhand. And the ball hit him right in the glove and then fell out. They're going to score a base hit. Cortez is on. Both of the hits for the A's, they've been just little opposite field bloops by a left-hander. Here comes Jonah Heim batting left-handed. He hit a home run last night right down the line. Boz to the plate. Swinging a pop-up foul back this way. Heim does have a homer in five career at-bats against Boz, who was roughed up by the A's back in Baltimore Mother's Day weekend. Five hits, five walks from Boz, five runs allowed. 0-1 coming, swinging another pop-up. Foul ground third base side. That's again going to dip out of play. Baltimore leading 1-0, playing against a team out of the AL West. And the easy joke is it's actually the AL Worst, because everyone in it is under 500, as this division was when the strike of 1994 hit. The Texas Rangers were 52-62, 10 games under 500, and they were in first place. So for that division, the strike was kind of some euthanasia. Nobody was playing good ball that year. Boz with a long hold here. Now brings the 0-2. Swing, bouncing ball towards second. Could be two. Holiday to Henderson. Whips it through to first. They got it. The double play. 4-6-3 DP. Now double play brought to you by Slocum Law. The Mike Slocum Law Firm. We're tough because tough gets you more money. Over $1 billion so far. Injured after an accident. Call the Mike Slocum Law Firm. For you NHL fans, you might remember way back to 1979. I do, because I'm that old. They had a division called the Smythe. And the Chicago Blackhawks were the top dog with 29 wins out of 80 games. That is a bad division. Pitch to Henry Bolte, a strike on the outside corner. Let's see, it was the Patrick, the Norris, the Adams, and the Smythe. Those were the four divisions back in the old days of NHL hockey. Leg kick from Boz, and the pitch drilled outside. Count 1-1. That division had a team called the Colorado Rockies playing in the NHL. They became the New Jersey Devils, and now, of course, there's a Colorado Rockies that the Orioles will play starting Monday. Motion on the mound, the 1-1 pitch, bouncing ball past the mound, right up over second base, base hit. And Boz looking around like, yep, that's been my luck. Bolte definitely a threat to run. He is aboard for Jeff McNeil. Boz hasn't won since June 12th against San Diego. The NBA playoffs are still going on. Their season ERA is 4. It's not outstanding, but certainly respectable. And as we've talked about, the O's are just 6-20 in his starts, even though he's usually given them a great chance to win. Bolte edging off at first, held by Mayo. Pitch is swung on, fouled towards the Orioles dugout first base side. Nothing and one to McNeil. Still good buddies with Pete Alonso from their days with the Mets together. McNeil's a Californian from the Santa Barbara area. Had designs on being a professional golfer all through his teenage years. Pitch on the way to him. He swings, golfs this one up in the air to shallow left center. Backing on it, Gunnar Henderson, called off by Beavers. And he'll come on to make the play. A couple of California guys right there. McNeil able to pop it up in the air for Beavers to go and get. We're at the end of 3. Orioles 1, Athletics nothing on the Orioles Radio Network.
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6: 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It's 1-0 Orioles tonight. Jack Perkins deals and floats one outside to Gunnar Henderson. Gunnar actually had a 3-run home run against Jack Perkins earlier this year. One of the 20 home runs Gunnar's hit. Leg kick, pitch coming. Gunnar takes it high. Talked about Boz not winning for a while. Perkins did win last time out, but that snapped a 9-game losing streak for him. 2-0 delivery comes. Gunnar watches it all the way. It sinks too low, 3-0. Overall, these A's have a team ERA of 5.4. Colorado is the only team worse, 5.5, and the Orioles play them next. 3-0, Gunnar swings at it, doesn't get it. Well, four-seam fastball, it was belt high. It's right there for you, 3-0, but Gunnar missed it entirely.
5: That's what's so strange right now. It's missing those pitches.
6: Gunnar's season reminds me of the Bill Hader series on HBO, Barry. Barry, the ex-hitman, keeps saying, basically, my hitman days are over starting now. Then something happens, he goes back to his worst self for a week or a weekend. Henderson takes, this one's outside, ball four, so he is on. But, you know, the joke on that show is that the goalposts keep getting moved every time, starting now. I think that's where Gunnar is with Orioles fans. Everyone says, okay, looks like he's finally ready to be his old self again, starting now. As he goes 6-for-12 or something like that. But then before you know it, like you say, he's taking a meatball right down the middle, fouling something off. Got another 1-of-16. Here's Encarnacion Strand. He'll take on the inside corner. Now, maybe instructively, Encarnacion Strand was actually 0-for-16 recently. And now on this road trip, how about 9-for-19? With a bunch of runs batted in. Big leadoff at first for Henderson. The 0-1 is smacked into left. Base hit CES. It's going to be 2-on, nobody out. Basile coming up. Well, you're waiting for that big inning to pop against Perkins, and maybe here it is. Guy that grew up knowing all about the A's and actually the Raiders back in the day was Christian Encarnacion Strand. His hometown is only about an hour and 10 minutes from here.
5: By the way, Perkins has started the last three innings each with walks. You got to really make him pay. You got one, and it was helped out by an error on a pickoff attempt by Perkins.
6: Here's Basayo, and he hits it high in the air, a soaring drive to shallow right field. Here comes Butler to move under it, makes a one-hand catch, wings it back into the infield. Now Basayo is looking to take one onto that picnic berm out beyond the bullpens in right. He got under it. That's frustrating. Right after the walk, you get a pop out. And Basayo spiked that bat after it happened, too. Sent clumps of dirt flying everywhere when he did it. He's just 4-for-29 since coming off the IL. Here's Beavers with the O's ahead 1-0. The pitch to him right down the pipe for a strike. Fourth inning brought to you by Toyota. 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Let's go places. Henderson and Encarnacion Strand aboard. The pitch to Beavers will ring the outside corner. Barely got there. Nothing in two. Dylan wearing that number 12 on his back. Runners away from first and second yet again. Perkins in with it. And it's laced foul to the seats on the first base side from Beavers. We'll do it again. They've already announced the attendance tonight here. We're only in the fourth inning, but 10,000 plus. When the A's were winning in the 1970s, and they were winning a lot, believe it or not, those were the crowds they were getting back in Oakland. Quick throw back towards second, not in time. Henderson is there. First and second, one out. Predates even me a little bit, Brett, but boy, those days, the dynasty days of the A's, the mustache gang of the mid-70s. The dynasty drew only about 1 million fans a season, but what a team that was. Complex, clever, and colorful. 0-2 pitch coming. Beavers swings, doesn't get it. The changeup finishing him off, and suddenly two down. The inning will be left to Kobe Mayo. Those are the Charlie Finley ownership days. Guy that changed managers 10 times in 10 years. Mayo walked and did score last inning. He's got runs batted in three straight games coming in it tonight. Pitch on the way to him. Swings right through it. The sweeper makes it nothing and one.
5: Yeah, there have been multiple good runs in Athletics history, just going back to the Oakland days. Of course, they kind of sustained winning with a very small payroll from the late 1990s up until about 2021.
6: Before that, when Tony La Russa was the manager, the 88 and 90 teams were great. That ball drilled deep right center. Butler going back. He's at the track. He's there. He makes the catch. The Orioles squander a really, really good opportunity here in the top of the fourth. They had two on, nobody out. They go fly out, strike out, fly out. And that retires the side. Bottom of the fourth coming up. Orioles 1, A's nothing on the Orioles Radio Network.
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6: It'll be the Delaware native Zach Geloff to lead off in the bottom of inning four. The O's are ahead, but only 1-0. Guess who's on the mound? Sure, Shane Boz, because run support just is not there, despite multiple opportunities to get a lot more than one. Geloff hitting 257, jumps away from an inside fastball, 1-0. Gatorade High School Player of the Year from Delaware back in 2018. Carved out a nice college career at the University of Virginia. Encarnacion Strand tight to the line, a little bit behind the bag. The pitch on the way. It's a pop-up foul back this way. That'll drop down a little bit below us. And the count 1-1. We were talking in the top of the inning about the old Oakland A's. First they were the Philadelphia A's and the Kansas City A's, then Oakland. 1-1 pitch to Geloff, just off the plate outside, 2-1. If you don't know the stories about Charlie Finley, it's worth Googling the guy. I mean, he was combustible, always looking to save some money. I guess frugal is the right word. 2-1 pitch. Geloff swings, doesn't get it. It's 2-2. At one point during that dynasty they had, Brett, they won three straight World Series in the 70s. Finley had six front office employees, including himself. And a then 13-year-old MC Hammer was one of the clubhouse attendants, and Finley, in lieu of paying him, told him he could be a vice president. Here's the 2-2. That's taken low, 3-2. If you don't know this one, it's a great story. The whole reason MC Hammer is called MC Hammer, the players thought he looked like Hank Aaron, a very young Hank Aaron. So they called him Hammer because that was Hank Aaron's nickname. Yada, yada, yada. Can't touch this, etc. 3-2. Breaking ball. Strike three called on the inside corner. Got him with the knuckle curve. Always the strikeout pitch for Shane Boz. And twice Zach Geloff has been a victim.
5: Lawrence, of course, he paid his players extra to grow facial hair, which is ironic because about 95% of players today have facial hair and they make no extra money for it.
6: Catfish Hunter was told to grow out that handlebar mustache, right? And then he signs as a free agent, one of the first free agents with the Yankees of all teams. Pitches outside to Butler. So it's like, let me get this straight. You paid the guy to grow out the mustache. Then he goes to the Yankees, got to shave it right off. All that work for nothing. Not a pretty good paycheck, though. 1-0 Baltimore in the last of the fourth. Left-handed hitting Butler, the cleanup man, checks his swing, takes a strike on the inside. He wants to challenge.
15: The batter is challenging the strike call.
6: We think it's 1-1. Let's see if it maybe is 2-0 instead. This one is a ball. It's up a little high.
5: I'm really disappointed in you, Josh. The week that Tim Curry passed, you're not making some sort of reference between the Butler, Tim Curry. Come on.
6: Yeah, it's. I'm a little off my game. You had a clue. I did not. 2-0 pitch is low. It's 3-0.
5: My favorite Charlie Finley story, and John Miller told me this, when he broke in and was calling games for really his hometown Athletics, he was supposed to, in the offseason, work in the office and send out notes.
6: Big swing here on 3-0 from Butler. He doesn't get it, 3-1.
5: For ticket renewals.
6: Okay.
5: And he had to physically stay in the office. And the way he tells it is so beautiful, but that was expected of him.
6: Well, Mike Hegan, who played then, made the mistake of telling Finley he wanted to be an announcer someday. So I'll tell you the story of what Finley did, quote-unquote, for Mike Hegan. 3-1 pitch from Boz on the way. It's inside, crowding in ball four. So the A's get a one-out base runner. 1-0 Baltimore, our score. And Tommy White coming up. So this is before a game in 1972. One of the A's announcers got sick. Finley told Hegan to change out of his uniform and in some dress clothes, help announce the first four innings, then get back in uniform in the fifth to be ready to pinch hit. No extra money for that, but let's just, if you want him to be an announcer, he'll do it right now. So here's White, and the big right-hander takes a strike at the knees, 0-1. Charlie Finley introduced orange baseballs. He wanted the three-ball walk to become a rule. Designated runners. He hired a sprinter named Herb Washington to actually be a designated pinch runner who kept getting picked off. Pitch is swung on, bounced slowly towards short. Henderson will sidestep over, touch the bag, throw it to first. It's a double play. Well done. Shane Boz doing his thing. The Orioles need to get him some runs. 1-0 ball game. Baltimore on top at the end of four on the Orioles Radio Network.
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6: Josh Lewin, Brett Hollander with you. We were promised tons of runs tonight. Where are they? It's 1-0 Baltimore as we get to the fifth. Here's Brett.
5: This is so Shane Boz for the Orioles to be doing this tonight. A pitch is high to Colton Cowser, and that's how the fifth begins. 1-0 Orioles. That's the good news. The bad news is they've had the leadoff batter on in each of the last three innings, and they've netted one run. And this is against a right-hander named Jack Perkins, who has terrible numbers this year. A line drive rope foul off the bat of Cowser down the line. It's 1-1. I mean, that's the reality of it. He is a talented pitcher, but he has struggled. His ERA entering tonight was 6.68. He's right-handed. There's nothing odd about how he works in the sense of he's not a soft tosser, he's not a sidewinder, he's not a knuckleballer. These are the guys the Orioles hit. This 1-1 is sky down the left field line, foul over the left fielder Cortez, but he runs out of room and it's out of play down the line. 1-2, the fifth inning is presented by Navy Football. Purchase your season group and single game tickets today at NavySports.com. 1-2 to Cowser. He had a fly ball to deep center his last time up. The Orioles have had a few of those that have just died out there so far today, which is also odd in a ballpark where we have been told for weeks how much it carries. And right now it's not happening. 26-year-old Jack Perkins winds and deals to Cowser. Cohen gets a piece of it to stay alive, and he fouls it back. Perkins right now at 64 pitches. Boz has been terrific. I mean, four shutout innings so far to begin his night. And like Brandon Young last night, Boz has been very efficient. He's at just 50 pitches, so he's been terrific. But he needs some help from his friends. The pitch. Cowser lifts this in the air, right center field and deep. Butler's on the run. He's at the wall, and that baby's gone. That did carry out. A homer for Cowser, and it's 2-0 Baltimore.
6: You can hear the mooing in what is sometimes referred to as a cowtown. Sacramento has seen another launch from Colton Cowser. He buried a home run here a lot longer than that one last year. This one just kind of dripped over that wall and right center onto the berm. Yeah, 2-0 now for Baltimore.
5: Cowser stays really hot, which is great to see. Even last night, off the bench, ripped a double in the right field corner, and then walked left on left in a key spot. Tavares takes a strike down the middle, 0-1 for Cowser, lucky number 13. That was a sweeper that hovered in the middle of the plate. And what's interesting, it didn't sound as good as the one he drove to deep center that stayed in the yard his last time up. Outside to Leody Tavares. It's 1-1, and the Orioles now have hit 165 home runs this season. 1-1 to Leody Tavares. The pitch. Tavares beats it into the ground, foul first base side. 1-2. The home run count is brought to you by Ground Loop Geothermal. This season, not all the magic is on the field, but under. Let the ground you walk on heat and cool your home. So the Orioles out to a 2-0 lead. Cowser got that one on a two-strike pitch. The 1-2. Tavares lifts this in the air to center field. Still going back is Bolte. Still backpedaling. At the wall, he makes the catch. That one didn't look like it was struck well at all, but it went to the 403 sign in center field. And he went back at it so casually. And that one did keep carrying out number one.
6: And back to Cowser. How about 9 for his last 16 with a couple doubles and a couple home runs? And at some point, Greg Albernaz is going to have to think about just starting him in every game.
5: Holiday, a little tapper up the third baseline. Tough play for Perkins. He barehands it, fires to first, not in time. Infield base hit for Jackson Holiday. And I think Perkins, his back leg slipped a little bit there. He's lucky. And hopefully he's okay. You saw it give out a little bit. That could have been a wild throw, but it was on target. But it was hit too gently and too perfectly up the third baseline. It couldn't have been rolled any better by Holiday.
6: Well, what an inning here, Brett. 420 feet, 400 feet, and 40 feet have been the distances with these last three swings. They've all worked out pretty much okay. Tavares flying out to deep center.
5: Let's see if Alonso can get going again. 0 for 2 tonight with a couple of strikeouts. 0 for his last 10 over 3 games with lots of punchouts. Here he rolls one foul third base side by Buck Britton. 0-1 to Alonso, who's really swinging everything right now. Yeah, cows are and beavers, since August the 19th coming into this game, were combined at 362, an OPS of about 1,200 for those two combined. Alonso hits this foul, slicing down the right field line, and it will reach the seats. Over in the grass, back of the stands. And again, Alonso finds himself down nothing and two. That has been common over the last 3 days. But a 362 average with an OPS of about 1,200 for beavers and cows are combined. Over the last 10 days, they've now hit 5 homers combined and 10 extra base hits. They have been outstanding. The 0-2, down and away for a ball, 1-2. And you think about the importance of those two young outfielders for Couser, older than Beavers and much more major league experience. But they have both flashed a lot. Couser's been on this multi-year roller coaster at the plate. And it's about time. You're hoping they've turned the corner for good. Alonso drives this in the air to center field. The ballpark will hold it. Bolte back over a little towards the gap in left center. He makes the catch. Finally, a ball struck well off the bat of Alonso, but an out number two. Finally, Alonso puts it in play.
6: Really weird for Alonso. When he first started playing against this A's organization with the Mets, he started 18 for 39 with a whole bunch of extra base hits. Since then, he's 1 for 27. So I guess everything does just kind of level up at some point.
5: Henderson batting. He walked his last plate appearance. Holiday on at first, being held by McNeil. Holiday dancing off the bag as the pitcher, Perkins, held it. Then he realized he was in no man's land. He was going, and he had to race back to the bag at first.
6: I'm not sure why he stopped. He had a great lead, great jump.
5: I think he spooked himself.
6: Yeah, he got cold feet.
5: The pitch, down and in to Henderson. A changeup, and it's 1-0. That's his best pitch, but we haven't seen a whole lot of it. The league hitting just 205 off of his changeup with a very high whiff rate, but he hasn't thrown it a whole lot tonight.
6: Well, they've only given up 2 runs in about 5 innings. That's a victory for him.
5: 1-0 to Henderson. Gunner takes it outside 2-0. 2-0 Orioles, top of the fifth. Botts has a little run support tonight. A smidge of support from his friends. 76 pitches for Jack Perkins. The 2-0. Henderson fights this off and fouls it out of play off to the left.
6: And again, big picture, because Cleveland lost to Kansas City again today. An Orioles win would get them to within 1 game of that final playoff spot. Remember, the Guardians and the Orioles go head-to-head starting on Labor Day in Baltimore. 3-game series.
5: He'll be back for that one.
6: Can't wait.
5: That'll be fun. First day. 4-gamer against the Red Sox and Adley Rutschman. 2-1 to Henderson, a toss over to first, and Holiday back. Holiday's really been struggling.
6: Am I working with you, or are you off that?
5: No, I'm working. I'm every game.
6: Oh, good.
5: The rest of the way, thankfully. Suarez, the lefty, warming up in the Athletics pen. It's you and me, buddy.
6: I mean, nothing against Wags. Love him, too.
5: Up and away to Henderson, 3-1, and Perkins is really struggling. And I can see him reaching a little bit for that back foot. He took an awkward slip trying to feel

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1: With two down, and with this conference on the mound, we can take a look at the Johns Hopkins Medicine out-of-town scoreboard. Josh just mentioned it. Kansas City, the hottest team in baseball, they beat Cleveland 8-3 today. I mean, they are really hot, and you could even say maybe Kansas City, that got off to a miserable start this year, they're not even out of it. The Red Sox beat the Yankees 6-0 in the Bronx. The Tigers did beat the Dodgers in Detroit 2-1. White Sox beat the Twins. That helps the Orioles. Also, the Rangers lost to Milwaukee. The pitch. Ground ball hit to third base. White has it across the diamond in plenty of time to get Encarnacion Strand, and the Orioles are retired. They do get a run on a solo homer to lead off the fifth from Colton Cowser to make it 2-0. That's the Johns Hopkins Medicine out-of-town scoreboard, bringing together the best of cardiology and cardiac surgery to provide high-quality patient care. 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We'll go to the bottom of the fifth in Sacramento. 2-0 O's on the Orioles Radio Network.
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1: Well, in the words of the great Joe Angel, Shane Boz trying to get back in the win column. Boy, is he desperate to. It has been an eternity. The Orioles just don't win on Shane Boz days. They're trying to flip that. He's up 2-0 right now, bottom of the fifth, and a breaking ball is low to Donovan Walton, leading off for the A's in the bottom of the fifth inning. For almost the entire game yesterday, the Orioles had a 2-0 lead. That changed in the seventh when Jonah Heim cut that in half with a solo homer. The A's would eventually tie it in the eighth. Swing and a miss on a knuckle curve, 1-1. Boz has been great tonight. He's at 52 pitches. No runs on three hits. He has been sharp, trying to somehow earn a victory. He'd be happy if the team earned a victory on a Shane Boz day. The pitch. This one missed wide of home plate. A changeup, 2-1. Well, longtime player, broadcaster, manager, Buck Martinez had quite a day at the Rogers Center today. The 2-1. Swing and a miss. A beautiful knuckle curve, 2-2. And he is Mr. Blue Jay in a lot of ways.
7: He's also Mr. Sacramento, by the way. He's from here.
1: Went into the Jay's Hall of Excellence, called games for many years for the Orioles. The 2-2, ground ball slowly hit to the right side. Holiday has it, sidearms it to first, and that is out number one in the bottom of the fifth. And, you know, he's one of those broadcasters. He had a great national career. He did ESPN for a while as an analyst. He did 21-31 as ESPN's analyst alongside Chris Berman. But he also did play-by-play on television for the Blue Jays.

0: days. He was with the Orioles as a color analyst, but he would have a very enthusiastic home run call when doing play-by-play. This is popped up foul and out of play, 0-1 off the bat of Max Muncy. And it was always, get up, ball, get up, get out of here. So he signed off today in front of a full house at the Rogers Center with a lot of people in the stands in tears because Buck retired at the end of last season. He's been with the Blue Jays forever. Came back today to be a part of the ceremony. Breaking ball missed inside, 1-1. And he ended his speech by saying, swing and a drive, get up, ball, get out of here, I'm gone.
1: Wow.
0: And he walked off the stage.
1: That's a mic drop.
0: The 1-1. Muncy chased one elevated. A two-seamer in on the hands, 1-2.
1: I remember Buck, when he turned to broadcasting, said, I call it the dirt theory. The further you get from the infield dirt, the easier the game becomes. He was a really good catcher back in the day.
0: Well, congratulations to an amazing career in baseball for Buck Martinez. He's battled illness in recent years, too. The 1-2. It found out a playoff to the right, 2-2. And I was talking with his partner for many years, Dan Schulman. And for Dan, a Canadian, to call the World Series last year in Canada, said it was the highlight of his broadcasting career.
1: Yeah, I bet.
0: Got to do it with Buck, too. The 1-2. A check swing attempt, but Muncy goes too far. A strike three on a swing. Looked like he swung by plenty, but he was hoping for a generous call from the home plate umpire, Gabe Morales, or the first base umpire, Doug Eddings, if they did, in fact, appeal. But it was the home plate umpire, Morales, said, yeah, he went. So strike three, and two up, two down for Shane Boz, who has really been brilliant so far tonight.
1: And efficient, too, only 60 pitches right now.
0: Fourth strikeout. This pitch, a changeup missed in, and Basayo missed the ball, 1-0.
1: Well, speaking of catchers, Buck Martinez, Samuel Basayo, but Buck, for years, it was he and Ernie Witt splitting the catching duties in Toronto. Witt called that platoon Wit and Wisdom. Martinez was the Wisdom.
0: 1-0 to Carlos Cortez. A changeup, a perfect pitch on the outside corner, 1-1.
1: And Buck wasn't drafted out of Elk Grove High School here in Sacramento. Couldn't run well, wasn't thought of as a good defensive catcher then, but what a career he had on the field and off.
0: And we certainly wish him well. The 1-1. A pop-up right side. Mayo down from first base, literally in the first base coach's box. He makes the catch. And that is a 1-2-3 fifth for Shane Boz, who is in control on this Saturday night in West Sacramento. He is a 2-0 lead. Will he end the drought tonight? 2-0 as we go to the sixth on the Orioles Radio Network.
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0: O's fans, September is Sickle Cell Awareness Month. 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Now in the 6-2-0 O's, new pitcher on for the A's. And in to tell you all about it, here's Josh Lewin.
1: Thank you, Brett. Jose Suarez is that new pitcher. And Basayo greets him with a little dribbler out in front of the plate. The catcher, Heim, is all over. It'll gobble it up, throw Basayo out very quickly. One pitch, one out. And a rough run continues for Basayo. Here comes Beavers, who is 0-for-2 against Perkins. Now gets to try this rather circle-shaped left-hand pitcher. Jose Suarez has a 5.22 ERA with three different teams this year. He's been with Atlanta, Seattle, and now the A's. Does fill out that uniform a little bit. Here's the pitch, and Beavers will take. That's a strike. If you put Beavers and Suarez together, they would look like the number 10. Beavers is long and lean.
0: I'm watching Basayo react to making another out and not getting a good swing off.
1: 0-1 pitch coming. That'll get dumped down low, 1-1.
0: Have you ever seen a player at bat after at bat react the way this guy does, like the world is ending after he makes an out every time?
1: We forget sometimes how young Basayo is, and then you see something like what you're talking about. 1-1 is pegged in a left, base hit for Beavers. Going the other way against a lefty. Couser, Beavers, Holiday, the lefties that at times this year have not been hitting lefties, all of them really are these days.
0: Now we get to watch Kobe Mayo, but again, Basayo is destroying his helmet. I mean, this is an 0-for-3. It's just eating at him right now.
1: Well, looking at replays on Masson right now, he's like literally hitting himself in the head. And mental health-wise, I mean, there's a concern there right now. As Mayo takes on the inside corner, strike one. I get it. He wants to contribute. He wants to win. You'll love that. But the throwing of the bats, the breaking of the bats, the hitting yourself in the head.
0: It's a tough game to play angry. And it's a tough game to survive if you make an out, and your reaction is going to be that every time.
1: Mayo takes outside, 1-1. There is some sort of happy medium. Love the fire.
0: Yeah.
1: Love that he cares so much.
0: And he does. He cares so much.
1: And this sport is just so unkind to perfectionists in general. Because, I mean, you fail 70% of the time. You go to the Hall of Fame. 1-1 comes to Mayo. And he'll poke one in the air to right center field. It's dropping fast. That'll parachute down a base hit. Beavers will stop at second. And here are the Orioles working it again. They've got 2 on, 1 out.
0: A pop-up from Rob Long up here. Made it all the way up here from the Orioles dugout to say hello.
1: That was nice of him.
0: Very nice of him.
1: We should have given him a gift. Colton Couser has been a giver tonight for the Orioles with a home run and a deep fly ball as well that did not get out, but he squared it up twice. It is 2 on, 1 out. I'm looking to see who is with Basayo right now in that dugout as the pitch is right there for a strike to Couser, 0-1. There's no clubhouse to which to retreat here in a minor league ballpark. You can't go down a tunnel. You have to sit in full view of everybody.
0: And that's really the thing, because I think we can make the obvious assumption that that's what he's doing every time he makes an out. We just don't always see it.
1: Yeah. 0-1 is lifted in the air left center. On a dead sprint going into left center is Bolte. He'll make the catch. Heels on the track. Beavers retreating to second. And Mayo going back to first. Two down, Taveras coming up. Our score, 2-0 Baltimore.
0: Do you have a problem there with Beavers and Mayo going halfway? Because I'm thinking that as a ball, you might want to go back to your bags and get ready to tag, and then it's second and third.
1: Yeah, although Bolte's got a pretty good arm, and you don't want to run yourself out of an inning. It's only 2-0. I'm okay with it.
0: Every swing Couser has these days is a good one, even the outs.
1: Taveras now batting right-handed against Suarez. 2 on, 2 out, leg kick and the pitch. Belted near third, it's a fair ball over the bag, down the line. 1 run scores. Cortez chasing it in the corner. Mayo told to come home. Relay throw will not be made. Standing at second base with another double is Leody Taveras. 4-0 Baltimore here in inning number 6. That ball had eyes for that bag at third. Skipped right over it, coughing up chalk. Tommy White just kind of lunging at it. Not much he could do. It's a big night for Taveras at the bottom of the order. Pair of doubles and now three runs batted in. And you'll love to see it after Basayo was so despondent and it looked like maybe the Orioles would cough up another opportunity to get big-time runs on the board. Here's Holiday, top of the order. First one right down the chute for a strike, nothing and one. The way Shane Boz is having at it tonight, as efficient as he's been, as great as that knuckle curve he's been, four might be a pretty good number for him. It's an avalanche of runs for him, all things concerned. Here's a swing, bouncing ball to third, grabbed by White, scissor step and a throw, close play at first. Holiday was sprinting down that line. And hold on, they're going to tell the teams to stay on the field because you always want to take a look at that, make sure that there's nothing to challenge. Now they say the A's can go off the field. The O's have scored twice. A two-out double by Taveras. 4-0 ball game now, middle of the sixth on the Orioles Radio Network.
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0: 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Of course, every night at the ballpark is a night of fun.
1: I thought you were going to say every night is footbag night, which would be technically incorrect. The inning begins here in the bottom of the sixth with Shane Boz dealing a strike to Jonah Heim, bottom of the order. Taveras has been the big man on this campus tonight. Couple of doubles, three runs batted in. The other catcher of note besides Jonah Heim, who's batting, of course, is Basayo, who will catch an inside fastball. The count goes to 1-1. Just to kind of finish a thought on Basayo, who was just all over himself. I mean, just so upset with having grounded out to start that sixth inning. Been offering at first pitches a lot tonight, and he's 0 for 3. Pitch to Heim is high, and the count 2-1. I'll go back to Buck Martinez, since you were talking about him earlier, partner. One thing I know Buck always talked about was the need, especially for a catcher, to stay cool under fire. Knuckle curve is low to Heim in the count 3-1. Buck used to always say you never see an airline pilot stomp out of the cockpit saying, "What the blankety-blank is going on?" I mean, pilots got to be under control. And as a catcher, you're a leader of men. You are keeping the control for everybody, your pitcher, everybody. This pitch is inside, ball four to Heim. The number nine man in the order walks. That's not great. 4-0 Baltimore is much better as we go to the top of the order. But I think Buck is onto something there. And, you know, Basayo just turned 22. He's the youngest guy on the team. It's a lot to ask. It's like when Jonathan Ogden was a rookie left tackle, right? The left tackle's supposed to be the anchor of that offensive line and lead the the whole thing. It's a lot to do and worry about. There's a strike called to Bolte. It's nothing in one. But the equivalent of stomping up and down the aisle on the airplane, you really just can't have that. Boz in with the 0-1 pitch. Right-hander pops it up. Shallow right field. Holiday is over. The second baseman with his heels on that outfield grass makes the catch. One out.
0: Yeah, it's something that I know the Orioles are concerned with, in the sense that they need Samuel Basayo to control his emotions. And I think there's been a big effort to that end. And this is something that we've heard about throughout his minor league career. They obviously believe in the guy and the talent so much that they were willing to get him to the big leagues and give him a huge extension.
1: Now, somewhat coincidentally, here is Jeff McNeil at the plate. Swings and fouls one towards the Orioles dugout. I say that because McNeil, all the time he spent in New York, he was that guy. He was the guy that would spike the bat, and they had to turn down the crowd mic because he was yelling expletives every time he didn't get a hit. And only now that he's in his 30s is McNeil starting to chill a little.
0: I think you're right. You don't mind some of that.
1: Swing, this ball drilled in the air, right center field. Tavares coming on, won't get it. Base hit. So McNeil makes it 2-on-1 out. Giloff will come up. 4-0 Baltimore, our score.
0: I've seen Jordan Westberg and Ryan O'Hearn both be extremely exasperated if they make an out, and it could be a 10-0 game in the eighth. It's just the gratuitous nature of it with Basayo, and it's so extreme. It's every at bat. I mean, if you're healthy, you're going to get about 500 to 600 plate appearances, and you're going to make a lot of outs.
1: Here's Giloff, who's had a tough time with the knuckle curve all night. He takes here a sinker for a strike, nothing in one. Now, the crazy thing to me is, this is about the nicest, quietest, chill guy off the field you'd ever want to meet. Basayo's English is actually very good. It's great to have a conversation with him. He's very engaging. Pitch is taken just inside by Giloff here. It's 1-1. I saw him at the team hotel. An Orioles fan was thrilled to see him get off an elevator. And Samwell stood there, posed for pictures with the fan, was smiling, engaged the fan in conversation. So patient, so pleasant. That's who he is off the field for sure. 1-1, a little looper, right center, base hit for Giloff. The sinker stayed up. The A's will have runners at all three bases now and just one out for the cleanup man, Lawrence Butler. So as we twist the cap shut for now on the Basayo conversation, a conversation about to come between the pitching coach, Drew French, and the man on the mound, Shane Boz. This is critical mass for Shane Boz. How many times have we seen it this year, partner, where Boz is cruising, something goes a little bit wrong, just a little. I remember in Toronto, I'm sure you do too, when the Ernie Clement out of the baseline thing happened and there was some wonky defense behind him. It was a 4-0 Baltimore lead, and then bam, it was 5-4 Toronto. So you can't have that inning right now. You got to stay under control. You are one ground ball away maybe from getting out of this inning unscathed.
0: And even the sixth inning, where he was so good going in and came undone against the Rays last Sunday, it all started with two outs and some bad luck. And that's kind of the MO. This has been really soft contact against Boz. Soft contact.
1: And it started with the leadoff walk to the number 9 batter, who was 10 for his last 75.
0: Mm.
1: And that's the kind of thing that Boz, as we continue to talk about the mental side of the game, he's got to put that out of his mind. Lawrence Butler is in and ready. Bases loaded, just one out. Here's the pitch. Taken outside 1-0. Sixth inning brought to you by PNC. Patience is a winning strategy in baseball and banking. PNC Bank, brilliantly boring since 1865. Room in right center for Butler. Here's the pitch. Check swing. Did he go? Apparently no. It is 2-0 with the bases full. Butler was off to a miserable start this year. He's been great of late. 355 hitter the last 3 weeks. 11 of his 12 home runs have been right here in this ballpark. Favorable count for him. 4-0 Baltimore for now. Here's the pitch. down and in 3-0 just after the visit from the pitching coach. Big time power bat on deck and Tommy White. Boy, Boz was simply cruising through five, only 63 pitches needed. Leading by four for now. 3-0 on its way. That is tight, ball four. A run has scored. He really wasn't even close on any of those. It all started with Heim drawing the walk. Then it went pop out, soft single, less soft of a single. Then an RBI walk. Tommy White, who's hit into a double play, will bat now.
0: And the lefty, Josh Walker, warming in the O's pen.
1: Yeah, getting ready quickly. Boz does have the commensurate number of innings to qualify for a win here. But he's got to keep the lead, keep his poise. Here's the big thing right now. White hitting 270. He'll take, and it's up and outside, 1-0. Boz didn't miss by much there. And again, he's got that look on his face like, man, it's happening again. Got to block that out. Got a ground ball right to somebody here. And you're up 4-1 after six. Hands together, pitch comes. Swing, it's a slowly hit ground ball up near third. It's going to bend foul. Nice job by Encarnacion Strand. He waited to let it wander foul. Half this crowd has no idea that's not a run. It was a foul ball. And you know what? I hope Boz can take something out of that. That had that ball stayed fair and a run scores on a cheapie like that, I'm sure it's very easy to go right back to that mental state of, yeah, here we go again. I can't get a break. But you know what? He did get a break that time. That ball just kind of wiggled a little bit, barely left of the bag at about 85 feet. Big full moon up above the right field foul pole. And you hope that doesn't portend any weirdness here in the bottom of the sixth inning. Already an RBI walk for Butler. And now Tommy White, 375 hitter the last 2 weeks. Right-hand batter against the right-hand pitcher. Here it comes, swinging its powered foul back to the net. It's 1-2.
0: That moon is really low.
1: Yeah, it is, right?
0: Just above the ballpark.
1: There's some room in right center here with Kowser shaded a bit towards left. One ball, two strikes. Boz with the hands together. Here he comes. Swing, fly ball. Right field, it's shallow. Tavares, late jump coming in. Makes the catch. Runner tagging from third. Slams on the brakes. One hop throw scooped up by Masayo. Everybody's back to their original stations here. Nice job to handcuff Tommy White. And the inning will be left to Donovan Walton.
0: McNeil would have been a dead duck at home plate by about 20 feet had he darted for the plate.
1: He looks like a duck. All of his teammates do, too, wearing the Oregon colors tonight, the bright yellow with the green trim. The Orioles look like the great rival of the Oregon Ducks, the Oregon State Beavers. No relation to Dylan. The black tops, the orange trim. So, yeah, it's the Oregon-Oregon State battle. A's and the O's. We are in the sixth inning. Bases full of Athletics. Boz, who lost to these guys in May, trying to beat him here right at the end of August. Walton, left-hand batter. He's hitting 280. The kick from Boz and the pitch. Down and in. Did it hit him? It did. That's going to score a run. The knuckle curve had a lot of loop to it, and it hit Walton right in the foot. A bases-loaded walk and a bases-loaded hit batsman. It's now 4-2. And again, it's that one bad inning. And if it stops at two runs, that's okay. Still got a 4-2 lead at that point. Looking at the replay, Walton was trying to check his swing. The ball hit him in that white cleat. And here comes Craig Albernaz. He's seen enough because Boz has just lost his command. Certainly lost his poise here. He's lost a chance to continue in this game. Hands the ball off and he shouts into his glove. as he leaves the mound. That's kind of a throwback to Toronto as well. 4-2 is our score. The Orioles still lead for now. The pitching change coming. And we'll be back in just a moment on the Orioles Radio Network.
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1: 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Alex Hoppe, who saved the game yesterday, hasn't been warming up for that long, but here he is, bases loaded. Max Muncy takes in the dirt, and it's 1-0. 4-2 Baltimore. It was 4-0. The O's were poised for some big innings in the middle of the game, never really got them. Now, with Shane Boz having faltered here in the sixth, it's the A's with a chance for a really big inning. Max Muncy, 0-2 in this game, hitting just .219 for the year, but he's got pop. Hoppe with the hands together near the chest, pumps it in. And it's low, it's 2-0. We've already seen a walk to the number 9 batter to start the inning. A couple of soft singles, then a bases-loaded walk, and a bases-loaded hit by pitch. All that happening against the ledger of Boz. Hoppe pitching consecutive games, 2-0 pitch. Way outside and low, it's 3-0. Well, he's throwing it 99, but he's not throwing it close to the zone. The O's have played error-free baseball for an eighth consecutive game. That's great. The bats have woken up just enough. All the thump from the bottom of the order. The four runs batted in, all from the 8 and 9 hitters. It's 4-2 Baltimore, but the A's, big-time threat. Here's the pitch. Taken on the outside corner, needed that. 3-1. It was a really clean first 5 innings for Boz. An absolute oil spill here in the sixth. No wind to speak of right now. Kind of a still night here in Sacramento. A little bit of a breeze, I suppose. The flag's pointing just a little bit towards left. Next one comes. Swing, bouncing ball slowly near third. Tough play. Encarnacion Strand unloads to first. A stretch. They got him! Fabulous job again. CES to Mayo. Do-or-die pickup there for Encarnacion Strand, and Mayo stretched just enough. And the O's can exhale, at least for now. The O's settle for a 4-2 lead at the end of six on the Orioles Radio Network.
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1: A pitching change now for the A's as we hit the seventh inning. Josh Lewin, Brett Hollander with you. As Pete Alonso comes to the plate, Luis Medina will be the guy on the mound. We saw Medina, not to be confused with Mussina, last night for the A's. Mike Mussina had great career numbers against his A's franchise, by the way. Neither here nor there, but here is Pete Alonso with the O's ahead 4-2. We'll take a look. First one wiggles down too low, 1-0. Credit to Alex Hoppe for helping Shane Boz get out of the sixth inning. Boz, with the bases loaded, walked a man, then hit a man. Got a 4-0 lead down to 4-2. Here's the kick, the pitch. It's right down the middle for a strike. So Hoppe actually got credit for a save last night. We're going to give him a low-key save for now, getting out of that sixth inning. Will not obviously count as a real save. 1-1 pitch. Wave and a miss. The changeup. And it's 1-2. What a great play by Encarnacion Strand.
0: Really was. That was a clutch play. It was a great play. That thing could have totally unraveled. I mean, at one point, it was hit so slowly, I'm thinking, is it even worth Encarnacion Strand trying to make a play? You don't want to throw it away and compound it.
1: 1-2 delivery. Alonso swings, fouls it at the plate. Muncy's not a great base runner. He's not real fast. But again, because it's Boz, because there's a big full moon, you figure maybe that funky Muncy will find a way to beat it out. He just was half a step short. The 1-2 from Medina coming. Swing and a miss by Alonso. 99 miles an hour to finish him off. And boy, Pete would love just to wind the clock back to say this past Tuesday or so when he was the hottest hitter on the planet. Right now, he's looking at 0 for his last 10.
0: Medina has some of the best stuff I've seen all year.
1: Now he throws hard, and he doesn't throw it straight. Everything's got a little bit of movement on it. Here is Gunnar Henderson now. Pitch to the lefty. That'll dip too low.
0: Credit also to Alex Hoppe, who fell behind, and his track record is someone who can unravel. He can get really wild, but he held it together just enough when it got up to a bad start. So give him a lot of credit for that. He got a big hug from Drew French inside the Orioles dugout.
1: 1-0 delivery on the way. Henderson a chopper right back to the mound. A glove pickup and an underhand toss from Medina over the first two quick outs.
0: Well, it's kind of funny. I think the starting pitcher stays in the dugout here because there's no clubhouse or shower right there. You'd have to walk beyond the wall in left center field to, quote, hit the showers.
1: Like in spring training.
0: Which is what you do in a regular season game. But I see Boz still in the Orioles dugout.
1: Here is Encarnacion Strand, who's been on a heater this entire road trip. 10 out of 20 with a couple of walks, and he'll take here under the hands for a strike. Nothing in one.
0: Rico Garcia warming in the O's pen.
1: It'll be 8-9-1 in the order for the A's in the bottom of the seventh. 4-2 Baltimore right now. And again, a win tonight for Baltimore. They're one game out in that number three wildcard pursuit. Leg kick, next pitch, swing, and a miss by CES. Looked like a slider that time. The count's going to dip to 0-2. B- Crowd of about 10,000 has been engaged all night. 4-2 ball game for now. 0-2 on the way. Swing and a miss by Encarnacion Strand. A power sinker to finish him off. The O's failed to get it out of the infield in the top of the seventh inning. On we go to the bottom of the seventh. They're up and stretching here in Sacramento. 4-2 Baltimore on the Orioles Radio Network.
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1: Rico Garcia is on the pitch here for Baltimore. Bottom seven. A swing by the lefty Carlos Cortez. He fouls it at home plate. Nothing in one. Rico roughed up a little bit yesterday. He's right back out there tonight. A season whip, which is walks and hits per innings pitched, of 0.9. A great number. Ruben right center for Cortez, who's got some pop. He'll take low. The other outfielder who's batting number 8 in this game tonight, Colton Cowser, already has a home run. Got to watch out for Cortez, who's got 8 of them. We'll close the book on Shane Boz for you in just a moment. He was the starting pitcher tonight. Kicking the 1-1 is going to be lofted in the air near third. Right behind the bag, Encarnacion Strand, barely in a foul ground, makes a squeeze on it, one out. And for Boz, who has 5 really great innings and then a big old stumble in the sixth, ends up with 5 2/3, 5 hits, 2 runs both earned, 3 walks, 4 strikeouts. Owes a steak dinner to Alex Hoppe. As Hoppe came on, although Hoppe was sloppy to start out, going 3-0 on Max Muncy, came back to get him on a grounder. Here is Jonah Heim, the switch-hitting catcher, batting left, taking outside. Heim's the guy that walked to kickstart that inning in the sixth when the A's scored their 2. Got a home run last night, did Heim, against Brandon Young. 1-0 pitch taken. Outside corner called a strike, 1-1. Brandon Young, by the way, I thought that was a big start for him yesterday, Brett, because he had been a little bit wobbly the last few. He took that shutout into the seventh inning yesterday. 1-1 from Garcia is low, 2-1.
0: I mean, he was dominant. He was efficient. And it was a nice outing in the sense that the last few haven't been quite as crisp. But that was vintage Brandon Young.
1: And we saw the best of Boz for 5 innings tonight. Obstacles there in the 6th inning. Next one is Loda Heim. He's up 3-1. They're pitching him weirdly carefully tonight. I mean, yeah, he had the home run yesterday, but he used 10 for his last 75. Here's the 3-1. Taken. There's a strike on the inside, 3-2.
0: Yeah, it's not like every start for Boz has faltered in the sixth. He's had a lot of quality starts. He had a complete game. But it's definitely a situation where he hits a bump in the road and it becomes a big pileup.
1: Here's a swing and a hot shot. Bobbled at second base by Holiday. He went to backhand it and it kind of played to him. So Heim is going to reach, and that might be the first Oriole error in eight games. That ball just ate him up. He was backing up on it. A lot of sizzle off the bat. Heim is on, and Bolte, the batter, top of the order. He's a tying man. Holiday basically popped out of the way of it, is what it looked like. I mean, I know that wasn't his intention. He was trying to make a backhand pickup, but his eye was not down on the ball. Bolte, right-hand batter, takes, and it's a strike. The curve from Garcia. They didn't score that a hit, did they? I don't see an error yet up on the scoreboard. Next one from Garcia, ripped over the head of Encarnacion Strand at third. It's in the left field. Coming around to third is Heim. He'll be held. He's a catcher. He doesn't run real well. Coasting into second base is Henry Bolte. And here we go again. The A's are in business. And a really good contact hitter coming up now, Jeff McNeil, first base open. The ball that ate up Holiday, setting up the curve that Bolte struck right over the bag at third. So the tying man with great speed at second base. And here's a man they call the squirrel, Jeff McNeil. The pitch from Garcia, taken just off the plate outside. I guess he did score that a base hit, huh? It was 100 miles an hour off the bat of Heim. So yeah, it's a hot shot. But Holiday was actually body behind the ball. Pitch from Garcia is up and outside. He went to backhand it, but didn't get the entire body behind it. He turned his body almost away from it a little bit. Trusted the glove would just kind of soak it up, and it didn't happen.
0: Yeah, easy for me to say, but there must have been some fear there.
1: The 2-0 pitch from Garcia. It's low. It squirts away from Basayo, but he's going to quickly capture it about 7 or 8 feet behind him, and Basayo is hurt. Basayo shaking out his right hand. Garcia spiked that ball, and I didn't see it happen in real time, but the way Basayo is reacting, he didn't stop that with his glove. He stopped that with, boy, he's clutching the ring finger on his right hand. And here comes the athletic trainer. Here comes the manager. Craig Albernaz is out there. Everybody's squatting down now,
0: yeah,
1: about
0: right.
1: 10 feet behind home plate.
0: You're absolutely right. He got it with his right bare hand.
1: Yeah, he was turning his glove from backhand to forehand to try to scoop it up. And when the ball skipped, it didn't hit the glove. It hit the bare hand. So it was kind of the equivalent of getting hit by a pitch if you're a batter.
0: It's one of those things right now that they have to be sure he's okay, because if he has to grip the ball and throw it, he's got to be okay. You have a couple of options with Arvaez and Pozo. You obviously don't want to take Basayo out of this game. I think he's going to stay in, or try to.
1: Really frustrating night for Basayo. We were witness to him just really literally beating himself up over some at-bats tonight. Now he's trying to stretch out his own fingers here. The fourth and fifth fingers on that right hand. Now a thumbs up from Basayo. So he'll get back behind the plate. But the problem is it's 3-0 to McNeil, a guy that occasionally will swing 3-0. Second and third, just one out, 4-2 Baltimore. A game that feels like it is slip-sliding away. Here's Garcia's 3-0. It's way outside ball four, so at least that gets the double play in order. Zach Geloff has hit the ball on the ground once tonight and has struck out twice. And it is righty versus righty, but here comes Albernaz to the mound. And is he going to make another move? He is. So it's musical relievers here. A frustrating turn. It's another bases loaded chance here for the A's. We'll come back to see if indeed the Orioles can wiggle off the hook this time. Got the pitching change coming.

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1: To get this A's bullpen to the finish line, but again, what we've seen yesterday and tonight so far, they have been really good. This heater at 96 inside to Dylan Beavers, and it's 1-2.
2: When Roy Croft was still with the Rays, that's when Tyler Wells had just joined. So he had 2-6-8-2-30 guys. And sometimes we're going back-to-back at that bullpen.
1: 29-year-old right-hander. 1-2 to Beavers. His pitch. That just missed down in him with a cutter. 2-2. 4-2 Orioles, top of the eighth. Baltimore had a 4-0 lead. They led last night for most of the game 2-0, only to lose the lead late and win in 10, 4-3. The 2-2, outside for a ball. Good take there by Beavers. It's 3-2. Key point right now is try and add. Two may not be enough. A two-run lead, that is. Chris Roycroft works from the stretcher. The base is empty. The pitch. Beavers smokes it to second base on one bounce. Gelof has it, sidearms it to first, and Beavers is retired. Two up, two down for Roycroft. Here's Mayo. On base twice again tonight. A walk plus a single. He's 1-for-2, with 2 runs scored. It'll be interesting to see if Pasayo goes back in the game. I'm thinking maybe he really hurt himself blocking that ball with his right bare hand. Breaking ball in there for a strike to Mayo, 0-1. Down the farm today, Chesapeake beat Durham again. Or I should say beat the Senators again. They've had two wild games in a row. It's a 9-8 final in favor of Chesapeake. Mayo, a big uppercut, swing and a miss. Couldn't catch up to the gas. It's 0-2. 9-8 win for the Bay Sox. Vance Honeycutt, who had that huge day yesterday, two homers. Or I should say a homer, two doubles, and a triple. 0-for-4 today with a couple of strikeouts. But Wahiwa Aloy, he went deep. His sixth home run already in Double A. He's had a huge season between Frederick and Chesapeake. The 0-2. Mayo fights us off foul. Right back behind home plate. It remains 0-2. And that's your Orioles on the Farm Report presented by Royal Farms. Don't forget your Orioles Cup next time you fill up. At Royal Farms, enjoy discounted drinks all year long, only for O's, only at Royal Farms. 0-2 in the pitch. Outside to Mayo, 1-2. Yeah, Aloy having a huge first full season in pro ball. He was the college player of the year last year. So far this season, 21 home runs, 20 doubles, hitting 290. Mayo, a big swing and a foul tip held onto by the catcher, Heim. And Mayo's down on strikes. And Roycroft gets him 1-2-3. We'll go to the bottom of the eighth in West Sacramento. 4-2 O's on the Orioles Radio Network.
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2: Brett Hollander with Josh Lewin in West Sacramento after the Orioles win another nail-biter. They did not need 10 innings to do it today, but they did need to survive, which is what this bullpen did today. It was not easy. It wasn't easy for Rico Garcia. It wasn't easy for Alex Hoppe. It wasn't easy for Yennier Cano or Cam Sanders or even Andrew Kittredge. But that group, I guess, in the end, got it done, and they preserved a win for Shane Boz.
4: Yeah, Hoppe got a huge out, bases loaded, even though he fell behind 3-0. Cano came in, bases loaded, got a couple of strikeouts. Sanders kind of made his own mess, but a 5-6-3, 5-6-3 devil play got him out of it. The Orioles turning three DPs tonight. Andrew Kittredge needed some help from Christian Encarnacion Strand to literally strand the tying runners on base for the A's. The winning man was up there, actually, when the ground ball was hit from a home run threat, Tommy White. The Orioles get it done, and it's just so nice to have Shane Boz on the winning side of something here. I know 5-14 isn't a great record, obviously, but the guy that lost the game is 3-10 for the A's, and the A's continue to slide. Their season's been over for a while. The Orioles may right now just be getting going here, Brett. They're within a game of Cleveland. Suddenly, the Guardians have lost twice in a row at home. The red-hot Royals have nipped them a couple times. And the O's, this is the soft pocket of their schedule, got to take advantage of it, and they're doing it. A couple of wins here in Sacramento. You got the Rockies on deck. The Rockies losing again. That's 10 out of 12 for them today. And I just saw a stat where they're hitting 110 with runners in scoring position over the last 2 weeks. So they're coming home. I get it. They play much better at home. The O's will go to that zero gravity after one more game in Sacramento tomorrow. They got a chance to sweep the A's, getting it done in this one 5-3.
2: Yeah, I thought the defense tonight was so good, minus one play maybe from Holiday, particularly Encarnacion Strand. And those are the plays they were not making in the beginning of the year. And the defense, I think, really saved the day. The Orioles win a game where they were 2-for-14 with runners in scoring position. And they win on a Shane Boz day. He actually gets his first win since June the 12th. But for the first time in eight starts, the Orioles win on a Shane Boz day.
4: Yeah, he's deserved it for a while, and it was the bottom of the order that really flipped it his way. Colton Cowser scored on a crazy play or series of plays in the ninth. I would call it a series of unfortunate events if you're a fan of the A's. But Cowser did his own heavy lifting in the fifth, his 13th home run of the year. Leody Taveras, the bottom man in the order, he was on base three times, had a stolen base, two doubles, three runs batted in. That's some serious production from the bottom of the order as the O's win the game by two.
2: Orioles win it 5-3, a satisfying win. They've won three consecutive series, and they start this road trip 4-1, and they're now a game back of that final wild card spot in the American League. Well, the highlights for you when we return to West Sacramento. Orioles win it 5-3 as we continue on the Orioles Radio Network.
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2: The Orioles do it again in West Sacramento tonight by a final of 5-3. And the postgame highlights are brought to you by PNC. Patience is a winning strategy in baseball and banking. PNC Bank, brilliantly boring since 1865. Shane Baz on the mound against a struggling young right-hander named Jack Perkins. The Orioles were very hopeful to bust out with the bats early. It really didn't happen. Both pitchers got off to a great start. The Orioles, though, did a lot defensively in this game, including turning a really nice double play. The 2-0. Ground ball, hit in the hole at shortstop, picked up by Henderson. Long throw to first, and it's dug out by Mayo. A terrific play. And Henderson and Mayo combine for an out. Well done. That is an outstanding play on both ends. And what a scoop by Mayo. And not a double play, just a great play by Henderson and Mayo. And that really set the tone defensively in this game. The Orioles took the lead in the third. It was a walk by Mayo. And then eventually he was driven in on a ground rule double off the bat of Leody Taveras to make it 1-0 Baltimore. The Orioles would add in the fifth when the red-hot Colton Cowser would come to the plate. The pitch. Cowser lifts this in the air, right center field and deep. Butler's on the run. He's at the wall. And that baby's gone. That did carry out. A homer for Cowser. And it's 2-0 Baltimore. 2-0 when the Orioles came to bat in the top of the sixth. A base hit with one out by Dylan Beavers. Then Mayo blooped a base hit. And a couple of batters later, Leody Taveras would do it again.
4: Two on, two out, leg kick and the pitch. Belted near third, it's a fair ball over the bag, down the line. One run scores. Cortez chasing it in the corner. Mayo told to come home. Relay throw will not be made. Standing at second base with another double is Leody Taveras. 4-0 Baltimore here in inning number six.
2: Eventually, the A's got a couple of runs off Shane Baz. In the sixth inning, Alex Hoppe was able to get out of a bases-loaded situation, so that ended that threat, but there was constant pressure down the stretch in this game applied by the A's offense, and it had to be a big, big moment for Yennier Cano, who's barely pitched these last few weeks. He had to clean up the mess of Rico Garcia. He came on and struck out Zach Gelof, and then with the bases loaded, he dealt with Lawrence Butler.
4: The 2-2, two-out pitch. Swing and a miss, he got him, the splitter. And again, Cano holds the pose. Butler spikes his bat. There is some emotion in this ballpark tonight. The A's have left him loaded.
2: The A's left him loaded in the sixth. They left him loaded in the seventh. They had him loaded in the eighth. And this time, pitching was Cam Sanders in a world of trouble, but he got the pitcher's best friend. The 1-2. A ground ball to third base. Encarnacion Strain has it. To second for one. On to first. Make that two. A double play. And the lead is intact. 5-6-3. The Orioles turn it. And Encarnacion Strain has been great at third base today. That was a roller the other way. Not routine. A big bounder. And he started a double play. And the A's settle for just one. Yeah, Encarnacion Strain, magnificent tonight at third base. But it would be nice to add at least one in the top of the ninth. And in a very peculiar way, that's just what the Orioles did. Cowser leading off, smoked one to the right side, and it ate up the second baseman, Zach Gelof. And then when the right fielder, Lawrence Butler, threw it in, eventually it was kicked in the dugout. So Cowser, off a ground ball to the right side, winds up at third base with nobody out, and he would score right thereafter. Tavares looks at one go by, and it will go by the catcher, and it will go to the backstop, and the Orioles steal a run. Couser comes home to score, and it's 5-3 Baltimore in the ninth on a wild pitch. First called a pass ball, then eventually changed to a wild pitch. The Orioles did get Tavares to second base and nobody out, but they did not score. So they settled for the one freak run. It was 5-3. In comes the Orioles' new closer, Andrew Kittredge. He gets Henry Bolte to ground out quickly. Then Jeff McNeil would single. And then a Zach Gelof fly out. The Orioles an out away from a win. But then Lawrence Butler would single. And then McNeil and Butler would combine for a double steal. So the tying run was at second base. And the winning run was at the place for a young power hitter named Tommy White. Here's the 3-1. Ground ball to Encarnacion Strand. He backs up a big hop. Fires across the diamond. In time! And that's your ball game. And the Orioles win again. 5-3 in Sacramento. Never easy, but they get it done. And now just a game out of that final wild card spot in the American League. The Orioles survive and they crawl to 2 games under .500 here at the end of August. Never a doubt. And now we will hear from Orioles manager Craig Albernez, because tomorrow the Orioles can go for a sweep and a 5-1 start on this pivotal road trip. The manager next after a 5-3 Baltimore win on the Orioles Radio Network.
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4: Yeah, tonight in West Sacramento, a 5-3 O's win. Tomorrow, the Orioles are going for a sweep. The Orioles, for the third consecutive series, have won the first two games. The first two times this happened, Rays

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8: Dodgers manager Dave Roberts on his plans for Sunday.
9: I think that just in total, show hasn't come out of it well. The arm, the knee, and so if any pitcher was feeling like this, we wouldn't run him out there.
8: So Shohei Ohtani will not start on Sunday night. He has not started on the mound since July 3rd. As for Saturday evening, Dodgers tied at one against the Detroit Tigers in the ninth. Javier Baez, he led off with a double for the Tigers on base in scoring position for Kevin McGonigal.
10: 1-2. McGonigal swings, sends it in the air. This should get it done. Long run and set it for Hernandez, and it is off the base of the wall, and the Tigers win it. Over the head of Kike Hernandez, Kevin McGonigal walks it off. Javi Baez scores, and it's a 2-1 final. The Tigers take down the Dodgers.
8: Tigers win 2-1. McGonigal, he is the youngest Tigers player with multiple walk-off hits in a single season since Lou Whitaker had three back in 1978. When you got to go back that far, you know it's impressive. The Brewers, they did their work to protect their best record in the National League.
10: Bases loaded, 2-1. Line drive left field. That's in there for a base hit. Contreras scores. They will hold Mitchell at third as Langford gets to it quickly. It's an RBI opposite field single. Slashed the opposite way by Luis Lara, and the Brewers have a 4-1 lead in the seventh.
8: So it's the Brewers beat the Rangers 5-3. Brewers win their fifth straight series, their longest streak of the season. They're the first team in Major League Baseball to reach that 85-win mark, and they are on pace for a franchise record 101 games. We're about halfway through the hour. We're listening to SportsCenter All Night, brought to you by Progressive. I've got your half-hour headlines coming up next, plus a deeper dive into the Red Sox-Yankees matchup, WNBA, what's going on before that FIBA break, and of course, we've got the Tour Championship. That's all coming up.
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1: And he hits it, and that's going to do it. The team from Nevada, they are the United States Little League World Series champions.
2: Well, here you go. The championship matchup for the 2026 Little League World Series has been set. ABC had the coverage as Nevada beat Ohio 12-2 to book their ticket for the U.S. side. They will meet Curacao, who beat Japan 4-0 earlier on Saturday. But it is worth mentioning, and you know I am going to brag about it until the end of time. Carson Meyer, she becomes the first girl now to get multiple hits in a Little League World Series baseball tournament. And she was also the first girl to play in the U.S. championship, but she had an RBI single to help Nevada beat Ohio on Saturday afternoon. And she will now become, she's not the first, she's the first girl from the U.S. to play for a world championship, but she will be the first girl since 1998 when Japan had a young woman representing on that stage as well. So that game is set for Sunday. It is the final weekend before the WNBA heads to the FIBA World Cup break. The playoff field already set is already set. So really the thing that you want to watch out for is not so much who gets in, but who can improve their postseason positioning and head on into that 2-week break with some momentum. When it comes to the games on Saturday, the Liberty beat the Sky 85-66. New York closed out that pre-break portion of its schedule. Easy win over Chicago. So Liberty improved 24-16. It is about jockeying for that position in that crowded race for home court advantage. So we look ahead to Sunday. Sparks at Storm, Sun at Dallas, Valkyries at Fire. But your game to watch, it's the league leading 31-8 Minnesota Lynx at Atlanta Dream are fighting to move from fifth to fourth in those standings and get some home court advantage. That's what you should look ahead to on Sunday, but let's look back. Your top sounds from Saturday.
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3: Gabrielle, we start with the final game of the NFL preseason, and it featured a 97-yard touchdown of the Bears' win over the Titans, as heard on ESPN 1000.
4: Jahdae Walker beyond the numbers, to the left, single receiver to the right, snap in his end zone, arching down the right side, wide open at the 32, to the 40, Xavier Thomas already at the 30 of the Titans, to the end zone, touchdown, that's 4.28 speed, baby.
0: Number 4.
3: To baseball, where the Diamondbacks used a grand slam to pick up a victory over the Giants in the first game of a doubleheader, staying in the thick of the National League wildcard race. 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
5: Swung on and hit high and deep to right. Way back. There she goes. Grand slam, Nootbaar. Off the bench and into the bay. And the Diamondbacks explode for a 4-0 lead.
3: In Washington, Dylan Cruz provided the walk-off and win for the Nationals over the Marlins, as heard on the Nationals radio network.
5: The 0-1 pitch. Swing a looper, shallow right center. It's a base hit, and the Nationals win it. Nunez scores. 5-4, they win it. Dylan Cruz is the walk-off hero. They're going to mob him around first base on August the 29th in game number 138. The Nationals have their first walk-off win 2026.
0: Number 2.
3: Another walk-off took place in Detroit, where the slumping Tigers got a much-needed win over the Dodgers thanks to Kevin McGonigal. 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
5: 1-2. McGonigal swings, sends it in the air. This should get it done. Long run and set it for Hernandez, and it is off the base of the wall, and the Tigers win it.
0: Number 1.
3: 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The call on the Cubs radio network.
5: And the pitch. A swing and a drive. Left center field. It's a hat trick. His third home run.
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1: Madrigal walks it off. Javi Baez scores, and it's a 2-1 final. The Tigers take down the Dodgers.
2: Tigers win 2-1. McGonagall, he is the youngest Tigers player with multiple walk-off hits in a single season since Lou Whitaker had three back in 1978. When you got to go back that far, you know it's impressive. The Brewers, they did their work to protect their best record in the National League.
3: Bases loaded, 2-1. Line drive left field. That's in there for a base hit. Contreras scores. They will hold Mitchell at third as Langford gets to it quickly. It's an RBI opposite field single. Slashed the opposite way by Luis Lara, and the Brewers have a 4-1 lead in the seventh.
2: So it's the Brewers beat the Rangers 5-3. Brewers win their fifth straight series, their longest streak of the season. They're the first team in Major League Baseball to reach that 85-win mark, and they are on pace for a franchise record 101 games. We're about halfway through the hour. 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I've got your half-hour headlines coming up next, plus a deeper dive into the Red Sox-Yankees matchup, WNBA, what's going on before that FIBA break, and of course, we've got the Tour Championship. That's all coming up.
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1: Burris scores. They will hold Mitchell at third as Langford gets to it quickly. It's an RBI opposite field single. Slashed the opposite way by Luis Lara, and the Brewers have a 4-1 lead in the seventh.
2: So it's the Brewers beat the Rangers 5-3. Brewers win their fifth straight series, their longest streak of the season. They're the first team in Major League Baseball to reach that 85-win mark. And they are on pace for a franchise record, 101 games. We're about halfway through the hour. We're listening to SportsCenter All Night, brought to you by Progressive. I've got your half-hour headlines coming up next, plus a deeper dive into the Red Sox-Yankees matchup, WNBA, what's going on before that FIBA break, and of course, we've got the Tour Championship. That's all coming up.
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6: Indeed, it is best week ever. Courtney Cronin, Peter Burns, back by what? Semi-popular demand. 2 weeks in a row, CC. I feel like, what are we, Cal Ripken here on Sports Talk Radio? I
7: mean, someone call that a streak. I mean, we'll see how long it lasts.
6: If you do it again, it's called a winning streak. It's been done before. I think that was Major League Baseball when they actually pieced together a couple of wins. Kind of like how the Cubbies have done with PCA. We'll get into what he was able to do. We got week zero here. We got NFL fake games in the preseason, fake players, a little bit of everything. And then what does TBC mean? I know what TBD means, to be determined. Just be thinking about that as a tease for Mikey's, just a Mikeyism coming up in about 45
7: minutes. We learned
6: something. Well, I don't know what we learned, but we did get to see some football yesterday, and that's where we start.
0: This is the biggest story of the week ever.
6: I love week zero games. People will complain about it, going, oh, it's not that good. I'm like, we've just been waiting for it, but we had to go to the other side of the pond. It was over in Ireland. In fact, Mikey, give me some Irish music. Give me a little Irish jig to get me fired up for UNC, TCU. Come on. Like, that's what we need right here. Yeah. Yes.
7: Noted Irish jam. Noted Irish band, Dropkick Murphys, right? This is all we have in the system that's Irish music, Mikey?
6: This is not think about... I mean, this is an Irish tinge to it. I know the song is called Shipping Up to Boston.
7: We'll call this Irish cultural appropriation, but go ahead.
6: In Boston, Bill Belichick. I mean, I see what we were doing here. I like it. All right, the game was North Carolina. The game was against TCU. It was in Dublin, another international game to start off week zero. Here it is, the call from Learfield right from the jump. Tar Heels getting involved.
8: They'll turn and hand to McGill. Stretching to the left. Cuts up at the five. Touchdown, Carolina. Jalen McGill hits pay dirt for the first time this season for the Heels and the first time in McGill's career.
6: For the first time in forever. All right, so North Carolina, right for the jump, takes that lead. And really, let's be honest, it wasn't a pretty game by any jump of the imagination at that point. But defensively, Tar Heels played much, much better than they did last year. In fact, I think the stat last year was out of 136 teams, they were ranked 134th in stopping fourth down. Stopping conversions on fourth down. TCU went 1 of 5 on fourth down yesterday, CC. It was enough where the defense actually was the one that ruled the day.
7: And North Carolina turned the ball over. They lost the turnover margin, yet they won the penalty margin. Sonny Dykes has got to get that team under control. 11 penalties yesterday, Peter, for 89 yards. Undisciplined, sloppy play. But for North Carolina to walk away from this game with a slim win, it was a win nonetheless, but having a halftime lead. Last season in Belichick's inaugural year in Chapel Hill, did not hold a single halftime lead against a Power 4 opponent. 12-10 yesterday with that safety. I'm just saying. I'm just turning the tide.
6: Hey, listen, TCU looks a lot different not having Josh Hoover, who now is national champion Indiana Hoosiers, is still weird every time it's kind of rolls off the tongue. And I will say, more importantly, Kendall Briles leaving TCU, and he's now going to be the offensive coordinator for Shane Beamer and Lenore Seller. So looking forward to seeing how that plays out over in Columbia. I kind of want to hear the final call of this game, because you had something in your pre-show tweet that stood out to me. Go ahead and play it.
8: Carolina does not have to snap it. Edwards is under center. He does not have to snap. He's backing off. Clock down to 8. Carolina, after all the disappointment of a year ago, we're starting fresh in 2026. It's an Irish goodbye. Yeah! Carolina wins it 15-10 over for TCU in Dublin.
6: Why are you laughing, CC?
7: He had that call up his sleeve for 9 months.
6: Oh, it was very Jim
7: Nance-ish. Until they realized that they were going to be opening up the season in Dublin, that announcer from Learfield was like, how can I walk this thing off if they win?
6: Jones Angel on the call there. He did do the Irish goodbye. Here's what Bill Belichick had to say in the postgame presser.
3: Yeah, well, I mean, it's a good feeling to win the game. You know, we worked hard, put a lot into it. I mean, this goes all the way back to preseason workouts, spring practice, summer workouts, training camp. You know, it's all pointed to getting ready for the season, not necessarily this one game, but getting ready for the season. And then the last, you know, 8 to 9 days, we poured a lot into TCU. Certainly, you know, we didn't play competitively enough last year, but, you know, this year, I mean, these guys came out with a whole different attitude, and, you know, they were going to fight for 60 minutes, and they did.
6: Softer, kinder, gentler, older Belichick. All joking aside, right? Everybody was expecting them to lose that game, right? Just because everybody loves to dunk on him the way that it's happened in this first year. He did seem like he was joyful in the victory. Now, the only problem that I have is that it still just continues to move along the farce that is Bill Belichick as the head coach of the North Carolina Tar Heels, right? Like, that win wasn't a confirmation that this thing is going to work. It's more of a stay of execution. I can make an argument, CC, that the best thing that would have been happening is for them to just flop and get crushed in this opener. So, therefore, you're finally like, all right, are we done here? Like, are we good with this? Are the trustees over in North Carolina happy? They got what their pound of flesh. Now let's go ahead and hire kind of the future of this. But it'll still give us a good talking point the rest of the season.
7: That is a Belichick you would never have heard in the NFL.
6: Agreed.
7: A narrow 5-point win in sloppy conditions where you turn the ball over. He would be ripping his team in victory under other circumstances. That's somebody who understands the pressure that's on him and how hot his seat is right now.
6: I don't think so. I don't think he cares about the pressure.
7: I absolutely believe that he thinks absolutely. He's gone mid-season if they start losing again.
6: And I don't disagree with that. But the fact that he's like, well, that's part of the pressure? Come on. There's no pressure. This is a parachute payday for Belichick. And now he's like, I'm going to smell the roses a little bit, go to Ireland. It'll be fun.
7: Smelling the daisies. It was a 5-point win against a bad TCU team.
6: You know, it was not a 5-point win. What Virginia Cavaliers did to the Wolfpack at NC State yesterday. Oof. Courtesy of Virginia Sports Radio Network, here's the call.
5: Coleman in motion from left to right. Play action for Beulah. Plenty of time. Arching spiral downfield. Got a man. Caught at the 10 and a 5 with a touchdown. Deshaun Martin. His first career catch as a Cavalier is a 47-yard touchdown.
6: Deshaun Martin, the transfer from Kent State, catches the ball from Bo Prabula, the transfer from Missouri, and a 34-8 victory. And I would say that's kind of the present and the future of college football. That is the transfer-to-transfer connection that Tony Elliott, who has done a great job with Virginia, in that victory and kind of an upset in some ways against NC State and Dave Doran's squad. CC, I'll say it. I think LSU beats the hell out of Clemson in week one. I think finally we're going to see the swan song for Dabo Sweeney at Clemson. Tony Elliott's going to be the head coach of the Clemson Tigers either next year or the year afterwards. I'll put that on. I mean,
7: former Clemson player.
6: Coached under Dabo for 10 years and has done, I think, a good job of showing sign of some toughness for the Cavs. That was a good victory for him.
7: A dominant victory at that. And this is what week zero's for. You're never going to get the big marquee matchups. It's not even called week zero anymore on ESPN.com, right?
6: Well, next year, officially no quote-unquote week zero, just the start of the season. It moves up.
7: Correct. Week one should be week ones because it goes from this past weekend all the way through the following weekend. I kind of miss the lore of it being called week zero. It's still going to be called week zero here on Best Week Ever, and that is the perfect week zero game and week zero score.
6: Well, you know what week zero means? You don't have a lot of fans. Speaking of that, courtesy of 710 ESPN LA, USC over San Jose State. Here's how it sounded.
9: Second down and about 7. Maiava steps up in the pocket. Finds Mosley at the 5. He'll go all the way into the end zone for a touchdown, USC. And just like that, the answer. Like I said, quit messing around. Let's go.
6: 35-3 at that point in the third quarter. Final score was 42-26.
10: What do you, you look?
7: No, I turned the game off when it was 28-0 at halftime. That's okay. What happens in week zero, because then I can go do my errands and my honey-do list for myself and know exactly what the result is going to be when I get home.
10: The thing that's going to trend from that game is not Miava playing well. He was 25-29, 286 yards, 3 touchdowns. Not the fact that Lincoln Riley got a good victory against San Jose State in that week zero game. It's the fact that there were 80 people there in the building. I kind of joking, kind of not. Go and look at the crowd at for the USC game yesterday against San Jose.
7: Well, people were clowning Lincoln Riley walking out arm in arm with his players, and I was like, why? This is normal. This is always what happens. But yeah, you turned me on to what was going on around
10: it's
7: them.
10: Sad.
7: You said, look up. There's 8 people in the stands at the Coliseum.
10: Sad.
7: I mean, apparently it was a hot day in L.A.
10: Yeah.
7: Can we chalk it up to that, or are we chalking
10: 90
7: it up
10: degrees.
7: To...
10: I mean, God forbid. I mean, trust me, I'll tell you this. If it's 90 degrees when LSU and Clemson kick off in Tiger Stadium, probably not going to have a whole lot of people. Like, if it's 90 degrees in the South, man, I don't know if you're going to have any more than maybe 20,000 people at these SEC or other games around the country. It just means more sometimes. But they do have 3 straight national championships, so that's what's something. By the way, speaking of 3, Cubs Radio Network, your guy, PCA, 2 home runs in the bag. He had this one.
11: 3 hits, 2 home runs, 3 RBIs. And the pitch, a swing and a drive, left center field. It's a hat trick, his 3rd home run of the day. And the Cubs have broken it wide open and lead 13-5. Pete Crow Armstrong building a strong case to be the National League Most Valuable Player.
7: Not only had he already built a strong case, that solidified it yesterday.
10: Done.
7: This pushed him past Shohei Ohtani as the favorite for the NL MVP award, and for good reason. It's funny because he told the story post-game that Sammy Sosa, my favorite player growing up for the Chicago Cubs, told him yesterday he was going to hit 3 home runs, and he did. And he did. 17-5, an absolute onslaught for the Cubs yesterday.
10: That's got to be some pressure, right? Sammy, one of the greatest ever do it in the Cubs uniform. It's like, hey, you know, keep to continue. 3 home runs today, right? And PCA's like, got you. Guy had to be thinking about it. He's fantastic. Did you go to the game last night?
7: I did not.
10: Oh,
7: I
10: yeah.
7: Did not. Did you have tickets, though? I had tickets to go, and I didn't go.
10: Ouch.
7: A little bummed about that.
10: Could have seen history right there. She's Courtney Cronin. I am Peter Burns. We're seeing history throughout college football right now. Pros headed to the collegiate ranks. Another episode in the Cajun Game of Thrones. We'll get into that coming up next. Courtney Cronin, Peter Burns, Best Week Ever, presented by Progressive Insurance.
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31: 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And my guest today, I'm delighted to welcome Ashley Viagbo. She is the development administrator for the ARC Prince George's County. 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
32: Thank you. Thank you for having me.
31: I'm delighted, and I know that there's some exciting news that you helped facilitate for the ARC Prince George's County that's going to help seniors in Prince George's County be able to stay, to live independently at home. So tell us about this new good news for the ARC Prince George's County, please.
32: Absolutely. So we have been awarded a grant through Enterprise Community Partners. It is called the Tome Urgent Needs Grant. And this grant will allow us to ensure our seniors with IDD, are living safely, independently, and with dignity in their homes and in their communities. But what's special about this grant is that it's particularly focused on areas where seniors with IDD may have lost funding due to some recent budget cuts that we've all experienced in the state of Maryland. And it's able to kind of respond quickly to those local needs that, again, will allow older adults to remain healthy and independent and live their best life.
31: That is great, and congratulations on getting that grant. And when you are describing people as IDD, can you help us give us a working definition, since some we may not be familiar?
32: Absolutely. So when I say IDD, it's individuals with intellectual and developmental disabilities. So that, you know, maybe it's autism, maybe it's cerebral palsy, you know, your various disabilities. But these would be seniors, so adults 55 and older who also have IDD.
31: And this really is a population that you often don't hear about a lot in our community, Ashley. I'm speaking today with Ashley Viagbo. She's the development administrator for the ARC Prince George's County. And I think not to diminish any work that's being done in this arena, but truly you don't even think about seniors as they age and the added challenges. Describe for folks so they might have a better understanding of what it is like for seniors who may have intellectual developmental disabilities as they get into their elder years.
32: Yeah, well, you make such a great point. You know, it's a population that we don't often think about, but it is a population that is in need. And there's so many more individuals that experience IDD than we realize. And so you have your, you know, maybe your normal challenges as a senior when you're aging, right? There's the pain and the aches and the, you know, maybe not being as mobile or active as you'd like to be. But adding on an ID with IDD, it might be looking like assistance to do simple tasks like going to the restroom or going to the bathroom or having conversation with friends, you know, depending on the gravity or severity of the disability, right? And so there is a lot of care and assistance that is needed. And for some, maybe not as much. And for others, maybe it looks like that one-on-one care throughout their day. But there are some challenges, right? And so our goal as an organization and, you know, having partnered with a grant like TOME, it's to make sure that those who need that one-on-one care, that they are given that support. They're not feeling like, you know, it's a burden or it's a struggle to live, but that they're given that dignity and that independence that anybody else would want, right? So there are some various challenges and struggles, but we make it a point to make sure everybody is living to their best potential.
31: And how does the ARC Prince George's County locate these individuals? Are these people who you're already working with, or how does that come together?
32: Yeah, so it could be people we're already working with. It could be people who, you know, may have heard about us, families in the area. You know, we're one of the number one service providers for people with IDD within our region. And so our outreach kind of spreads far and wide, right? So it could be people who have been with us for years or people who just heard about us or saw one of our signs on the side of the road, right? So it's really anybody. It's open to those in the Prince George's County area.
31: That is great. And then for the help that's going to be coming in, you mentioned that there'll be some one-on-one care. How challenging might it be to locate that kind of care? Is that part of the grant?
32: So that's part of the grant. And what it's really focused on is ensuring that one-on-one care remains. Right. So with some recent budget cuts, one-on-one care, when I say one-on-one care, it's maybe a direct support professional going to an individual's personal home to assist them and to help them with their day-to-day tasks. Right. But that funding through DDA was kind of in jeopardy. And so through grants like TOME, we were able to keep those jobs in place and keep those positions. And so these are people who are already working, but may

0: Air travel never stops, and neither do air traffic controllers. Working every day, ATCs guide more than a billion passengers safely to and from destinations each year. Air traffic control, teamwork that keeps our nation moving.
1: Advocacy, getting young individuals ready and prepared to advocate for themselves, advocate for bills and their rights within the county and the region. We have, you know, autism waiver. We have our Bridges program, which is kind of like a day program that helps our individuals come in and get support during the day in a safe environment. Or they can go out into the community and, do visits. They can go to the mall. They can go to the museum. They can go to the park, all the things. And so we also provide respite, which is, just allowing caregivers or parents to kind of take a break, take a day, and we'll be able to care for that individual. We have different events coming up, which is the caregivers retreat, which is again a whole day of respite where caregivers, parents, family members can come and just get loved on, take a break, relax, because it is hard work, right? We have emergency care as well. So we have a range of programs. We have a range of programs, Wheels to Wellness, all the things. So
2: that is amazing. And I know that you mentioned particularly for some younger people in terms of trying to help them get into the workforce. How does that work? Do you partner with local businesses or what happens?
1: Yeah, so we have partnerships with local businesses in the area where they'll be able to provide jobs for our students to be able to maybe work part-time or, get an understanding of the trade. We have our employment services helps with that as well, to get people plugged in, whether it's like our, local stores, grocery stores. We also have a partnership with Joint Base Andrews where, again, young folks are able to kind of learn the trade of things and get an understanding of the job force. And so there's plenty of opportunities, and our community has been so gracious in providing those opportunities for us to be able to give our folks that experience.
2: And I wanted to ask, with the ARC of Prince George's County, I'm speaking today with Ashley Viagbo, the development administrator for the ARC Prince George's County. How much, you mentioned the community is very supportive, but when people are listening and thinking, wow, that's something I really would like to spend time and invest in to help my community, do you have options for people to be able to support the ARC Prince George's County and the best way that they can do that?
1: Absolutely, absolutely. You can go on our site. We have it on our homepage. If you have it in your heart to donate, if you want to be a recurring donor, where it's maybe you have the heart for it and you want to give monthly, we have that option. We have various sponsorship opportunities, again, for our amazing events during the year. I mentioned the caregivers retreat. We also have a bowling bash that everyone's excited about in the beginning of the year, Ready to Be Healthy outreach fair that's in the summertime. And all of those events are great, but we also need the support for them, right? And so people can give in various ways. We can also give in time if you want to volunteer. All the options, right? So I'll say, get on our page, the Donate Now button. It's easy and it's quick. If you have a heart for any of the events that we've got going on, consider being a sponsor. And you can sponsor in any range that you like as well. But there are many opportunities to get involved. Or you can call me directly. I work in the fundraising department, and I'd be happy to help.
2: Oh, that's amazing. And then even at the ARC Prince George's County, you offer employment opportunities there as well. How does that work?
1: You can call in and ask. We have amazing support staff that can help, and we have an amazing recruitment department that can assist as well. Orientation throughout the week, which is something that new hires go through, where you get a real understanding of just the ARC, all the services we provide, no matter what position you're coming.

0: So I'd say you can call our recruitment office at any time and sign up to join, the team.
1: That is amazing. And then the ARC Prince George's County, does it start with children, or is it begin, the support begin when people are more young adults and then into their older years?
0: Not at all. Like I said, we help people from beginning of life to end of life. So that's from infants to senior.
1: And then do you work within the school system to help connect your services with people in the community who may be younger or just going back to school?
0: You know, we've had a program in the past where we've been able to provide kind of like after school support and care for students. But that's also where our Ready at 21 program comes in, where students can come in the evenings or in the afternoon and have those days to connect with their community, but also learn different skills, job skills, communication skills, all the things. So we definitely work with young folks. And we've had a partnership with the school in the past to be able to do so as well.
1: That is amazing. And then you mentioned the Wheels to Wellness. I know we're closing out here, but what is that program?
0: So that program provides medical transport support within Prince George's County. So if you need to go to a doctor's appointment, if you're coming from a doctor's appointment, we actually provide transportation for you to be able to do so. As long as you're in Prince George's County, we can give you a ride.
1: That is amazing. I've been speaking today with Ashley Viagbo. She's the development administrator for the ARC Prince George's County. And Ashley, before I let you go, again, just the website for people to get more information, please.
0: Absolutely. So that is www.thearcofpgc.org. thearcofpgc.org.
1: That is wonderful. Ashley Viagbo, thank you so much for joining me today with learning more about the ARC Prince George's County. And join us again next week at this same time for DMV Spotlight. I'm Barbara Britt.
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12: I'm going to fault a head coach for trying to improve their roster within the rules. The question is what are the rules right now? Because you say, hey, is this really going to make a difference? It could potentially make a difference. Because, listen, there's injuries in camp right now. I know LSU could use a pass rusher or two. They could always use another wide receiver option for Sam Levin on the other side of Tre'Davious Green and whatnot. So I understand the football aspect of it. The other part aspect of it is any of these teams. Take Lane Kiffin or LSU out of the equation. It doesn't matter about that. Any team that has to decide whether or not, to your point, am I going to take kids that have been busting their hinds in spring ball, in the summer, and doing everything I asked for them. They get to fall camp, they do everything. And then, hey, by the way, I got somebody better. I'm going to put them in. I have a tough time stomaching that, but that's also real life as well, too. Right? I mean, that's how kind of the world's not fair. If there's somebody better and a higher performer, someone's going to put them in that position to do such a thing. Okay? My question is it worth it right now to stare the conference in the eye, any of these schools, and go, all right, let's do this? Because this is probably going to get escalated even further after this.
4: The answer is no, it's not worth it. That's why 15 of the 16 schools in the SEC have all said, no, we're good with this. We're siding in the court of common sense, except for LSU, the one school that abstained from the vote and the one school that continues to push the envelope with a head coach who has the audacity to say, fight me on this. Okay, well, the rules are there. The rules are there from the conference as far as coach suspensions, financial punishments, and the loss of governance. But okay, if you really feel that these are waters you want to wade into and you want that smoke potentially, then do it in your first season. That is insane that he's willing to go this far and die on this hill. But he's the most polarizing figure in college sports for a reason. I would be surprised if it was anyone other than Lane Kiffin going down this path.
12: Remember, it's not just Lane Kiffin and LSU. It's Will Wade in LSU as well.
4: R.J. Lewis.
12: They're trying to get him involved in that as well. I part of me believes that like Lane Kiffin and these guys just went to like ChatGPT or like Claude and just put like, hey, what if I did this? And then they spread out an answer. Well, we'll see what the lawyers and the judges say later in the week. All right, I want to switch over to the NFL and get into this, CeCe, because last week at this time, you and I were talking about Deshaun Watson, Shedeur Sanders, what was going on with Cleveland. Deshaun even talking about, man, maybe I'll just play only road games because they were booing him. Here's what Mike Tannenbaum, our ESPN NFL front office insider, said on Unsportsmanlike about the decision that the Browns said, Watson, you're QB1.
13: Cleveland's decision the other day looked bad when they said Deshaun Watson was going to start. Mm-hmm. I think it looks worse. Like, Todd Monken's a good coach.
4: Yes.
13: Give him those three young quarterbacks. Start Shedeur. Dylan Gabriel did look good. Like, I thought he played with good fundamentals. Thought his eye level was excellent. He was accurate. He threw with good anticipation. He's small by NFL standards. That may be a fatal flaw at the end of the day. But go with those three young guys and don't look back. Please tell me the one quarterback in the history of our league that was suspended for 11 games, played 19 games in 6 years, had season-ending shoulder surgery, then tore his Achilles tendon twice, was going to be a free agent, and played really good football. Like, I think Deshaun Watson playing well this year in 17 games is improbable.
12: CeCe, were you surprised when you saw that news that came out? Because it did not... I know I was.
4: Shocked, yes. Surprised, no.
12: Okay, why?
4: It had been trending this way throughout the offseason, even dating back to some of the initial reports we were hearing during OTAs and minicamp. This is more of an indictment on Shedeur Sanders for not being able to beat out a guy in Deshaun Watson who has played so little football at a high level in the last 6 years. It shows you he's not ready to win you games. They don't believe he's ready to win you games. And that's looking at it through the lens of the Browns, by any means necessary. All they're trying to do is win. Are they set up to do that? No.
12: So you're saying this is not a, hey, man, we've got all this tied, this capital into Deshaun Watson. It's a poison pill of a guaranteed contract. We got to roll him out. You're saying that has nothing to do with it. This is more of Shedeur not being good enough.
4: I'm not saying it has nothing to do with it.
12: Okay.
4: But if you, the lens that I'm looking at this through is that the two that they were competing for the spot of QB1, one of them, in the eyes of the coaching staff, the eyes of the front office, gives them the best chance to win right now. And however else you want to look at it, maybe it gives them the best chance to win next year. If Deshaun Watson is awful and then you're turning to Shedeur Sanders, you're probably playing your way into a top three, top five pick. So you won't have to trade up to go get the best quarterback in the draft if you win six, seven, eight games. It's hard to talk out of both sides of your mouth, but that's what the Browns are doing. And ultimately, it was the wrong move. We can all agree on that. Deshaun Watson will never be the quarterback that he once was. The one from 2018 to 2020, who was one of the most exciting young QBs in the league. But at least now, they get this experiment out of the way, however long it lasts.
12: Fascinating to see how that plays out over in Cleveland. In Seattle, they've got a new team owner, but they didn't win many fans over when they said this.
14: I also happened to come to this country in 76 when the Steelers were winning the Super Bowl. So actually, I was originally and still am a big Steelers fan. Also, a little known fact, but I still watch all the Steelers games too.
12: I mean, listen, you can be a fan of an... Wait, why are you giving me this look?
4: You just spent $12 billion on the Seattle Seahawks.
12: Okay.
4: Everything is blue and green, and a team that just won the Super Bowl.
12: We know what is green? Oh. Owning an NFL team. Owning an NFL... That is green. That is straight cash, homie.
4: Something like this in that front is of an audience.
12: What? You think this upset Seahawks fans?
4: Yes, I do. Because why? The second that something this goes was wrong, not they're like, going to be coming back to this and be like, well, our owner isn't really a fan of our franchise anyways.
12: I love the San Francisco 49ers, but I'm a Seahawks... Like, I feel like the fact that it's in a different... Like, he's talking about a different conference.
4: Doesn't matter.
12: How he grew up. I got no problem. I mean, listen, not a problem.
4: This was a horrible thing to say in front of a microphone.
12: So
4: he's going in worst week ever.
12: What?
4: I already declared.
12: He got a license print money. If there is any bulletproof investment that we've noticed in all of life, okay, it's owning an NFL franchise. And he has now entered into that inner circle right there. Trust me. He will be fine. The Seahawks will be just fine.
15: You ever see Jerry Jones saying he watches Jets games?
4: Yeah, seriously. I mean,
12: would that upset you? As long as it's not like, hey, I love Atlanta. I mean, I love another NFC game. I love Eagles. Jerry Jones would never say that. Just telling you. It's the conference situation. All right, fake football players in TBC. Has anyone figured out what that means? Mikey has it. We'll put it up to a vote coming up later. That's in Rapid Fire Water Cooler. Courtney Cronin, Peter Burns is best week ever.
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1: I'm Nick DeLuca. Good Sunday morning. College football back in week zero. North Carolina making an early statement with a win over TCU in Dublin. Strong start to year two under Bill Belichick. His excitement postgame, palpable.
2: Put a lot into it. I mean, this goes all the way back to preseason workouts, spring practice, summer workouts, training camp. You know, it's all pointed to getting ready for the season, not necessarily just one game, but getting ready for the season. And then the last, you know, 8 to 9 days, we poured a lot into TCU. Certainly, you know, we didn't play competitively enough last year, but, you know, this year, I mean, these guys came out with a whole different attitude, and, you know, they were going to fight for 60 minutes, and they did.
1: UNC holding TCU to 10 points, their fewest allowed in a season opener since 2020. NFL preseason in the books. Colts receiver Keenan Allen arrested early this morning on drunk driving charges. Allen charged with DWI and DWI endangering a person. Both misdemeanors. Joined the Colts earlier this month on a one-year deal. 14-year veteran playing briefly in yesterday's game, making a 24-yard catch on the opening drive. Six-time Pro Bowler had 81 catches

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7: I'm Nick DeLuca, closing in on afternoon baseball. Pete Crow Armstrong leading the Cubs to a blowout win over the Reds yesterday, homered three times and drove in six, answering a pregame challenge from Sammy Sosa at Wrigley. ESPN Radio's Mike Cousins says PCA is at his best when he's himself.
8: Pete Crow Armstrong is, to tie it back to Aaron Judge, he's the type of player who you take the good with the bad and you accept them as they are and don't try and change them. We asked Craig Counsell, when Pete Crow Armstrong would strike out, he'd be visibly frustrated or he'd make a mistake in the field and his body language would change. Craig Counsell is as even-keeled as they come, and he goes, we love Pete for who he is and we want him to be at his best all the time. So he's going out of his way to not criticize his star player, and this is exactly what they hope they would get.
7: Cousins on game night. Crow Armstrong, the youngest player in Cubs history with a three-homer game. The Cubs and Reds meeting again tonight. Sunday night baseball coverage beginning at 6:30 Eastern here on ESPN Radio and the ESPN app. In the NFL, Colts receiver Keenan Allen arrested early this morning on drunk driving charges. Allen charged with DWI and DWI endangering a person was joined the Colts earlier this month, made a 24-yard catch on the opening drive yesterday in the preseason finale against the Lions. While the Buccaneers are naming undrafted free agent quarterback Jalen Daniels their backup QB behind Baker Mayfield.
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0: Gabe Neitzel. Week zero in the books in college football. What did we learn? What still can we learn to help us break it all down? We welcome in an ESPN radio host, ESPN college football reporter. He's our guy, Harry Lyles Jr. Harry, what's going on, man?
1: Man, I tell you what, fellas, it could have been anybody that I'm talking to on this beautiful Sunday morning, but the fact that it is Gabe and David, baby, I'm here. Come on now.
0: Well, we appreciate you, man. And so let's go ahead and dive into the games from yesterday. Clearly, this is going to be different in UNC this year, right? After a 15-10 win in Ireland for Bill Belichick, or is it still going to be more of the same at Chapel Hill?
1: You know, it's interesting. My takeaway from yesterday's game was a little bit more disappointment in TCU. I do think if you're North Carolina, though, there are positives to take away from this game. First being any week one, or I guess I should say first game of the season because we were in week zero, is the fact that, hey, there's going to be rust, there's going to be things that you have to work out, et cetera, et cetera. It is worse when you are playing in Dublin because you have the overseas travel, you got families involved, the time zone change, all those different kinds of things, and you're playing on a thicker surface, and it's almost always raining during that game.
0: Well, I mean, Harry apparently
1: sounded.
0: There we go. Sorry, we lost you for a second there, Harry. You can continue. We just lost you for a second.

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0: bouncing it in the corner. Mayo told to come home. Relay throw will not be made. Standing at second base with another double is Leody Taveras. 4-0 Baltimore here in inning number 6. And that lead would get strained in the bottom of the inning when Boz lost the plot. The bullpen moved in. It got a little bit tricky with the A's cutting the lead to 4-3. They left the bases loaded twice from there. Big insurance run was grabbed by the Birds in the top of inning number 9.
1: Taveras looks at one go by, and it will go by the catcher, and it will go to the backstop, and the Orioles steal a run. Couser comes home to score, and it's 5-3 Baltimore in the 9th on a wild pitch.
0: Yeah, the A's defense let him down last night. That mishandling by Jonah Heim and 3 errors for the night. The O's, meantime, played error-free baseball for the 8th straight game. When it was time to slam the door, Andrew Kittredge was asked to do so, and here's how it went down.
1: Here's the 3-1. Ground ball to Encarnacion Strand. He backs up a big hop, fires across the diamond, in time! And that's your ball game! And the Orioles win again, 5-3 in Sacramento. Never easy, but they get it done. And now just a game out of that final wild card spot in the American League. The Orioles survive and they crawl to 2 games under 500 here at the end of August.
0: Encarnacion Strand made that play. It was 4 of 4 making plays on grounders to end innings last night. That last one made that final 5-3. Baltimore, yeah, as Brett said, getting within one skinny little game of that final playoff spot. And after the game, Colton Couser stepped to the mic.
2: No, I mean, we're just showing up every day and just trying to compete and put up the best effort we can, and wherever we end up. But, I mean, I think that we're a little aware of what's going on, but, you know, winning baseball cures everything. So that's our mission. That's our daily goal, is to show up, compete, and, you know, give ourselves the best chance to win.
0: Couser with a big home run early, then he and the rest of the guys playing airtight defense late. Defense has been a big deal lately. Think about what's gone right in the field to get some wins. A week ago, Tyler O'Neill, the diving catch in right. The Orioles win that game in 10. Jackson Holliday, the diving stop and throw in St. Louis to save a game. Dylan Beavers getting his first outfield assist at home plate here in Sacramento. All the bullpen escapes, including last night, has put the O's in position now to make their move. Speaking of the bullpen, the one guy all but guaranteed to get in there today at some point is left-hander Josh Walker. He is the only arm that has not been dragged to the mound at least once in this series. So we'll talk to the upstate New York native as the pregame show continues next, right here on the Orioles Radio Network.
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0: The O's and A's end their season series today here in Northern California. Next up, a trip to Denver, another resort destination for the Bats. Josh Lewin with you, and with this minor league park in Sacramento playing a bit like a launching pad sometimes, the pitching has got to be on point. Lefty reliever Josh Walker has spent most of his career trying to not play in minor league ballparks. He's finally making it in the big leagues, and we talked to him about that.
10: I think it's mostly credit to, like, all the guys in the locker room. Like, the guys behind me in the field just gives me confidence to throw the ball in the zone, and that's my job, is to attack guys and get outs as quick as I can. So kind of no matter where we are, like whatever park we are, it's here, one of the other 29, like I feel good on the bump just with the guys that are in the field behind me and the guy behind the dish. So
11: yeah, and I'm curious because, you know, you've worked so hard at your craft, and this is such a random game sometimes in the bullpen. You know, one bad weekend can just kind of ruin your ERA. People start looking at you different. What's your mindset? I mean, to me, it's like walking a tightrope all the time. Do you enjoy that? I mean, like, okay, like I gotta stick the landing here.
10: No, I mean, I think if you get too caught up in worrying about all things are going good, don't mess it up, or like worrying about your numbers and start thinking about that. It's like, I think I had a conversation with Kittredge the other day. We were just going back and forth, and the more you obsess over that stuff and results, like that's just like the more focus you're taking off doing your job right then and there, or being ready going into every day. So I think it's just kind of like mentality of wiping the slate every day and just knowing, all right, I gotta do my job today, be ready when my name's called. I'm expecting the phone to come down for me every day, so I'm ready and just going with the game plan and, you know, attacking the zone. Yeah. That's it. It's like simplifying it and not overthinking, like, okay, we're finally here, like getting my feet under me a little bit. But there's something to be said for like a mental like development a little bit of like learning how to be the same guy every day. And like you said, if there is a blow up outing, and then if you start worrying about, oh, what that did to my numbers or this and that, you know, that's just gonna snowball down the line. So it's just, you know, you do your job to the best of your ability and give the guys behind you a chance to make plays, like as long as you're not giving free bases when it's unnecessary and whatnot, and just going right at guys, like that's all you can do. You make a perfect pitch and a guy could put it over the wall.
11: Exactly.
10: So I mean, it's not worrying about outcomes before they even happen. It's like, here's my job, I'm gonna do it, let the results be what they will be, and that's it.
0: That's Josh Walker, who has pitched 9 times since the trade deadline. He hasn't given up a single run. When we come back, Craig Albernaz had plenty to say after last night's 5-3 win. Brett Hollander is back with that after this on the Orioles Radio Network.
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1: Orioles baseball coming up here from West Sacramento and Sutter Health Park. Brett Hollander with you. And the Orioles got a win last night. They have been getting great production offensively from Christian Encarnacion Strand. He's one of the great stories on this ball club. But recently, defensively, he has been terrific. So he's helping the team in every way. And that's been observed also by Orioles manager Craig Albernaz.
25: Yeah, I've been extremely impressed. You know, coming in here. Obviously, we knew a little bit about him, but, you know, a lot of first base play in Cincinnati. But the way he's been playing third base has been outstanding for us. Those plays were huge, you know, and big moments, too. And even the last one to end the game, like, that's not an easy play. So he's been outstanding for us. We're extremely lucky to have him.
1: It's not all sunshine right now for the Baltimore Orioles. Samuel Basayo got hurt last night. He was hit in the right hand, his throwing hand, with a wild pitch last night when he was behind the plate. He was removed from the game last night, but something maybe a little deeper than that. A lot of frustration based on recent offensive struggles boiled over in the dugout last night. It was very clear that Samuel Basayo was very angry with himself and how he's not producing right now. It's not the first time this year either, and Craig Albernaz talked about that after the game.
25: We all have talks with him, but with Sammy, it comes from a place of passion. He wants to get the results. He has high standards for himself, and rightfully so. And he's a young player, so he's developing in front of our eyes at a big league level, and he's a special talent. And he gets frustrated, and that's something where he's working through, but also it's one of those things where everyone in that clubhouse just has to rally around him.
1: Yeah, Samuel Basayo not in the starting lineup today. It is Carlos Narvaez behind the plate. Colton Kowser gets a rare start left on left today. He's been that good. He's been that good offensively, defensively. He's even done it against left-handed pitching recently. And Colton Kowser had a great night last night. Yeah, the home run, but he hit every ball hard.
25: A great swing by Kowser. He had a great night tonight. His at-bats over the past week or so have been awesome to watch. And that home run was big for us.
1: That is Orioles skipper Craig Albernaz. Also, Shane Boz finally off the schneid, his first win since June 12, and he was pretty good last night, too.
25: Shane was outstanding tonight. the sixth inning, he kind of, I wouldn't say he hit a wall, but it just looked like he kind of lost a little feel for the command a little bit. There was the walks, the hit by pitch. Just one of those things where you just don't know like how it's going to happen in what inning. But Shane was great for us, you know, and also our bullpen coming in and picking him up was the biggest factor tonight.
1: And that bullpen, although it was not easy, walked the tightrope for several innings. Alex Hoppe, who's been a revelation in the back of that Orioles bullpen, put out the fire again.
25: The way he's, Nick last night was electric. He's really settled in, getting comfortable in that spot. You know, with his electric stuff, we felt it was the right spot for him. And, you know, he had a couple wild misses, but he does a great job of locking it back in. And, you know, like I said, and then Sess makes a great play to kind of, you know, seal that inning. So it's, Hoppe is developing into being a really big force in the pen.
1: That is Orioles manager Craig Albernez. When we come back, Josh Lewin has the injury report as we get closer to first pitch here in Sacramento on the Orioles Radio Network.
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0: Baltimore 67-69. That doesn't sound like a playoff team, but this year, why not? The O's began the day just a game away from where they need to be, chasing Cleveland, tangled with Texas, Toronto, among the stalking horses close behind. Josh Lewin with you from West Sacramento. 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Have injuries that can take you out of the game? 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Felix Bautista, decent inning in his rehab, started Double-A today, one scoreless inning. Samuel Basayo, a day off today. Unclear whether it's physical, mental, or both at this point. Maybe a little bit of both. It's a banged-up finger and a banged-up psyche after another frustrating game at the plate. Chris Bassett on the mound today. The former A will match up against Jeffrey Springs, the former Ray. Bassett hasn't had a great season, but he's been Tarek Skubal compared to Springs. Springs has won none of his last 20 starts. 0-12 with 8 no decisions. Brett Hollander back in a bit with more on the pitching matchup. And we've got starting lineups, too. This is Orioles Baseball on the Orioles Radio Network.
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0: Brett Hollander and Josh Lewin with you from Sutter Health Park. It is a beautiful afternoon for baseball in West Sacramento. It could be more beautiful if the Orioles can get a sweep here, earn their fifth sweep of the season, and get over that hump and get to a game below 500 with a win. Today's fuel conditions are brought to you by our friends at ProLawn Plus, delivering home run lawns all season long. The Athletics have the 33-year-old left-hander Jeffrey Springs on the mound. You can make a case he has been this season one of the worst, if not the worst, starting pitcher in baseball. He oddly got off to a good start, but it has been all wrong since then. In his last 20 games, he's given up 76 earned runs, and he is 0-12 in his last 20 games. The southpaw on the mound for the A's today. For the Orioles, it's the right-hander and former A, Chris Bassitt. Bassitt making his fourth start off the injured list. He's coming off of his best start of the season, and as an Oriole, he was really good against the Cardinals. 6 2/3, 6 hits, just one earned run, and he did it on 99 pitches to earn the victory. When we come back, Josh Lewin is the starting lineups, and Orioles baseball on this Sunday afternoon around the corner
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3: Well, the Orioles are eastbound and down after this game, heading to Colorado from here in Sacramento. The lyrics to that famous Smokey and the Bandit theme song can actually be reversed right now. Jerry Reed sang about how the Bandit had a long way to go and a short time to get there. The O's suddenly have a short way to go and a reasonably long time to get there. They are one game back of the Guardians at game time, although the Guardians are winning today. Still 26 games to play, so maybe the Orioles will do what they say can't be done. They beat these A's today, and it's come on now. Let's see that Bandit run, with or without Sally Field in the passenger seat. Let's get to the starting lineups. The O's will have Blaze Alexander back in the lineup, leading off and playing second base. Day off for Jackson Holliday. Pete Alonso still not ready to get out at first base. He'll DH yet again, and Alonso, who was just on fire for most of August, in a big cooling zone right now, is actually 0 for his last 15 at-bats. Gunnar Henderson is at short. Kobe Mayo at first against a left-hander. That bodes very well. Same for Christian Encarnacion Strand, who's playing third base and batting number 5. Leody Taveras is in right. Christian Franklin is in left. Carlos Narvaez will be the catcher. Basayo the day off, and Colton Cowser is on a tear. Center fielder batting number 9. Chris Bassitt will start on the mound. The former Oakland A actually pitched in 100 games as an Athletic, an all-star for them back in 2021. In the lineup, he faces none of his former teammates. These are all new guys since then. Henry Bolte is in center leading off. Jeff McNeil was briefly with Bassitt as a New York Met. McNeil will DH batting number 2. Zach Geloff's at third, batting third. Lawrence Butler in right field. Then Donovan Walton at second base. Tommy White at first. Carlos Cortez in left. Brian Severn is the catcher. We haven't seen him yet, but he'll catch today. And Alika Williams is the shortstop, batting number 9. Cleaning home plate momentarily will be Doug Eddings, the crew chief. The umpire plate clean presented by the Maryland Center of Excellence on Problem Gambling. If you or a loved one have a gambling problem, call 1-800-GAMBLER. Northern California and Maryland have linked in baseball for a long time. Football as well, Colts and Raiders. Brett, you and I were talking about it before we came on the air. Dave Casper, the ghost to the post. Ravens and Raiders, the AFC title game, won in Oakland in 01. As for the O's and A's, well, they were the two primo organizations in the AL back in the 1970s. They have shared the likes of Reggie Jackson, Miguel Tejada, so many more. It's a little weird to play out the geographical rivalry here in West Sacramento, but there's still plenty of lore when it comes to this series.
4: Yes, but it is hard to do here in West Sacramento, but we'll do our best. Jeffrey Springs on the mound for the Athletics, the 33-year-old left-hander. It has been a rough go. He actually got off to a really good start. First four starts of the year, just 4 earned runs, but it has been much different since then. His last 20 starts, 76 earned runs allowed. He comes into this game tied for second in baseball among pitchers with 30 home runs allowed, tied for third with 80 total earned runs allowed, and if he qualified for the whip, that's base runners per inning, it would be the worst in all of baseball. So a left-hander on the mound, the Orioles have an opportunity to get a sweep. They've had 3 consecutive series wins, but they failed in the finale to finish the job and get a sweep. They've also failed to get back to one game under 500. Now, since April the 30th, they can get back to a game under 500 with a win here today against the A's. They are 0-7 in those previous attempts, so a great opportunity today, and at the very least, keep pace in that American League wild card race. Jeffrey Springs ready to go, overhand delivery, as Blaze Alexander leads off and takes a ball 1-0. The first inning is brought to you by Jones Junction. 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It is a gorgeous afternoon here in West Sacramento, but a sparse crowd on hand. The 1-0, Blaze fouls us away off to the right. It's 1-1. We've had great weather here. Two things we were promised: extremely hot temperatures, and the ball flies here. We have seen neither and experienced neither so far in a couple of days in the Sacramento area. Blaze Alexander, Pete Alonso, and Gunnar Henderson do up against the 33-year-old left-hander Jeffrey Springs. Overall this year, 24 starts, 3-12 with a 6.08 ERA. Alexander takes a pitch that missed just in. Springs thought it was a strike, no challenge. And it's 2-1 to the batter, Blaze Alexander. Last year for Springs, it was his first year with the Athletics. He had a career high in wins and a 4.11 ERA and a career high in innings. Alexander waving a miss at a changeup, 2-2. In some ways, it was the best season of his career, but it has not gone that way for him in 2026. He is someone that once got a nice extension from the Tampa Bay Rays. The 2-2 to Alexander, down and away for a ball. He went back to the change, 3-2. It is not overpowering stuff. When he's at his best, he will try and keep hitters off balance and locate well. Fastball tops out at about 91, 92 miles per hour. The 3-2. Ball four, no! Blaze started moving to first, but he's rung up by the home plate umpire, Doug Eddings. No challenge from Alexander. He says something to Eddings, but he does not challenge. And Alexander strikes out looking to begin this game.
3: Guy was definitely up. We know that, but did it catch just a little bit of the strike zone? It was borderline.
4: Here's Alonso, all of a sudden 0 for his last 13 with a bunch of strikeouts, and he takes a strike on the inside corner, 0-1. He was, I don't know, 80 hours ago the hottest hitter on the planet, and he's proving once again how strange of a game baseball is to go from that hot to seemingly that cold in just a few hours. Swing and a miss here, 0-2. He's fallen behind in these last few games. It's a lot of swing and miss, but for Alonso, another hot streak is always around the corner.
3: I just don't know if he's seeing the ball well in this ballpark. He's heading to a spa at Coors Field. Won a home run derby there.
4: 0-2 to Alonso. Springs comes home. That's high for a ball, 1-2. Jeffrey Springs, kind of a Cinderella story all by himself. A 30th-round pick in 2015 out of App State. And Josh, I'm sure you were eager to reference this. App State with that great upset win over Michigan in football.
3: Oh, yeah.
4: Almost to the day. Ground ball up the middle. A diving stop by the shortstop. Williams to his feet. Fires to first. In time. And that time, Alonso robbed of a base hit. Good to see him make contact. Two up, two down for Springs. In the top of the first is Henderson bats. But that was on September 1st, 2007. So we're almost exactly to the day of that incredible upset.
3: When they went into the big house and got it done. Now, Gunnar Henderson batting. Don't bring up any Auburn-related upsets, please.
4: Henderson scuffling. He did walk twice last night. Left on left here, and Henderson looks at a breaking ball that missed. 1-0 to Gunnar, who is just 2 for his last 20 over his last 6 games. And over an extended stretch, since his last multi-hit effort, since his last home run, he is 6 for 37. He slams this, though. Right center field and deep. That's carrying, and it carries out. A line drive home run for Henderson, and it's 1-0 Orioles in the first.
3: That's probably the least amount of lift we have seen on a Henderson home run this year, and he's now at Blackjack. He's at 21 against a team that is getting relocated to Vegas pretty soon. And as Gunnar comes across home plate, boy, he clapped his hands hard enough that we could hear it in the booth. That's got to feel great for Gunnar, because as you said, Brett, it has been a struggle.
4: The 31st home run allowed by Springs, and now Mayo gets to bat left on right. I'm sure he's licking his chops against Springs, and it's a fastball that clips the inside corner, 0-1. Henderson with number 21, as Josh mentioned. That was a line drive home run, and just carried out of here to the gap in right center. Mayo hits his foul back a home plate. And it's 0-2. Mayo, the Orioles cleanup hitter. 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
3: That ball that Gunnar hit out was right up near the number 2 on his jersey, meaning that ball was up and he just jumped it.
4: 1-0 Baltimore early. Mayo takes it high, 1-2. Good to see that from Henderson. It has been a struggle. His first home run since August 17. He hasn't had a multi-hit game in a few weeks. The 1-2 pitch. Mayo takes it very high, 2-2. Orioles looking to take care of business today. Get a sweep. Get off to a 5-1 start on this road trip and head to Colorado to face the lowly Rockies. The 2-2 pitch to Mayo. Swing and a miss. Struck out on an elevated cutter. Mayo retired, but the Orioles on the board early. A solo homer for Gunnar Henderson makes it 1-0 O's as we go to the home half of the first on the Orioles Radio Network.
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4: 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This season, not all the magic is on the field, but under, let the ground you walk on heat and cool your home. A 1-0 lead for Chris Bassitt against his former organization. Leading off for the A's, it's Henry Bolte, and the right-hander Bassitt delivers. And that's a line drive base hit into left field. On the first pitch from Bassitt, Bolte gets a single. And that's how the bottom of the first begins. Chris Bassitt, the 37-year-old right-hander, pitched for the Oakland Athletics from 2015 to 21. And it's there in the East Bay where he kind of figured it out. His career was fledgling. He was someone who was a late-round pick, got to the big leagues, and really figured it out with the A's, and he hasn't looked back since then. Was outstanding his last start earlier on the road trip against the Cardinals. His sinker's outside, 1-0 to Jeff McNeil. On this season for Bassitt, 15 games, 13 starts, 5-4, with a 4.74 ERA, but it's been much different off the injured list. Bolte leads from first, and McNeil hits it sharply foul down the right field line. 1-1. Three starts off the IL, kind of what the Orioles were hoping for all along. A 3.06 ERA, earned the victory against the Cardinals. Best start of the season, best start as an Oriole, 6-2/3, six hits, one earned run, no walks. He did it on 99 pitches. 1-1 to the batter. There goes the runner from first, and that slash down the left field line, slicing foul and out of play. And Bolte has to go back to the bag at first. It's 1-2 to the batter. The Orioles need a good start today from Bassitt. This Orioles bullpen has had to cover a lot of ground as of late. And if you go by the rule that most times you're not going to have a manager put you in three consecutive days, that would leave available only Grant Wolfram, Josh Walker, Anthony Nunez, and Cam Sanders. So not a whole lot of options. Two of them left-handed. And this is not a left-heavy A's team, but Craig Albernez did what he had to do to try and win back-to-back games here and get the series win. Now, we might be approaching a point in the season where you almost have to use some pitchers 3 days in a row. You're kind of crossing over in that territory around Labor Day if you're in contention.
3: And the O's will have the expanded roster starting Tuesday. We understand Cade Povich is on his way to meet the team in Denver. And that'll certainly help.
4: Heston Kjerstad not in the lineup today for the Tides. The 1-2. That's line foul. Left side against the netting. Remains 1-2. I do not know. Maybe you do. If he's on his way to Denver.
3: Yeah, no, I don't know that. And, you know, Bradfield wasn't in the lineup the other day. And turns out
4: he's
3: not
4: meaning
3: anything yet. So, but we'll find out soon enough. Two guys can be added as of Tuesday.
4: But it has to be one pitcher and one hitter. This pitch swing and a miss. He gets McNeil on a slow curve. Out number one, the bottom of the first.
3: That was a really good battle between two guys that know each other very well. In fact, blockered almost next to each other at Citi Field in New York when they were Mets. Finally getting that curveball across is what flummoxed Jeff McNeil. He took a bad swing.
4: Zach Geloff will come to the plate. Orioles backed up the middle, hoping for two as Bassett misses with a sinker, 1-0. Geloff, born in Rehoboth, Delaware, went to Cape Henlopen High School in Lewis, Delaware. The 1-0, down and away for a ball, 2-0. And that's a good segue to saying hello to our listeners at the beach in Delaware. WZBH-FM, that's 93.5 FM, The Beach. Great name for a radio station. Home of the Orioles on the shore. The pitch, swing and a miss. And a sinker, 2-1.
3: Also a good name for a cologne, according to Cosmo Kramer back in the day.
4: That's true.
3: Yeah.
4: 2-1 to Zach Geloff. Running out of summer days on the beach. This pitch inside, 3-1.
3: Going to be summery, but not beachy when we get to Denver. A long way to go to find a beach in the Rocky Mountains, but it looks like temperatures in the mid to high 80s. Little chance of rain tomorrow night, but other than that, clear skies, clear sailing, hopefully, for the Birds when they get to play the Rockies.
4: The 3-1, Geloff takes ball four. A single, a strikeout, now a walk, first and second. With just one out for Lawrence Butler, who has seemingly been in the middle of everything here. 1-0 Orioles, bottom of the first. Butler has a lot of pop. He's been on a nice run of the long ball. Batting here just as a 228 hitter. And yesterday, Orioles pitching dealt with constant pressure from the Athletics. Looking back at it, I'm not sure how the Orioles won that game. They were 2-for-14 with runners in scoring position. This pitch, a strike on the outside corner. Good fastball there by Bassett, 0-1. And it was just nonstop traffic in the late innings, and the Orioles were defending a tight lead. At one point yesterday, it was 4-0. That evaporated late. They hung on and won the game 5-3. Line drive into right field, a base hit over the leap of Mayo, and in the corner, around third base comes Bolte. They're waving in Geloff. There'll be no throw, and he'll score standing. 2-1 A's on a two-run double from Lawrence Butler,
3: who had not really done much of consequence in this series, but you're right, he's been kind of a pain in terms of getting him out. He's walked a few times, had some long at-bats. That's a guy that has really found his stride the last few weeks now. And no chance for Mayo, leaping from first base, got on the trampoline to try to go get it. But it was a foot over his glove.
4: That was a rocket off the bat. 109 into the right field corner. Butler gives the A's the lead. They've been playing from behind this entire series. Even on Friday in the opener, it was 2-0 almost the entire game. They would tie it late. Beavers threw out the go-ahead run at the plate. And then the Orioles eventually won in extras, but the Orioles have at least played from out front and held on. Right now they are down in the bottom of the first, 2-1. after the ringing double by Lawrence Butler.
3: Yeah, their first lead in 19 innings played in their series.
4: Drew French already out. This is not a day for a short start, I can tell you that right now. And that extra pitcher cannot be activated until Tuesday. Breaking ball, a strike to Donovan Walton, a left-handed hitter, 0-1. So Butler at second base, 2-1 A's. It's a talented A's team, although most of their talent is on the injured list and has been for some time. A strike there, 0-2, as Bassett gets ahead of Walton. It's a team with some huge names on the injured list, and almost all are out for the rest of this year. They were a sleeper pick to maybe contend for that final wild card spot in the American League. But with Langeliers and Soderstrom and Kurtz and Wilson all on the injured list, it's just not going to happen. And they have hit the skids in no uncertain terms. Now 30 under 500. That pitch down and away 1-2 to the batter Donovan Walton. Butler leads from second base. Henderson playing back of the runner. The pitch. Ground ball sharply hit to Mayo at first. He gobbles it up. He'll take it himself to the bag to get out number two. But on the play, Butler makes it to third base. That was hit sharply too, by the way. But it is a ground out, three unassisted.
3: There was a weird theme the last getaway game in St. Louis. We were marveling at how many sweepers were just fantastic all game. That just kind of became something we tracked, both sides. So far in the first inning, what we're tracking is everything is up from both Jeffrey Springs and Chris Bassett. Nobody really landing the pitches where they're supposed to get.
4: Tommy White takes a breaking ball strike on one. Doug Eddings, you will hear his strike call before you see him signal a strike.
3: Which we appreciate.
4: The crew chief behind the plate. Butler at third, two away, infield backed up. 2-1 Athletics, right on right. Bassett, a high set, and comes home. That pops in there for a strike with a sinker, 0-2. Tommy Tanks, a rookie batting. The game ended with his groundout last night. And a nice play from Christian Encarnacion Strand, who made so many nice plays last night. The Orioles have played great defense. They have not made an error in eight games. The 0-2. In the air to center field. Kowser circling it. Still going back towards right center. On the warning track, he makes the catch for the final out in the first. But the A's grab the lead. A two-run double for Lawrence Butler makes it 2-1. Athletics will go to the second in Sacramento on the Orioles Radio Network.
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4: 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He has had a great road trip. He bats now, and it's up and in. Here is helmet and head with a slider. He bails out of the way. 1-0.
3: Well, I guess you got to try to cool off a hot hitter, but that was right at the coconut. And the local product, CES, long walk out of the box just to kind of shake it all off.
4: He's 10 for 21 on the trip. And he hits this high in the air, shallow right. Lawrence Butler back a step or two. He's camping under it. One step to his right, he makes the catch. And that is out number one in the top of the second. Orioles ahead 2-1. Jeffrey Springs on the mound. And you think about this ballpark, daytime, the way it carries Jeffrey Springs and the start that Bassett has had, we might be in for a wild Sunday afternoon. You mentioned the two games that the Orioles lost in their most recent finales in attempt at a sweep as Tavares takes it low for a ball 1-0. You had last Sunday against Tampa Bay, and the Orioles managed just one run on a couple of hits, both of them from Couser. Tavares takes it down and away. 2-0. They were in that game, but it was not a great performance. And then against the Cardinals in the finale on Thursday, very similar, just not a good performance. Tavares takes a strike 2-1. The Orioles made that a game late with a home run from Kobe Mayo. They would eventually lose, but two very similar games in these sweep opportunities as of late. Not finishing the job. The 2-1, swinging a foul ball back home plate, 2-2.
3: Mostly low-scoring games in the season series. In fact, 8 is the highest number of runs scored the two teams combined in all the games played so far. Got a feeling that you're right, Brett. This one might be moving the needle here today.
4: 2-2 to Leody Tavares hitting right-handed. Tavares takes it low, 3-2. Tavares batting right-handed against the lefty Springs. The Orioles started the season famously 0-9 against southpaws. It was just miserable early on against lefties. It's been much better as of late. They now have an overall record against lefty starters of 20-22. It's three straight series wins for Baltimore and 6 of 8. Starting the day a game back to the final wildcard spot in the American League. The 3-2, swing and a miss, fooled by a changeup. Tavares, very frustrated, he strikes out. 2 up, 2 down for Springs in the top of the second.
3: It's easy to take big swings against Springs because he does give up a lot of home runs. 31 of them now, tied for most in the major leagues, all in the last 20 games. You talked about how he started out very crisp, very well, undefeated through April. But man, it's just gone totally haywire since then.
4: Franklin takes a strike. Christian Franklin getting the start today in left field. Home one to Franklin. And as bad as Springs has been, he's been even worse here at home. An OPS against of 912, slightly better on the road. Something has entered the field of play, and I have no idea what. But the center fielder, Bolte, picked it up and gave it to a security person behind the now open door in left center field. Now we're ready for baseball. Springs from the third base side of the slab. Overhand delivery, the 0-1. Inside for a ball. 1-1, 2-1 A's. Top of the second on a gorgeous afternoon for baseball in West Sacramento. The pitch. Swing and a miss. 1-2.
3: Sacramento's a very fertile ground for big league managers for some reason. Dusty Baker's from here, and he'll pop by every once in a while. Guys like Jerry Royster and Jerry Manuel from back in the day, Larry Boa, they're all from Sacramento.
4: The 1-2. Ground ball rolled back to the mound. It's speared by Springs. He makes a throw from the base of the mound to get Franklin by plenty, and that's a 1-2-3 second for Jeffrey Springs. He gets a 2-1 lead after two. We'll go to the bottom of the second in West Sacramento on the Orioles Radio Network.
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2: It was a tough bottom of the first for Bassett. Back out there down 2-1 to the A's. Bottom third of their order, Carlos Cortez takes strike one from Bassett, 0-1. We mentioned that Norfolk Tides game a few times today. There's really good news to report. I mean, they won the game. That's good. They beat Durham. But I don't think that's the best news for Orioles fans as Bassett misses with a curve outside 1-1. In that game, it was the second rehab appearance and the first in AAA for Felix Bautista. And it was so much better than his first one with Chesapeake. A cue shot roller to the third base coach's box. Picked up in foul ground, 1-2. Today, Bautista actually earned the win for the Tides. One inning, one hit, no runs, no walks, and one strikeout. I mean, he was all over the place in his first rehab assignment. He did it today on 17 pitches through 10 strikes. And now we have a pitch clock violation on Bassett, and that is not his first. And Doug Eddings says, 2-2, here we go.
1: One of the louder voices of all Major League umpires. I appreciate that about Doug Eddings.
2: Me too, and in this ballpark right now, you can hear everything he says. The 2-2, that's high, 3-2.
1: The other thing Eddings will do, even though he's now approaching 60 years old, he takes pride in throwing the ball back to the pitcher as hard as he can, like he's competing with him.
2: 3-2 to Carlos Cortez. The pitch, swing and a miss. He got him with a two-seamer. Second strikeout for Bassett, one out in the bottom of the second. For Felix Bautista in that first rehab outing, which was last Sunday, that was in Double-A. He got one out in that game, gave up one hit, three runs, and he walked three batters. He was all over the place, so much better today, and that is great news. And you don't want to put any expectations on it, and you're kind of running out of time. You're running out of your runway for Bautista to come back and make an impact. As Brian Servin, the backup catcher, takes a ball. 1-0. One out, base is empty. 2-1 A's. But he's kind of an X factor in this thing. Speaking of Bautista, swing and a miss here at a sinker, 1-1.
1: They're looking to beef up the bullpen, and, you know, Bautista's not going to be who he was before he got hurt. But if he's serviceable, kind of like how Cano hasn't been all-star caliber this year, but certainly much better, that's a fantastic thing to draw from down the stretch.
2: Yeah, and even if it's just Felix getting back at it, getting on a big league mound, that's one less box to check come next spring. Breaking ball missed badly down and away. 2-1. It's one less thing, I think, to think about. It's about knocking off the rust and getting the shoulder and elbow, for that matter, in shape for next year. If you can help this year, great. But you don't want the uncertainty, I think, throughout another offseason for the big guy. 2-1, and Bassett comes home. A line drive into left field. That's a base hit. It plops in there. Franklin cuts it off quickly, and Servin stops at first base with a one-out single.
1: Bassett has been serving up high sinkers, unfortunately, in this game. A really good one against Cortez right before this AB, but Servin on a high sinker, Butler on a high sinker, doing some damage. That's the pitch that Bassett will throw most often. It's a seven-pitch mix, but the one you're going to see the most is that two-seam fastball, the sinker.
2: Alika Williams, the shortstop, will bat and take a strike with a slider 0-1. I have to give a huge shout-out to a listener, Landon Judy. He's the one, he actually said it by name, he recommended Bautista's outing for the Royal Farms minor league report today.
1: Nice.
2: Doing our work for us. Thank you, Landon. That's when you know you have a great audience. Breaking ball again in there for a strike. That time the sweeper, and it's 0-2. And he was there, and he took video, and he said, Felix looked good, capital G-O-O-D, today in his rehab outing in Durham.

0: So we are outsourcing the Royal Farms read.
1: Yes.
2: Cool. Well, the interns quit on us this year. 0-2 to Williams. Runner on at first with one out. The pitch. Swing and a miss. He struck him out. That curveball was dancing. He just breaking balled Williams to death. Three in a row to get the punch out. Third strikeout for Bassett. Two away. And the Orioles on the farm report is presented by Royal Farms. Don't forget your Orioles Cup next time you fill up at Royal Farms. Enjoy discounted drinks all year long, only for O's, only at Royal Farms. And thank you, Landon, for doing our work. Two away, top of the order, Henry Bolte, who had a sharp single his first time, will bat for a second time, and he hits it foul right at home plate, 0-1. People checking in, finally back in the sunlight here, Josh. It's been a while. We've been night owls, and back home, it's been playing when so many people are sleeping, but...
0: Yeah, we got some 8:40 starts, East Coast time coming up in Denver, too.
2: Yeah, back, school starting back home for most people. Cue shot, roller, foul ball, first base side, 0-2. We have Ray chiming in, listening to the game on Sirius XM on the Maryland beach in the town of Ocean City. Joey says, listening from the beach in Topsail, North Carolina. That sounds lovely, both of those. 0-2 to the batter, 2-1 A's, bottom of the second. Bassett, from the stretch, comes home. And a one-hopper, bobbled by Henderson. He picks it up and has no play. Bolte runs too well. It was an awkward attempt at a one-hopper. It caught Henderson in between on a backhand. We'll see how they score. It probably should be an error, although even if he picks it cleanly, that's still going to be a tough play. He got handcuffed by it.
0: Oh, Jackson Holliday had one a little bit like that yesterday. Ball that was harder hit. And they did a little home cooking and ruled it a hit. This one, boy, same thing. That'll help the Orioles for now take that errorless streak to 9 games.
2: Now a left-handed batter, McNeil, takes it high, 1-0. He struck out his first time up against Bassett. First and second with two outs. That's the good news. That was not a routine play, nor was it smoked. It was not hit all that hard. That's a line drive into right field coming on Tavares. He dives. He can't make the play. And then it kicks away from him. One run will score. And winding up at second base is McNeil. That's most certainly a base hit, but Tavares almost made the play. And it's second and third with two down and 3-1 Athletics.
0: I think Leote kicked that ball right out of his own glove. He was sliding, just like you would slide into a base. But you've got to actually have that glove in position to pull the ball in. And on a hard hit, I'm looking at it. That's exactly what he did. He kicked that ball out of his own glove to make it second and third and a run in.
2: He went into the slide. I think the knee knocked it out. It would have been an extremely good play. And we'll get a challenge here and a pitch that's called a ball.
3: Challenging the ball call.
2: So it's 1-0 right now. And we'll see if Carlos Narvaez is right. Baltimore now down by two.
3: Strike. Baltimore still has two challenges.
2: Narvaez nicely done. On one of the batter, but a base hit here. It's 5-1 A's. Defense lets down Bassett here in the second. The 0-1. This pitch is low, 1-1. I do think the Henderson play should have been an error.
0: I do, too. I think Bassett should be out of the inning by now. Very rare that Bassett is going to be the harder throwing of the two starting pitchers in any game he's in, but that's the case today.
2: This is pitch number 40 for Bassett, and a sweeper bends in there, 1-2. Again, it cannot be stressed enough. The Orioles are desperate for length today from Bassett. Even then, I'm not sure if it sets up real well for them in the back end. And they're already down by 2, 3-1 in the bottom of the second. The 1-2, a little tapper foul, third base side. It remains 1-2.
0: A lot of looping 71-mile-an-hour curveballs from Bassett in this game. Got McNeil to strike out on that pitch in the first, but then again, it was another high sinker that got him in trouble with McNeil here in the second.
2: One and two, and the pitch. Way outside, 2-2.
0: This looks like one of those days where Bassett is kind of fighting himself a little bit, so he'll have to battle through. Here's that veteran moxie. He is now 37 years old. He was supposed to have some of that. Coming off a 13-1 win last time out, but this is a little bit different here today.
2: Yeah, he put in cruise control. Second and third, two away and a run in. The pitch fouled away again, third base side, right in the Athletics' home dugout here on the third base side. It remains 2-2. Uribolte at third, McNeil at second. McNeil hit it really hard to right field, but Taveras, not sure if he didn't get a good read off it or a good jump. The 2-2, down and away. That time, Geloff lays off a pretty good pitch, and the count is full 3-2. Geloff walked and scored in the first. Butler, who's already had a loud double, is on deck. 3-2 to the batter, Geloff. Here's the pitch. Ball four. He lost him. And Geloff walks for a second time. And the bases are loaded.
0: Loaded up for their hottest hitter, too, Lawrence Butler, who pegged that two RBI double in the first inning. And he's got 12 home runs for the year, 11 of which have been here in this ballpark. And Narvaez will go out and have a little chat with Bassett right now. Bassett doesn't give up a lot of home runs, by the way. He's more likely to hit you with a pitch than give up a home run to you. It's kind of a weird stat, but it's 9-8 in that department. A lot of the hit-by-pitches are just curves or sweepers. They get away and hit somebody in the foot.
2: They don't bend in time. Drew French has already made one visit. That was in the first. The A's squandered a number of bases-loaded opportunities yesterday. But they can put a hurting on the Orioles here in the second. The pitch to Butler. Fouled off himself right at home plate, 0-1. Butler had a loud two-run double in the first. He's up with the bases loaded here. With two away in the bottom of the second and a run in. 3-1 A's. Bassett already at 46 pitches. This is not the start the Orioles were hoping for in this Sunday getaway day. The 0-1 pitch coming up to Butler. Swing and a miss. Gassed it by him. 0-2.
0: In fairness to Bassett, 10, I guess now 11 of those pitches you referenced, Brett, are after that misplay at short by Gunnar Henderson. Should have been out of the inning.
2: 0-2 to Butler. Right on left. And the pitch. High. High with a cutter. And it's 1-2.
0: Well, back-to-back cutters. So if I'm Butler, I'm all but eliminating that pitch from the possibilities now. I don't think we've seen Bassett triple up on a cutter all year.
2: Bassett comes home. That's low. He lays off a good slider. That was a tight slider. And now it's 2-2, and Bassett getting to a place where he never wants to be, and that's being forced to throw a strike. This has got to be his pitch. The 2-2 to Butler. Broken bat line drive, and on one hop fielded by Henderson, he goes to first base to get the out. It was a broken bat liner that was sinking on Henderson. He did a good job to field it just to the right of second base, and then he was going to go to the bag at second, but Geloff, I think, was going to beat him there, and then he had to go the long way to first to get Butler. So Bassett allows just the one. The A's leave him loaded, and we'll go to the third. It's 3-1 A's on the Orioles Radio Network.
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2: I want to correct this. Someone wrote in about it, and I apologize. Let'sRun.com reminded me that is Felix's second outing in AAA, so three total outings in his rehab. Both of his outings in AAA Norfolk scoreless, so he's been much better there. That is great news. But here, the Orioles are down 3-1, and in for the play-by-play, here's Josh Lewin.
0: Thank you, Brent. Carlos Narvaez will take a big breaking ball for a strike from the lefty Jeffrey Springs. We are underway in the third inning, and maybe the bottom of the order can provide some electricity. That was the case yesterday. The 8-9 part of the order was great. Narvaez spoons one foul back to the net, and the count quickly 0-2 to him. And the combo yesterday was Couser and Taveras at the bottom of the order. Couser hit a home run, scored a couple runs. Taveras was great. Walk, stolen base, two doubles, three runs batted in. Here's the wind, here's the 0-2, taken high. And that mitigated the fact that the Orioles, 1-5 yesterday, went just 2-20. End result was a 5-3 Baltimore win. The O's getting to within a game of the playoffs because of that. 1-2 breaking ball is served foul out of play to the right. Looks like the Guardians will win today, so if the O's don't rally here in Sacramento, it'll be a two-game deficit heading off to Denver. But a lot of runway. There are some long runways in Denver. We'll be landing at that airport, and then it's about 35 minutes to the hotel. Pitch hit on the ground near third. Backhand pickup. Nice job by Geloff. A one-bounce throw to get a slow-moving catcher, Narvaez. One down here in the third inning. 25 games to go after this one. The O's will either be one game out or two games away from where they want to be. Couser comes to the plate. The third inning brought to you by the Archdiocese of Baltimore, honoring police officers, firefighters, all first responders at the annual Blue Mass with Archbishop William Laurie, September 13th. You're invited to join and honor those who protect and serve. Visit archbalt.org for details. Lefty to lefty, Springs to Couser. First one waved at and missed, nothing and one. Couser with a modest six-game hitting streak. He'll take it. Nine for his last 18 at-bats, couple of home runs. 13 homers for the year now, just one off a lefty. Taking here from a lefty, it's right down the pipe for a strike, nothing and two. Springs has been ahead of just about everybody. This is a guy who on April 13th was 3-0. With the A's having won all four of his starts. Since then, sad trumpet. Pitch is fouled right back this way, still 0-2. No wins in his last 20 starts now for Springs. At least one home run allowed in every single one. 12-game losing streak with 8-0 decisions. That 12-game streak, the longest by an A's pitcher since Matt Keough in 1978 and 79. That's when the A's were drawing literally 4,000 fans a game on average in Oakland, losing 108 games. The pitch taken, check swing, and it's high. Baltimore trailing 3-1 here in the third. It was right after the three straight World Series titles in the mid-1970s for the then Oakland A's. Billy Martin came in to manage for a bit. Billy Ball, they called it. 1-2, check swing, it's inside to Couser, 2-2. Billy Martin ran his rotation straight into the ground. Some great arms, all of which needed surgery. Matt Keough was part of that. It's a five-man rotation that threw a combined 93 complete games one year. 2-2. Dusts off the outside corner, strike three call. Four-seam fastball, and it maxes out at 93 miles an hour. That fastball for Springs is not going to really sizzle it, but he can spot it. Ooh, and you know what? That was challengeable. Looking at the replay, that was an inch off the plate. The O's did not challenge. Blaze Alexander, top of the order. 3-1 A's are scoring. The Athletics 30 games under 500. Pitch to Blaze is looped away foul to the right, nothing and one. The O's do have a home run from Gunnar Henderson, which is great to see. The O's have homered now in 17 of their last 18 games. Only the Cubs with more home runs in that time. 0-1 pitch knocked on the ground near third. Right behind the bag, it's fair. Geloff throwing from his back foot. One bounce throw to get him to retire the side. That's twice in the inning that Geloff was put to that exact test. And he aced the test both times. We'll play the bottom of the third. It's been a frustrating afternoon so far. A's 3, O's 1 on the Orioles Radio Network.
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0: 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Josh Lewin, Brett Hollander with you. Hope you've had a great weekend. I know it's coming to a close. The Orioles still on a road trip, though, after this game here in West Sacramento today. They're off to Denver, hopefully with a rally for a win. Right now it's the A's 3, the O's 1. First pitch of the inning, hit on the ground to first base. Donovan Walton will get it right to the glove of Kobe Mayo, who rocks over to the bag, touches up, one down. And a bounce-back inning needed now for Chris Bassett. It took him 49 pitches to get through two innings, gave up three runs to a struggling Athletics team. Tommy White comes up, 0-for-8 in the series, but he went very deep with a fly ball to end the first inning. Right-hand batter with a slightly open stance will take a look. Eyeball a strike on the inside. Mentioned Chris Bassett was an all-star with the A's 5 years ago. 1 year deal to be an Oriole this season. Rocks and fires. Swing fly ball pretty well hit down the right field line. Long run to Barris into the corner. Pulls up and it's a fair ball. It'll bounce up towards the berm, stay in the yard as it hits the top of the railing there. So Tavares has to go get it. He does, fires in, but it's an opposite field double for Tommy White. Now, I don't know if Tavares actually could have made a play on it, because it really was peeling down the line, a sinker that was just middle. And I guess the only hope for Leody was to hope it would spin foul. It did not. So it's a one-out double bringing up Carlos Cortez. He was a strikeout victim in the second inning. Bassett not a big strikeout pitcher these days. A lot of pitch to contact. Ladle's the first one in with a cutter too high, 1-0. It's a very interesting split. We were talking about this last time he pitched. You know, a guy with only, 53 strikeouts for the year now. He throws seven pitches. You'd think that there would be kind of a reasonably even distribution of what's a strikeout pitch and what's not. Here's a swing and a miss at a cutter, and the count 1-1. But there are literally three pitches, and they're very normal pitches, that you can put in a pocket of, he will not strike you out with that pitch. Four-seam fastball, no strikeouts with that pitch this year. No changeups, no sliders. Here's a curve inside. And the count 2-1. Every one of the strikeouts he's gotten this year has been on a sinker or a curve. Every once in a while, a sweeper or a cutter. But he has not struck anybody out with just a regular fastball the entire season. The two-seam sinker, yeah, but the four-seam fastball, no. 2-1, rolled on the ground to second base. That was the sinker. Runner advances from second to third as Cortez is thrown out. Two down. And Ryan Servin coming up. Servin had a base hit into left field in the second inning. Right-hand batter. Part-time player hitting just 208. Former backup catcher with both the Rockies and the Blue Jays. So if Troy Tulowitzki was a backup catcher. Here's a fastball. It's outside. 1-0. A's 3, Orioles 1. In the shadow of the Tower Bridge here in West Sacramento. Skyline of the city visible out beyond that. Pitch, slow stuff, in for a strike on the inside corner. 1-1. Very walkable downtown, as my partner found out. First day in.
2: Got my steps in here. Walkable and runnable.
0: I'm glad you did both.
2: Yeah.
0: Great weather for it.
2: Easy to get to the old town.
0: Here's the kick in the 1-1. That'll slide inside 2-1. You got to walk off or run off all the Mexican food that you're going to consume in this town.
2: Oh, yeah. Definitely had to do that. I had a chicken tortilla soup in Old Town. It was like a bucket of soup.
0: A little bit meaty. Here's 2-1. Breaking ball slams outside. 3-1 the count. 3-2-1 is the score here. The A's on top in the third.
2: And I'm a big soup guy. And even for me, that was a lot of soup.
0: Soup can be a meal,
2: yep.
0: Gary. Yeah.
2: Absolutely. And a muffin can be very filling.
0: I've heard that. 3-1 pitch. Swing, high fly ball, deep right field from Servin. To the track, to the wall, it's gone. With two out in the inning, a two-run opposite field home run. It is 5-1 Athletics. Top of the muffin to you. Unreal. The backup catchers against the Orioles this year. I know this was the case last year, too. Right? I wasn't here to see it, but I heard about, oh, man, another backup catcher. Ryan Servin has been on that shuttle. A lot of Southwest points between Vegas and Sacramento. His third round trip of the year. Well, now he's got his fifth home run of the year. And a strike taken here by Alika Williams on the outside corner. And again, it's just location for Bassett. It was a cutter, but it was up above the belt. Pitch to the righty, Williams on the way, slam near third on three hops, it's grabbed at the line. Encarnacion Strand whips it across the diamond, great play to get him, and retire the side. But the two-out, two-run home run by the backup catcher, Brian Servin, has made it a little tougher for the O's to come back. The good news is there's plenty of time. It's the A's 5, the O's 1 at the end of 3. On the Orioles Radio Network.
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0: The top of the fourth begins with Pete Alonso taking ball one up too high. Josh Lewin, Brett Hollander with you. The O's with some work to do. It's Alonso, Henderson, and Mayo in the inning against what has been a struggling left-hander, Jeffrey Springs. Not struggling today. Dumps this one down too low to the Polar Bear, 2-0. 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Let's go places. Alonso in and ready. Pitch to him. Will scrape the outside corner. Called a strike. 2-1. Very strange for Pete Alonso. When he first started playing the A's as a New York Met, he couldn't miss. Wore this team out. 2-1 pitch. That's going to be rammed in a left center field. Base hit Alonso to break the 0-15. Pulls up and stops at first. And Gunnar Henderson is already homered coming up. Pete had begun his big league career against the A's 18-39 with a whole bunch of extra base hits. Since then, 1-30 until he just deposited one in left center. Gunnar Henderson always seems to hit this franchise well. Great to report a left-on-left home run for Gunnar in the first inning here today. Pitch to him, taken on the inside corner, strike one. It's 5-1 A's. Gunnar had been 6 for his last 40 coming into action today. Just a 2 out of 16 road trip, but 1 out of 1 today with a home run. Pitch from Springs coming. Breaking ball swung on and fouled at the plate.
2: And already much better swings today from Alonso. His ground out was hit fairly sharply. That was smoked up the middle, yep. So that's a good sign for Alonso. Just making contact after his last few games. The Orioles, they have to jump right back in this thing. This ballpark, this pitcher, it's not one of those games, given where we are in the season, where you can say, okay, we'll get him tomorrow. You can't punt today.
0: Now, Springs is gettable for sure. Pitch rides high to Gunnar Henderson in the count 1-2.
2: Also, they have, by the numbers, the worst bullpen in baseball, though the arms we have seen these last few days have been really good.
0: Yeah, Medina, I know you liked a lot. Elvis Alvarado looked great. It's a control thing for most of the bullpen. That's not the issue with Springs. He's usually right around the plate. 1-2 is poked in the air, foul. In fact, I find this one of the crazier stats we've come across on this road trip. His last wild pitch, 423 innings ago now. I mean, that is really tough to do. Figure one of them is going to get away. That's basically almost 4 years without a wild pitch. This one taken just beneath the knees and called a pitch too low, I guess. Two balls, two strikes to Gunnar with one on. Nobody out. We're in the top of the fourth. Bright sunshine here in Sacramento. Springs with the ball behind his back. Wearing that bright white jersey. The kick and now the pitch. Swinging a little bouncer off the glove of Geloff at third. It rolls behind him. Alonso pulls up and stops at second. He was just wrestling that ball to the ground was Geloff, and he couldn't quite hogtie it. He got on him in a hurry. He was playing off the line against the left-hand batter. And if they are going to rule base hits for the Oakland hitters, only fair that you do it that way for Gunnar Henderson, and they will.
2: And that's just a good piece of hitting by Henderson. When he's right, that's what he's doing. He's going the other way. He's not trying to do too much. He went with the pitch. And now the Orioles with Kobe Mayo. They have something cooking.
0: Yeah, you ready for the three-run home run, partner?
2: I am.
0: Kobe Mayo, 14 homers off lefties already this year. And it's tied for most in the major leagues. The pitch taken inside 1-0. The all-time record for an Oriole, home runs off a lefty in one season. The ultimate platoon guy, Gary Renicky, back in the 80s, had a year where he had 18 home runs off left-hand pitching. Long ball right here gets the O's right back in it. And the pitch, way outside. Ooh, you'll love this. Two balls, no strikes. And another lefty masher looming on deck in Christian Encarnacion Strand. Servin, the catcher, who just hit a home run himself, is going to go out and talk to Springs. Now, I got to remind you, Springs is highly susceptible to the home run ball. He's given up 31 of them, all in his last 20 games. This guy has got the highest ERA by an A's starter in 26 years. Back to Omar Olivares, if you remember him. Springs came in with a 6.08. But he's leading today for now. It's 5-1. Here's the kick. Here's the pitch. Mayo slugs it left field. It's going to take off. That ball is gone. You didn't have to wait too long. You just had to wait for the 2-0 count. And there goes that man again. He put it on a zip line out of here to left. Three-run jack. It is 5-4. I mean, it's almost like in Jurassic Park when you look at that glass of water and you see the ripples and you're like, okay, there's a dinosaur coming. When it's 2-0 and there's a lefty on the mound, I mean, it's almost a fait accompli. Mayo is going to homer. And he just did. It's another Earl Weaver special. Six of his home runs this year have been three-run home runs. 19 overall, 15 off of lefties, and now Encarnacion Strand bops one foul back to the net, nothing and one.
2: I mean, what does that baseball look to him coming out of a left hand?
0: A
2: watermelon?
0: Very large. CES sweeps one foul down near third.
2: Again, if you talk to him, he will tell you this is not his track record. That he has hit more and better and with more power against right-handed pitchers throughout his professional career. In fact, what he always thought of himself as against lefties is someone that will punch it the other way. We saw him do that the other night, too, in a huge spot.
0: Two opposite field base hits. That was great. Three-run pulled home runs are better. As Encarnacion Strand sails one up in the air down the right field line, heading into the crowd.
2: I think it speaks to just the confidence, but also it's kind of strange because he says he's always hit much better against righties, something he's not doing at all right now.
0: He has become that guy. He mashes lefties guy, the Hanser Alberto, but like plus a bunch. Here's a high pop-up from Encarnacion Strand, getting in a shallow center. Bolte is under it, shields his eyes from the sun, got the sunglasses down anyway, makes the catch. One out in the inning, 5-4 now, the O's back within one.
2: I would just go with what you said earlier, modern-day Gary Renicky.
0: Boy, we foreshadowed the heck out of that three-run home run, didn't we?
2: Well, you mentioned Renicky and platooning and splits and Earl Weaver, and bam, there it is.
0: The moment it went to 2-0, as Tavares shows bunt, he pushes it foul towards his own dugout. In fact, Pete Alonso ends up with it, leaning over the railing. By far the best OPS in the majors against lefties is Mayo. It's also the only Oriole with four hits in their series now. Pitch to Tavares, a check swing foul, the count nothing and two. Leody had the big night last night. Couple of doubles, three runs batted in, a stolen base. And coming into the game, Tavares was tied for second on the team in runs batted in. Did that very stealthily. Pitch drifting outside to him here, 1-2. A's 5, O's 4. That high-scoring game we thought we'd have at some point in this series has arrived. We're only in the top of the fourth inning. From the third base side of the mound, here comes Springs to the plate. Check swing, foul tip into the glove of the catcher, Servin, strike three. So after the three-run home run, two out. A little bit of a break just to set up the three-run home run, by the way, partner, because Geloff, who's been handling the ball very well at third base, remember that ball got on him quickly from Henderson. He just kind of wrestled it to the ground, didn't make the play on it. Here's Christian Franklin now. He'll take high 1-0. Springs, the last time out, lost 9-6 to Minnesota. Did not get out of the fifth inning. Full windup, and he brings it. Pitch will scrape the outside corner, and Franklin with a 1-1. Two guys named Christian in the lineup today, Christian Encarnacion Strand and Christian Franklin. Franklin, the Kansas City native. Pitch to him, a little nubber up the first base line. It's going to plop down on the grass. Springs spins, throws, and gets him by a step. Great job to pounce off the mound and retire a speedy runner. But a Kobe Mayo three-run home run off a lefty. I know we've said that one a lot this year. That's what has the Orioles back in it. 5-4 our score. Bottom of the fourth coming up on the Orioles Radio Network.
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0: Bassett to Bolte as we begin the bottom of the fourth inning. And a pitch outside, 1-0 to the right-hand batting Bolte. It's now a 5-4 ball game. Kobe Mayo's three-run home run, getting the Orioles right back in this thing. 19th homer of the year for Mayo, having a bit of a breakout as Bolte will take at the shins. It's called a strike, and he's going to challenge. Heard the voice of the Las Cruces, New Mexico native, Doug Eddings, our home plate umpire. And this one is a ball down too low.
3: Athletic Star, two challenges.
0: Yep, take it from 1-1 to 2-0. Baltimore trying to get to within a game of 500 with a win, but they're trailing 5-4. Bassett in with the next one, taken. That's a strike on the inside. Very important inning for Bassett, you figure. Really has not had a great inning yet. The kick and the pitch taken at the belt for a strike, and it's now 2-2. The A's have scored in every inning. 2 in the first, 1 in the second, 2 in the third. O's took a quick lead on a Gunnar Henderson home run in the first inning, and the three-run shot by Mayo to bring him close in the fourth. Team goes on to Denver when this one is done. Leg kick, 2-2 pitch, breaking ball, sliding outside. First two guys that the O's will face in that Rocky series, by the way, have a combined record of 1-10. But as we're learning here today, that means nothing. Jeffrey Springs was in 3-12. His team's got the lead currently. Bassett at the belt. He's ready and he deals. Swing and a miss. He got him. High sinker. And that's the first time Bolte has been out today. The They've been 2-for-2 with a couple of runs scored. Strikes out here to bring up the guy they call the squirrel, Jeff McNeil. His bat control and contact skills are outstanding. Well, he was growing up outside of Santa Barbara. He played in the same little league as former Oriole James McCann. And as McNeil tells the story, the only time he struck out was on an inside fastball that McCann's dad, Jim, called a strike. And to this day, McNeil says, that was a ball. Swings and grounds it slowly up near first. Mayo waiting, and he'll tag the diving McNeil. He's out. McNeil went in head first, trying to go under the limbo stick. But Kobe Mayo was there to bend down and get him. McNeil looking towards his own dugout, like, you guys going to maybe challenge, help the brother out?
2: I don't know what it would be. I mean, it looked like Mayo tagged him clean.
0: Unless McNeil is saying Mayo was impeding his progress to get to the bag, and I don't think that was the case at all.
2: He definitely tagged him.
0: Yeah, Mayo got him on the left side, let's call it.
2: And McNeil never touched first base.
0: That, too, is a problem.
2: He's barking at his own dugout on this one. He's hot.
0: Yeah, he wanted the challenge, I think, because of obstruction.
2: You must be right.
0: Yeah, because he never did touch the base. Geloff now hits it on the ground. Backhand pickup. There's Henderson. Gets up. One bounce throw in time to get him. There's that shutdown inning you wanted. And a very nice play by Henderson. McNeil, by the way, is still stalking around in his own dugout. So things are getting weird here in Sacramento. We're at the end of four. It's the A's 5, the O's 4 on the Orioles Radio Network.
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0: Well, the O's were looking for a shutdown inning from Chris Bassett. They got it on just 7 pitches. The fast play of the game brought to you by the Maryland Lottery. Play fast play home run riches from the Maryland Lottery all season long. The O's had trailed 5-1. They're back to within 5-4. Here we are in the fifth inning, and once again, here's Brett Hollander.
2: Josh, thank you. Carlos Narvaez, Colton Cowser, and Blaze Alexander do up against Jeffrey Springs, the Belmont, North Carolina native.
0: Wait, a guy from Belmont pitching against a team from Baltimore with the Preakness?
2: Yes.
0: Okay.
2: Narvaez a swing and a miss. Pulled by a slider 0-1. Narvaez a cool 4-for-48 as an Oriole with one extra base hit. 5-4 A's, top of the fifth. A beautiful day in West Sacramento. Narvaez takes it high, 1-1. I am surprised about how sparse this crowd is today on what is a beautiful day. It is not that hot. There's not a cloud above. It's Major League Baseball in this AAA town. The 1-1. Narvaez hits it a mile high in the air. Shallow left field. Cortez shielding his eyes from the sun. Can't be under it. He makes the catch, and Narvaez is retired. One out.
0: I think part of the challenge, you know, you've got the, well, it's actually 74 home games here, not 81, because they play some of them in Vegas at their ballpark, not the one that's going to be built, obviously.
2: The AAA ballpark.
0: Yeah. But also they've got the AAA games here at this park, and there are what, 76 of those. So you can see almost 150 games in this ballpark over the course of 6 months. That's a lot.
2: Cows are batting, and Colton with a rare start against the southpaw. Foul tip, throw to home plate. 0-1, he struck out against Springs his first time up. The fifth inning is presented by Navy Football. Purchase your season group and single game tickets today at NavySports.com. The 0-1 pitch. Couser takes a called strike. He checked his swing. He wants to confirm that it was actually a strike. It is 0-2 to Couser. By the way, we had a great talk before the game with Ken Korak, the longtime radio voice of the Athletics, who already resides in Las Vegas. That was actually before the team decided to move there. The 0-2. Couser swinging a miss. An elevated four-seamer. He's down on strikes for a second time. 0-2, and there are two outs in this top of the fifth. He reminded me that he actually filled in on Orioles baseball on the radio in 1993. He did three games over a weekend. And this is kind of amazing to me as Blaze Alexander bats. Two outs, bases empty. And the pitch, swing and a foul tip held onto by the catcher, 0-1. On the day he was filling in, it was announced that Chuck Thompson won the Ford Frick Award, which was a momentous day. And Chuck in those days was really just filling in. That's high to Blaze Alexander, 1-1. In fact, it was Chuck filling in because so often John Miller was off doing Sunday night baseball and weekends. Fred Manfra, who started full-time in 1993, he actually had a lot of national broadcast obligations as well with ABC Sports. The 1-1. Swing and a foul ball. Back home plate, 1-2. It was a very prestigious job to be the fill-in or the backup for the Orioles throughout the 90s. You had that job for a few years.
0: Well, that weekend you're talking about, I remember being in my mid-20s and thinking, who's Ken Korak? If they asked him to come in, I'd come up from Rochester to do that for free. But it turns out Ken is, like, really, really good.
2: 1-2. Ground ball the other way, and that is a diving stop by the second baseman, Walton, but he has no play. Put a lot into diving to stop it. Alexander's going to reach on an infield hit that got by both the first baseman, White, and got to the second baseman, Walton. He was a little shaken up on the dive attempt, and I think now we'll have a pitching coach visit to check on Jeffrey Springs, because it does extend the inning here for Pete Alonso with Alexander on at first.
0: Yeah, great chance for Pete. And just to finish the story on Ken, who's got a great voice, just one of the nicest guys in the game. He learned from Bill King growing up here in Northern California. If you've never heard Bill King, as much as we're partial to Chuck Thompson and John Miller and all the rest, Bill King on football, on basketball, on baseball, just phenomenal. And, I mean, this is a guy who was just so eclectic. And it's funny because in Oakland, it's all Jack London Square. The actual Jack London was a guy who essentially did whatever he wanted to do. And that was Bill King. Jack London was a war correspondent, a factory worker, an oyster pirate, a rancher, an author. I mean, just name the occupation, he did it. That was the Renaissance man that Bill King was. And anyway, Ken learned from Bill. It's always been a great booth.
2: Alonso batting, Baltimore down a run, 5-4, top of the fifth. The pitch, Pete, a swing and a miss. 0-1, Alonso 1-for-2, he singled and scored in the fourth. Good to see him get a knock. It had been a few days. But take a look at the fill-ins for Orioles broadcast on the radio in just that period. Alonso takes it outside, 1-1. I think this speaks to the history of this broadcast, but you've kind of made it in this business.
0: Put me last on the list, but go on.
2: Ken Korak filled in for three games in 93. Dave Raymond, the TV voice of the Rangers. Steve Stewart, the longtime broadcaster for the Kansas City Royals. Toss over to first. Alexander's back.
0: Steve worked for BAL for a while, too.
2: He sure did. That was a part of the allure of that job, going to WBAL. And then if you were Josh Lewin or Steve Stewart, you also got to fill in on Orioles baseball.
0: Well, that was a cherry on top for sure. When John Miller missed, we all had our hands in the air.
2: The 1-1. Alonso pops this up. Back of home plate. The catcher's back there hoping for room, and it lands not even in the first row, over the netting on a ledge. Serbin was all the way back, and he just ran out of room. It's over the netting, and it's 1-2 to Alonso.
0: The cliche about this game being a game of inches, if Alonso hits the next one out, we'll go to that, because you're right. I mean, that ball just barely eked over the top of that netting.
2: I know I'm forgetting some fill-ins, too, by the way. And I apologize, but that was my brief thought about it this morning. The 1-2 pitch. Alonso takes it up and away, 2-2.
0: Well, the guy that had the gig before Fred Manfred came in had it for only a year, but I thought he was great. Ken Levine, who was the scriptwriter for Cheers and MASH, and had a real, obviously, great sense of humor, great sense of baseball history. Still lives in L.A. But, yeah, I mean, the lineage, we know it. From Chuck Thompson, Ernie Harwell, and then forward. And yeah, with the A's, Lon Simmons, Russ Hodges, on to Bill King, who for my money, again, just the best wordsmith of all time. Now Ken Korak doing a wonderful job.
2: 2-2 to Alonso, the pitch. He hits this foul, far back from home plate. Well out of play, it remains 2-2. And here this weekend, doing some A's TV and radio, is the former Oriole T.J. McFarland, who pitched for 13 big league seasons in parts of, including with the Oakland A's, and of course was a Rule 5 pick originally with the Orioles. The 2-2, shot foul again by Alonso. He's on everything Springs is throwing right now. McFarland, your classic journeyman, lefty, long man, short man, spot starter, whatever it was, he did it. And it was really a great Rule 5 pickup by the Orioles in a run of them. It was Ryan Flaherty in 12, McFarland in 13. The 2-2. Alonso lays off one. They appeal to first. No swing. 3-2. Alonso's still alive.
0: That is a great take and a tough pitch to pull back on like that. That was definitely up, and you got to have strong wrists to check your swing the way Pete just did.
2: And forearms.
0: Runs that count full now.
2: And now Blaze gets a head start. 3-2. There goes Alexander. The pitch is ball four. Alonso earns a walk. He's on for a second time. Springs at 84 pitches. That's close to the end of his line. A right-hander warming up for the Athletics. First and second with two outs. And the Orioles walk here. And it's brought to you by the Good Feet Store. Get out of pain and back into doing what you love at the Good Feet Store. 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They're going to let Springs face Henderson left on left. Now, Gunner is 2-for-2 with a line drive home run his first time up.
0: Yeah, Springs is not going to face Mayo, you wouldn't think, but they're going to try him here for Henderson. Yeah, Gunner's made him pay twice.
2: Gunner, a foul ball and a check swing. He's frustrated. He had no intention of swinging there. And the breaking ball just nicked the bat, and that's strike one, 0-1.
0: It really does look like the printer is almost out of ink here, almost out of toner for Springs. I mean, he's just gassed.
2: Blaze at second, Alonso at first, Baltimore down a run. The 0-1. A strike on the outside corner, and Henderson's going to challenge.
3: Batter's challenge, a strike call.
0: That's a real good challenge. One way or another, you might as well see if you can get it to 1-1.
2: It's outside.
3: Pitches a ball. Baltimore has two challenges.
2: And I must say, from up here, it did look outside.
0: Yep.
2: I'll pat myself on the back for that. 1-1 to Henderson. Springs comes home. Gunner takes it low, 2-1. When you said they're not going to let Springs face Mayo, off mic almost said, no.
0: Right. Well, but you know what? They did earlier in their series leave a lefty out there to face Mayo, and he punished him.
2: That's not going to happen here.
0: No.
2: 5-4 A's. The pitch. Henderson shoots it foul out of play off to the left. It's 2-2. One last thought of McFarland. We just saw him in town for the Chris Davis Hall of Fame induction. A lot of old Orioles came in for that to support Chris and just the Hall of Fame in general. Great to see TJ here. I ran into him in the team hotel unexpectedly. I'm like, what are you doing here? You're retired.
0: Yeah.
2: It was like I'm trying this broadcast thing. And apparently he's doing a bang-up job.
0: I bet he's going to be great at it.
2: Witty guy, funny guy, seen every aspect of this game from Chicagoland. 2-2. Here's the pitch. Henderson smokes it foul again, out of play off to the left.
0: Maybe we'll put a pin in the bottom of the fourth here, Brett, when Chris Bassett tossed that very quick shutdown inning. It just seemed like momentum stayed with

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1: Another hard clap as he touches home plate. Three runs scored in five innings, and the O's fans here in Sacramento are going crazy.
2: And for Jeffrey Springs, it's one batter too many. His day is over now, and Baltimore, in their attempt to get a sweep against the A's, they were down. They were down 5-1. They've now taken the lead 7-5. And we have a pitching change at Sutter Health Park. Ball's fine today. Orioles' third home run of the afternoon already. It's only the top of the fifth. Orioles have the lead by two. We'll come back with more next on the Orioles Radio Network.
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2: 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And for Jeffrey Springs, another tough one. He allows three home runs today. That takes over the major league lead in that department with 33 allowed. As Kobe Mayo takes ball one from the former Oriole, Scott Blewett. Not Blewett.
1: No, that was Springs.
2: Yeah, Springs did blow it. He had a 5-1 lead. That is evaporated in a hurry. A strike there to Mayo, 1-1. The Orioles touch him up for three home runs, two by Henderson. Henderson just hit the second three-run homer of the game for Baltimore. Number 22 overall. Henderson came in an epic home run drought against lefties. This is fouled back by home plate. It's 1-2. That was a great at-bat by both Alonso and then Henderson to get the Orioles the lead back. That today is Gunner's first home run against a lefty since May 27 when he did it against Steven Matz, and he's at two.
1: Well, it turns out the high slider from Springs to Henderson was not a good idea. Twice the high slider's been parked for a home run, the exact same distance on both, 413 both times.
2: The pitch to Mayo, a swing and a miss, and the Orioles are retired in the top of the fifth, but not before they get the lead. Another three spot put up by Baltimore for the second straight inning. A three-run homer by Gunnar Henderson gives the Orioles the lead, 7-5. As we go to the home half of the fifth in Sacramento on the Orioles Radio Network.
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8: That's Josh. I'm Brett. Baseball on the radio from West Sacramento. First pitch in the bottom of the fifth. From Bassett to Lawrence Butler. Foul back 0-1. Thank you so much for being with us. The Orioles have come back. Today, they were down 5-1. They now have a 7-5 lead in the bottom of the fifth. A long way to go here. This pitch up and away to Butler. He checks his swing. 1-1. Bassett finally had a 1-2-3 inning. It was a 7-pitch fourth. He needed that desperately. This is a short Orioles bullpen today. He's at 74 pitches right now. Breaking ball. That was ball out of hand. A curveball at 68, not even close. It missed outside, 2-1. 2-1, I should say, to Lawrence Butler, who had a ringing two-run double in the first. But Bassett all of a sudden has a chance to win this game. He got off to a miserable start. Swing and a foul tip, but Narvaez couldn't hang on. That's strike two, 2-2. Now, we would say this no matter what, but it feels like it's imperative for the Orioles to win today just to keep pace. Now, had these teams lost, we probably would have said the same thing because that's an opportunity to gain ground. Now you're trying to maintain ground today. But everything went against the Orioles today. Breaking ball, that one just missed, and Butler lays off a slow hook, and the count is full, 3-2. Yesterday, everything went the Orioles' way. Today's the opposite. The Rangers, they have just beaten Milwaukee 7-4 on the road. The pitch, that went in on the hands of Butler, and he fouls it off his instep, and it rolls all the way to Mayo at first.
7: Yeah, you had Cleveland win by 10 over Kansas City. How about the Yankees winning by 15 over the Red Sox today? That's some authority. 16-1, Yankees over the Red Sox. 11-1, the Guardians beat the Royals, who had won 11 out of 12.
8: And the Blue Jays beat Seattle. Baltimore and Toronto neck and neck right now. The Blue Jays 68-70 with that win. The Mariners, by the way, almost completely out of contention. This is fouled back by home plate. It remains 3-2. Seattle 64-73.
7: Well, you've got Cleveland in 4-3 in September and Toronto in 4-3 in September. So if those games mean what we think they're going to mean, at least those are home games for Baltimore.
8: 3-2 to Butler. Bassett trying to finish him off. Here's the pitch. Inside ball four, he lost it.
7: Well, you said it. It's not the guy you really want to face leading off here in the fifth inning. Butler's had some tremendous at-bats all series. The O's worked so hard to get the lead here at 7-5, and now just like that, you got the tying man coming up for the A's.
8: And that is Donovan Walton. By the way, the Rays walked off the Padres in 11 at the Trop. And in that game, there's a strike there to Walton, 0-1. Mason Miller had a blown save. You don't say that every day. His ERA ballooned to 1.26. In fact, in that game, Miller gave up a home run to Johnny DeLuca. Right on left here, Butler leads from first, being held by Mayo. The pitch, a slow hook and a swing and a miss. It's 0-2, and that's the Johns Hopkins Medicine out-of-town scoreboard, bringing together the best of cardiology and cardiac surgery to provide high-quality patient care. 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This breaking ball missed down and away, 1-2. And now there is stirring in the Orioles' bullpen.
7: After that, 7-pitch shutdown fourth inning. And Butler actually had a 9-pitch at bat just to open the fifth.
8: I mean, this was a day you were hoping for 6-plus from Bassett. Right now, he does not record an out in the fifth. Nunez is warming up in the O's pen. The pitch, curveball, hit foul. Right off the protective screen of the Orioles' dugout. And it remains 1-2. This has been a slow-paced game. The 1-2 pitch hit foul back of home plate against the netting. Bassett at 85 pitches. And he's been feeling for it all day long. 7-5 Orioles, bottom of the fifth. The 1-2. A one-hopper to Henderson. He races to second himself. Fires the first. Make that two. A double play. Gunnar Henderson had to play a tough hop. He raced to the bag to get the force out and then fired a strike to first to complete the double play. And on one pitch, Bassett gets two outs.
7: You know, Gunnar had that iffy play in the second inning with Bolte, the batter. Since then, boy, some really dazzling defense. That was a ballet move at second base before whipping it across to complete that two for the price of one. And remember yesterday, there were three double plays turned by the Orioles.
8: Tommy White batting. Two outs now, bases empty, and White takes a strike on one. And that double play was brought to you by Slocum Law at the Mike Slocum Law Firm. We're tough because tough gets you more money. Over $1 billion so far injured after an accident. Call the Mike Slocum Law Firm. Wave and a miss at a slow sweeper. And it's 0-2. And that was today's best play on grass. And it's brought to you by Vaughn Paris Moving and Storage. So Bassett out away from getting through five and qualifying for a win. 7-5 Orioles, bottom of the fifth. 0-2 in the pitch. Off the end of the bat and a looper in a shallow left center field. Kowser's calling for it. Franklin bails out of the way. Kowser makes the grab with one hand. And the sides were tired, so Bassett got off to a tough start in the fifth, but in the end, he faced the minimum, and he will, in fact, qualify for a win today if the Orioles can hang on. His afternoon likely over. He has a 7-5 lead as we go to the sixth on the Orioles Radio Network.
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8: Orioles have a 7-5 lead. Chris Bassett has survived. And let's see if the Orioles can get a win and get a sweep. In for the play-by-play, here's Josh Lewin.
7: Thank you so much, Brett, and the Northern California native, Christian Encarnacion Strand, the hyphen, will bat. Swing a little late here against Blouet. Foul it back. Nothing in one. Sixth inning brought to you by PNC. Patience is a winning strategy in baseball and banking. PNC Bank, brilliantly boring since 1865. And that tagline works today. If you were patient while the O's were trailing 5-1, you've been rewarded. It's now 7-5 Baltimore. Swinging a little topper foul down your third. And the count quickly 0-2 to CES. It was filled in admirably for Blaze Alexander, who had to fill in admirably for Jordan Westberg. Haven't seen Jordan, of course, at all this year. Encarnacion Strand, the former Cincinnati Red, just burst onto the scene with the birds. 0-2 pitch, check swing. He did not hold back. That's strike three, one out. And Taveras coming up. With CES, he was the only Oriole ever with 9 runs batted in his first 5 Oriole games. I'm looking at the A's and remembering it. Jack Cust, who burst onto the scene for Baltimore 22 or 23 years ago. 23, I guess, the 03 season. Cust went on to taper off to the point he was released a year later. Pitched to Taveras, a strike on the inside. But Cust, a few years later in Oakland, I mean, he was the typical all-or-nothing guy. He had stretches where he struck out 19 games in a row twice, but also hit a lot of home runs. Blouet to the plate, and Taveras swings, he fouls it back. It was around this time of year in 03. Remember, Jack Cust was heading home with the game-tying run in extra innings against the Yankees. He slipped and fell about 20 feet from home plate. With home plate uncovered, he tried to crawl home on his hands and knees. Was caught from behind by Aaron Boone to end the game. Pitch is loaded to Taveras in the count 1-2. One of the crazier highlights of a weird season. Taveras, after a big game yesterday, nothing for two, a couple of strikeouts today. But the O's are ahead 7-5. Leg kick in the pitch, check swing, on appeal down to third, no swing. 2 balls, 2 strikes. Third day in here in Sacramento, and I don't know about you, Brett, I'm still looking all around for actual numbers that say balls and strikes and outs, but they just have colorful circles here for balls, strikes, and outs on the scoreboard. Next one coming, it's slotted foul back. It's still 2 yellows and 2 yellows with 1 red.
8: And red is out.
7: Red would be out, and the other circles in yellow are balls and strikes. Not the system I would use, but, you know, that's what we got.
8: The dot system.
7: Next one coming. Shaves the outside corner, strike three calls. A third yellow dot, or you don't want it. 2 down, and Blouet has come on, struck out all 3 batters he's faced. That was right after the Gunnar Henderson 3-run home run, his 2nd home run of the game. First time in Gunner's career that he's had a 2-home-run game against a lefty. You had the great stat, it's been since May, that he had hit 1 home run off a left-hand pitcher. He's got 2 today. Franklin showing bunt, the right-hander pulls back and takes low. By the way, there has never been an Oriole with a 3-home-run game against his franchise. Just putting that out there because Gunner's going to bat 2 more times. Here's a swing and a foul back by Franklin. Last 3-homer game by an Oriole was Ryan Mountcastle, did that against the Blue Jays in 21. I think yesterday was the anniversary of an Eddie Murray 3-homer game, the one he had at Minnesota. Remember the Eddie Murray celebration coming up next weekend, this coming weekend. Pitches a breaking ball strike to Franklin at the knees, 1-2. 7-5 our score, Baltimore on top. Time requested, Eddie at Toronto, at Minnesota, had 3 homer games. Chris Davis, Manny Machado have a couple of 3 homer games in their Oriole careers. This one up and outside, 2-2. Cal had 1 of them. A 3-homer game in Seattle.
8: I was going to tell you where.
7: Nope, I blew it. I'm sorry, I blew it. As Blouet on the mound is ready on a 2-2 count with 2 out. Here's the pitch. Down and outside with a slider.
8: Cal's best game ever offensively may have come against the Braves at Turner Field in Atlanta. Mm. Sunday Night Baseball, I think he went 6-for-6 with 2 home runs. And I remember that night well because I saw Austin Powers.
7: Here's the 3-2. It's great foul up the third base line. Yeah, baby.
8: Yeah. And
7: all right.
8: You know, back in the really cool days when my dad picked me up from the movie theater, he goes, "You're not going to believe what you missed." And I said, "Well, I love the movie, but I feel really bad that I missed Cal's big night."
7: You could have said to your dad, you wouldn't believe what you missed.
8: Yeah, right.
7: Payoff pitch, swing and a miss, and down goes Franklin. 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
7: Live it, learn it, know it. Here is the pitch on the way to Carlos Cortez. A strike to open things up in the bottom of the sixth inning. Chris Bassett still out there. That was his 90th pitch of this warm Northern California afternoon. The O's have the lead 7-5 with a couple of 3-run innings helping out. Pitches down and in. How do you get a 3-run inning? Well, you get a 3-run home run. One from Gunnar Henderson, one from Kobe Mayo, and Gunnar has also hit a solo today. So all the Orioles runs on home runs. Bassett, the former Athletic, will bring it to the plate. Swinging a ground ball, rolled to short. There is Gunnar Henderson. Scissor step and a throw perfectly across to Mayo. One down. A's in their home bright whites today, wearing the green batting helmets here with the yellow brim. Those are in their traffic cone orange tops. Black hats, orange brim, with gray pants. And on they go to play the Colorado Rockies starting tomorrow. Maybe having come off a sweep. We shall see. The pitch a strike here to Servin, the backup catcher. He's got a single and a home run. His third stint up from Las Vegas. Of course, fairly soon, if you're in Vegas, that means you are a big leaguer. Pitch is rolled on the ground near second base. Moving a bit to his left, Blaze Alexander. Tosses easily to first. Two down as we pause for station ID 10 seconds on the Orioles Radio Network.
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7: With Brett Hollander, Josh Lewin, it is 7-5 Baltimore today. Alika Williams looks at a big breaking ball for a strike, nothing in one. Chris Bassitt has certainly settled in. Took a little while, gave up two in the first, one in the second, two in the third. Working with a 7-5 lead, bottom six, nobody on. And the pitch is down too low to Williams, number nine batter. He's filling in for Jacob Wilson, the guy that broke Mike Bordick's record of errorless games in a row at shortstop. Although Wilson had far fewer chances than Bordy did. Leg kick, 1-1 coming, breaking ball. Squirts in for a strike and a challenge coming.
20: Batter challenges, strike ball.
7: Native San Diegan, Alika Williams, says, let's see about that. Is it 1-2 or 2-1? That is
20: a ball. Athletics still have two challenges.
7: So it is 2-1. The A's still have two ABS challenges. Kind of bummed we didn't get to see Jacob Wilson in this series. Just a throwback kind of player. Makes a lot of contact. Great defensive guy, of course.
8: Love watching him hit.
7: Close to a batting title last year. 2-1 delivery. Smacks inside, 3-1.
8: Yeah, the bones of this team, at least on the position side, it's still very promising. Unfortunately for them, they're almost all hurt.
7: Yeah, from opening day, they've lost their actual starting pitcher from opening day. And the guys who batted 1, 2, 3, 4, and 5 in the lineup on opening day. Nobody on, two out, 3-1 the count. Here it comes. Swinging a line drive base hit right center field. Alika Williams pounds one. Only two fly ball outs in this game for Bassitt. A lot of ground ball outs, handful of strikeouts. Bolte will be the batter, and it's not going to be Bassitt to face him. Bolte, 2-for-3 against Bassitt today. And with Bassitt at 99 pitches. Twice this year he's gotten to 100. That was back in April both times. Craig Albernaz is going to say 99 is fine. Handshakes on the mound, back slaps. Out goes the veteran Bassitt against his former team. He is in position to win it. We'll come back and tell you about the new pitcher in just a moment. The O's ahead 7-5 on the Orioles Radio Network.
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7: 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The man that's been summoned is Mr. Nunez. Anthony Nunez will get into his 44th big league game this year. Got a 4.4 ERA, one on. And the batter, Henry Bolte, the right-hander, takes a strike at the knees, nothing in one. Nunez had an amazing game earlier this road trip at St. Louis. Threw 27 pitches, got 20 swings, and 14 of those swings missed the baseball entirely. Here's a swing, ground ball towards short, backhand pickup, Henderson gets up, throws, gets his man! A speedy man at that. Gunnar Henderson knew he had to fling it fast because Bolte can really move. Mayo on the bag, Gunnar Henderson doing it all today. Two home runs and some dazzling D. We're at the end of six here in West Sacramento. Orioles on top 7-5 on the Orioles Radio Network.
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7: Get a new pitcher in there for the A's now. Brady Basso will take over. Scott Blewett doing a really nice job in relief of Jeffrey Springs. Struck out all four Orioles that he faced, but the O's did their damage against that starter, Jeffrey Springs. Got him for 7 runs. And the O's have a 7-5 lead as we get to the 7th inning. They just had the mascot races here. And no, it is not ketchup, mustard, and relish. It's facsimiles of Dennis Eckersley, Ricky Henderson, and Raleigh Fingers. A's Hall of Famers from the Oakland days. Dennis Eckersley still doing some broadcast work every now and again for the Red Sox, because saw him at Fenway not too long ago. Underway, Carlos Narvaez taking it's up and outside 1-0. Eck, of course, a very interesting guy, one of very few pitchers to have won a Cy Young and an MVP award in the same season. Did that in 92. Pitches outside to Narvaez in the count 2-0. Has one of the great weird baseball vocabularies. He would just make up words, basically, and then they would catch on. 2-0 pitches knocked away foul. A homer in Dennis Eckersley's vernacular was always a baboomba. The long home run was a street piece. A bridge piece was a really long home run. As in, they took me out to the bridge. Got some bridge pieces in this ballpark working. As Narvaez takes inside, it's 3-1. A pair of 413-foot home runs from Gunnar Henderson. I guess those qualify. Kobe Mayo's got a home run. That one was more of a low-line drive. That'd be a tunnel piece. Here's a swing and a high fly foul in a foul ground first base side. I'll get back and out of play. At the old ballpark in Oakland, that might have been caught for an out because there's all that foul territory. Minor league ballpark here, there's basically no foul territory, not right down the lines anyway, once you get past maybe 50 or 60 feet down the bases. The kick, the 3-2 from Basso, another pop-up drifting foul out of play. Back behind that first base dugout. And we talked about it a bit in the broadcast, I think, on Friday night. I think the big reason that the Oakland A's never had a batting champion is you lose so many at-bats playing half your games at that Oakland Alameda County Stadium. Like Narvaez right here would have already had his at-bat end with a foul out. 3-2 pitch. Swing and a miss. Down he goes. And that's 5 straight Orioles that have struck out. Colton Cowser, who has struck out twice himself today, will come up. Seventh inning brought to you by the Maryland Mortgage Program. 7 steps to home ownership. Start your journey at mmp.maryland.gov. Britt, I don't know how you feel about it. I always really look forward to games against the A's, both home and away. You don't see green and gold any other time in baseball. It's the one color combo that's unique. As Cowser takes down and in, it's 1-0. They always seem to have, no pun intended, really colorful players on their team. for a while. I mean, obviously in the 70s, the 80s, again in the 90s, and the aughts, they had great patches of winning. As the pitch bends low, it's 2-0.
8: I don't know if I'm feeling it in the post-Oakland days.
7: Well, lately, it's been terrible. I mean, they had 110 loss seasons of late. 2-0 pitch coming. Wanders inside, 3-0 to Cows.
8: Although I have a feeling when they move to Las Vegas, I'm going to have some new friends who find me there. And some friends who have never cared about seeing the Orioles play on the road will be asking for a hotel room.
7: 3-0 pitch right there for a strike, 3-1. If it all times out, they will be ready to go in 28. But you know how these construction projects go. We shall see. O's ahead 7-5. Cows are requesting and getting time. You know, as the expiration of their lease at the old Coliseum in Oakland approached in 24, they considered temporary stays in Vegas and Salt Lake, or even just hanging out in Oakland. 3-1 to the outside edge, called to strike 3-2. Tahira told they chose West Sacramento in part to maintain the bulk of the local TV revenue with NBC Sports California. Much bigger footprint and market than if you go to Vegas, for example. Here's a swing and a foul back up over our heads. 3-2 to Kowser with the O's ahead 7-5. This year's A's, displaced as they are, 30 games under. A swing, ground ball towards first, grabbed easily near the line. Tommy White touches up. Two down, seventh inning. Blaze Alexander is up. This seventh inning brought to you by the Maryland Mortgage Program, Seven Steps to Home Ownership. Start your journey at mmp.maryland.gov.
8: Did you like calling games at the old Coliseum?
7: Yeah, I did, to be honest with you.
8: You probably called a lot of football there, too.
7: Yeah, I did. Pitches a breaking ball low. It's 1-0. Did not love calling football there, because if you had to wear your Chargers logo, which I did, they weren't too kind to you.
8: The old black hole.
7: 0-1 pitch dips in for a strike at the knees, nothing and two. There was nothing elegant about that ballpark at all. It was quite the opposite. We talked about it as a dive bar the other day. I like going to a dive bar every once in a while. I don't know that I'd like to do 81 games there, but it was always interesting. Had a real funky feel to it. Great PA system. Deep-voiced PA announcer. They'd play pick up the pieces as the team took the field. Swinging a grounder to third. Down on one knee to grab it as Geloff. One bounce throw across the diamond in time. And the side retired. Talk about picking up pieces over there. Picking up a hard ground ball right at him. Geloff able to get Alexander and get us to the seventh inning stretch. Orioles looking for the sweep in West Sacramento. Bottom of the seventh coming up. O's 7 and the A's 5 on the Orioles Radio Network.
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7: 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Josh Lewin, Brett Hollander with you. It's more of a seventh inning tumble down the berm in right field here in West Sacramento. That's what they're doing right now. A lot of kids into that. Jeff McNeil at the plate takes a strike, but he's going to challenge right away.
20: Challenging the strike ball.
7: McNeil, who's sometimes easy to anger, has been a little chapped all day today. And we're waiting for this ABS challenge. It's buffering. It is right on the corner. It's a ball down on the inside corner, just off of it.
8: A smidge.
7: Just a little bit. And up on that hill, all those kids are getting a smudge right now. They're picking up all kinds of dirt as they roll down the hill. Here's a swing, a little bloop towards short. Gunnar Henderson has got it. And Jeff McNeil is out, and it tempers his anger this time. Zach Geloff will be the batter. I just now realized that I was all hat and no cattle, all talk, no action. I was telling you all.
8: I don't want to say anything.
7: Yeah, I'm gonna roll down that hill. It looks like so much fun. I think I've missed my opportunity.
8: No, well, down a rocky mountain you go.
7: I am not committing to that. Pitch to the righty, Geloff will sizzle inside from Nunez. 7-5 Baltimore, trying to sweep it and stay within a game of Cleveland. The Guardians did win their game decisively against the Royals today. One-0 pitch on the way. It's taken outside. I guess after the game, I could go to the hill, roll down, but then getting on the charter, what would they say?
8: They'll let you on. You'll be...
7: Yep. Covered head to toe in grass and dirt.
8: Yep.
7: I don't know if that's a good look for the charter. The 2-0. Up and outside. 3-0 to Geloff and the dangerous Lawrence Butler on deck.
8: And we don't want a moment like in Dumb and Dumber when they say that John Denver is full of it.
7: I thought
8: they'd be a lot rockier.
7: I thought those Rocky Mountains. You're right. 3-0 pitch. On the inside corner, 3-1. Now, you know these guys way better than I do. Who's the Oriole most likely to call us out, or I would say call me out, if I just got on there looking like Pigpen, just head to toe in dirt?
8: I would think the manager.
7: Yeah, I think you're right. 3-1 pitch. Taken down the pipe for a strike, 3-2. Albie would have a field day with that.
8: I did it. And I had... no change of clothes or shower opportunity.
7: Was that in Williamsport?
8: In Williamsport. And I slid down a cardboard, laid out cardboard box, which is what you're supposed to do. Now the players join me.
7: Well, and I have no cardboard. I carry none. 3-2, breaking ball. Strike 3, called at the knees. Nunez gets it done. 2 down. Boy, you love Butler batting. Not as a tying man here. Guy with a 2 RBI double and a walk in this game. Nunez continues to perform.
8: I just saw at the Little League World Series, they honored Carl Ravage today. Salute to Carl, finishing up his ESPN tenure.
7: Nunez delivers here. Butler hoisted in the air, foul ground, third base side, 0-1. So here's my roundabout kind of name drop story. My cousin Dennis was a producer at ABC Sports. The very first job that Jim Palmer had doing television, he worked with Dennis on the Little League World Series. As Butler swings and fouls it. Jim, of course, went on. They probably didn't need the help of any producers. I mean, Jim has become a Hall of Fame broadcaster in his own right, in addition to a Hall of Fame pitcher. But that's where it all got started for Jim, was at the Little League World Series. The 0-2 is outside. I got to meet Jim when I was like 10 years old, 11 years old. I thought that was the best day of my life. Jim has no recollection of it, of course, but he met a lot of 10 and 11-year-olds, I'm sure. Everybody was a huge Jim Palmer fan in the 80s and the 70s and the 60s. 1-2 in the dirt, 2-2.
8: And in the today's, right in 2026.
7: Yeah, I mean, you can be late to the party for the Jim Palmer thing. 20 years old and winning World Series got a lot of people's attention.
8: That or the underwear ads.
7: Well, that got attention too. 7-5 Baltimore, nobody on, two out, 2-2, and the pitch. Swing and a miss, and Butler's down on strikes. 98-mile-an-hour heat, well spotted from Nunez. And this guy has just been fantastic the entire road trip. Things are as they were back in the fifth inning. On we go to the eighth inning now, still 7-5. Baltimore on top on the Orioles Radio Network.
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7: The Scott Peretta broadcast presented by the authority of the Orioles may not be reproduced or retransmitted in any form. The accounts and descriptions of the game may not be disseminated without the express written consent of the Baltimore Orioles. Another pitching change for the A's, but I'll tell you about that in just a moment. Right now we can tell you it's 7-5 Baltimore as we go to the eighth, and here is Brett.
8: Thank you, Josh. The big boys do up as Pete Alonso takes a strike from Cade Morris. This A's bullpen good again today behind Scott Blouet and Brady Basso. And a strike there on the outside corner to Alonso, quickly 0-2. It's Alonso, it's Henderson and Mayo. All the Oriole damage done by those first four hitters. They have all three homers and all six hits. And all three, or all seven, I should say, runs batted in. And all the runs scored. This pitch is down and away to Alonso. It's 1-2. Ooh. Oh, that hit him?
7: In the helmet.
8: Alonso is down. Up and in, and Alonso is down. Here comes Craig Albernez racing out of the Orioles dugout, and Ben Frazier, the Orioles athletic trainer. Alonso is on his feet. He's saying he's okay. He will try and stay in this game and take first base. Up and in an instant from the right-hander, Cade Morris, who has entered this game. Ooh, that is scary.
7: The sound that it made, and Pete, he lay there motionless for 2 seconds, and you're thinking the worst, and then he just kind of hunched his body up, pulled himself to a standing position. He's walking to first base.
8: And he's assuring everyone that he's okay, but they're going to stay with him for a second.
7: It got him in the
8: brim. And they're going to take him out of the game.
7: Yeah, it got him in the brim of the helmet, knocking the helmet off, and his glasses. Those sunglasses that he wears for a day game.
8: Like walking with conviction, pointing and giving a thumbs up to everyone in the A's dugout that he's okay. But they are taking him out of the game. I'm not sure if they're even giving anyone a choice in the matter. But he's totally standing, and he's responding to everyone. But Jackson Holliday is going to come on as a pinch runner. I mean, he is classic Alonso right now, yapping away in the Orioles dugout, but they did remove him from the game.
7: He's literally going down the line, high-fiving and back-slapping. He's putting his own helmet right back where it belongs.
8: He grabbed his bat.
7: Yeah, and now he's putting his gloves away. He's just putting on a hat. He's just going to sit around and watch some baseball after getting a 95-mile-an-hour fastball in the head.
8: That is scary. Holliday at first base, and here's Henderson having an enormous day, 3-for-3 with 2 home runs. including a three-run homer. He takes the pitch down and in. And that is a really scary moment, but great to see Alonso. He's still being talked to by Orioles trainers by the bat rack. The pitch. Henderson loops his foul out of play off to the left.
7: Can you imagine there was a time when batting helmets were optional? And obviously there was a time where they had not been invented. But that's the second time in this series, Henry Bolte being the other, we have seen a hitter with his batting helmet knocked right off his head.
8: One and one to Henderson. Swing and a miss. He bailed out of the way of a sinker as he tried to yank that ball. And he missed it. One and two to Gunner. And now Gunner's going to go back to the on-deck circle and I think get some fresh pine tar on the bat. Morris is a 24-year-old right-hander from Modesto, California, a product of the University of Nevada. He is a rookie, just starting his major league career. This is his fifth game. He has made one start. And I'm sure there are some nerves here facing Pete Alonso. Hits him in the head. Now Holiday on it first. One and two to Henderson. Baltimore would love to add in the top of the eighth, up 7-5. Toss over to first, and Holiday back standing. He has pitched in parts of four minor league seasons, mostly as a starter. And he has had seasons where he's hit a lot of batters. Henderson takes it down and in, 2-2. In 2024, he hit 14 batters, and last year he hit 14 batters. So, although his walk numbers aren't too high, he can be extremely wild. Third reliever of the day for Mark Kotze and his A's. Holiday leads from first, 2-2 to Henderson. The pitch. Gunner goes the other way and smokes it into left field, a base hit over towards the gap, and it goes right by the left fielder Cortez. Holiday streaking around third base. He will score easily. Henderson digging for third. The throw is too late. An RBI triple for Henderson, and the Orioles get a huge tack on run. It's 8-5.
7: Well, if they score it as such, that's pretty interesting. I would have given it, and they may still, a single and a two-base error. Because it was just a lunge from Cortez, went right under his glove. Either way, Gunner's at third, and he's had a heck of a day. I guess it would determine if it's a 5-RBI game or a 4-RBI game, depending on if it's an error or not.
8: It was smoked, and it was angling towards the gap. Cortez had a long way to go, and they are giving him a triple. Infield now in is Mayo bats. What a piece of hitting there by Henderson. 4-for-4. Mayo smokes his foul down the left field line. Orioles want to leave no doubt on this getaway day. Get to 5-1 on this road trip. Get their fifth sweep of the year. And get back to a game under 500. 12 total bases today for Henderson. That is a career high. Henderson busting out here in Sacramento. And hopefully, at long last, as Mayo takes a ball, 1-1. This is the turning point we were all waiting for Gunnar Henderson.
7: There have been so many false starts in that regard, but yes, this is kind of the last best time to suggest that this is it.
8: We're home stretch time now. Mayo, a cut and a miss. And a diving slider. It's 1-2. So Gunnar gets credit for an RBI there on a triple. He is homered. He has an infield hit. He had another three-run homer. And there, an opposite field triple. Just a great piece of hitting, too. I mean, he's hit two balls that he's yanked out over the fence to the pull side, and then two opposite field base hits. It's like a perfect day. 1-2 to Mayo, the pitch. He takes a ball, 2-2. And for Henderson on the season, he gets a three-bagger. That's his fifth of the year. He's one back of Leody Taveras for the team lead. He's at third base. There is nobody out. Got to get this run in. The 2-2, Mayo just nicks it foul at home plate and remains 2-2. And good to make the pitcher, not that there was any intent, but good to make Cade Morris pay for the hit-by-pitch on Pete Alonso.
7: Gunnar Henderson a double shy of the cycle.
8: He might get one more. Nobody out in the top of the eighth. The 2-2. Outside. Ball three. They appealed to first base. No swing, says Mike Malinsky.
6: Excellent take by Mayo. I think that's a pitch he would have swung right through even a month ago. Very disciplined.
8: 3-2. Henderson leads in foul ground from third. The pitch. A rocket foul third base side. By the way, Alonso was hit on a pitch that was 95 miles per hour in the head.
6: And seems to be no worse for the wear. Still watching the game.
8: And it was a four-seam fastball. The 3-2. Mayo skies this a mile high to shortstop Alika Williams on the dirt. And he makes the catch. And Mayo's retired, out number one. Henderson stays put. And, of course, for Alonso, and you never know when it comes to being hit in the head. We can only hope for the best. And it looks great right now. He's in the dugout chatting away with everybody who will listen to him. Vintage Alonso, but he has now played in 553 consecutive games. Sitting on 296 career home runs. The batter's Christian Encarnacion Strand. Infield ins. It remains in. And a broken bat roller that's up the third baseline. It will just veer foul. And almost all the bat went back a home plate.
6: Yeah, CES left with about 8% of the bat. Tosses that aside. I'm still marveling at Gunnar Henderson's day. Some tremendous defense. And a 5 RBI game. It's a guy that had 5 RBIs the entire month of August until today. August 1st through 29th, 5 runs batted in. And then in one afternoon, he matches that.
8: This is the Gunnar Henderson day. There's no question about that. He's, as you said, and put it poetically, so many false starts. There have been big games this year. But this is just a thing of beauty offensively and defensively. 0-1 to Christian Encarnacion Strand, and he pokes a foul back a home plate, 0-2.
6: Well, we just kind of all make a monkey of ourselves because you and I are guilty of it. We say after one or maybe two good Gunner games, all right, he's back, and then he's not. And it's happened all year. And the thought that he can now sustain it, he's going to Denver. I mean, that is an absolute resort spot when it comes to hitting the ball. So, yeah, maybe there is some sustainability. You funnel that back home. Where you got the Red Sox coming in, Adley Rutschman on the other side. Maybe there's something there.
8: The pitch, high, 1-2 to CES. Having a great road trip. Tavares on deck. 8-5 Orioles, top of the eighth in Sacramento. Big add-on run out there. Third base with Henderson, who tripled. The 1-2 pitch. Swing and a miss. CES. Chase the ball, out number two, and now Leody Tavares will come to the plate, but not before. We have a mound visit here by the pitching coach for the A's. Dan Hubbs out.
6: You'd hate to have this inning withered, because you already had Henderson in third with nobody out. You got to tack on, because as we've seen, these A's, especially in this ballpark, can be a little frisky. They don't just roll over for you. Now, to your point on Gunnar Henderson, he had the four-hit game just 16 days ago at Tampa Bay. Pushed his batting average up to .221 from .214. So it's like, all right, he's back because he had the four-hit game. Now he's hitting .221. Let's see where it goes from there. He came in today hitting .217. So from the four-hit game, it got worse. So you don't cement it. You don't say, all right, he's definitely back because of one day. But the combo of the offense and the defense and just the way he's carrying himself today, you get a really good vibe.
8: That OPS now just about league average. Conference over, Tavares is batting. He's 0-for-3 with 3 strikeouts. Leody takes it low. 1-0, he had a good night last night. A couple of big swings to drive in runs. Leody drove in 3 total last night with a pair of doubles. Henderson leads from third. Now infield backed up. That's low for a ball. 2-0 to Tavares. Everyone's backed up, but Geloff, always expecting a bunt against Tavares. He's in at third. And on deck for Christian Franklin is Dylan Beavers. The pitch. Fouled right back a home plate. 2-1. 8-5 Orioles. Top of the eighth on a gorgeous day for baseball in West Sacramento. We have been spoiled here with some great weather. The 2-1, down and in, 3-1 to Leody Taveras.

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6: 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The O's will be at Camden Yards starting this coming Thursday when the Red Sox come to town. Right now finishing up in Sacramento, where it is an 8-5 lead. Bottom of the eighth coming up. And Josh Walker now on the mound.
7: Yeah, and he's pitched well. Game number 19, an ERA in the mid-2s. The big left-hander dealing with Michael Stefanik, and it's a ball one. Stefanik pinch hitting for Donovan Walton to begin this bottom of the eighth. Orioles have a 3-run, 8-5 lead. Orioles with a tired bullpen today. They kind of empty the tank to win the last two. There's a strike. 1-1. So if you're going to try and avoid relievers that have pitched in back-to-back games, the only available pitchers entering the day out of the pen. Here's the pitch. This fastball missed outside. 2-1 would be Grant Wolfram, Josh Walker, Anthony Nunez, and Cam Sanders. Now, I'm guessing they're waiting for Sanders to lock things down in the ninth. Maybe a matchup with Wolfram. There are not too many left-handed hitters in this A's lineup. This pitch down the middle for a strike. 2-2. Nunez was terrific. He came on in relief of Bassett, who went 5 2/3, hung around long enough, and now in line for the win after a tough start. Nunez got 4 outs, 2 by strikeouts. Only faced 4 batters. He was great. 2-2 to Stefanik. A jam shot roller, first base side foul, and it remains 2-2. So now Walker on. And if you can win this day on a getaway day with about half of your bullpen and essentially none of your big leverage guys, that's like a win plus. The 2-2, that shot foul off to the right. Well out of play. And it remains 2-2 to Michael Stefanik. It's time for the Johns Hopkins Medicine out-of-town scoreboard. And unlike yesterday, everything on the scoreboard today has gone against the Orioles' wishes. And that's not uncommon, the 2-2. Ground ball right side. Alexander has it, bobbles it, tries to recover, fires to first, in time. Blaze hung with it. He did not field it cleanly, but he recovers in time to get Stefanik. And that's out number one in the bottom of the eighth.
6: Hasn't been a completely clean defensive day, but still no errors on the board. Meaning this could be a 9-game run of no errors. First time since 2023.
7: Orioles, as we speak, are a game and a half back of the Guardians for that final wild card spot in the American League. A huge swing and a miss by Tommy White. He came up empty on a middle slider, 0-1. And everyone around the Orioles today won. The Rangers won. The Blue Jays won. The Guardians.

0: Guardians won, so the Orioles need to win to keep pace. Yesterday, they pretty much gained a game on all of those teams. This is it. Foul out of playoff to the right. 0-2. And there's starting to be some separation, unlike maybe a week or two ago, from that next group. Minnesota, home of the Sun, they're 65-72. Seattle, 64-73. Detroit has really fallen on hard times. They are 10 under 500. They were right there about 10 days ago. This is high with a sinker to Tommy White, 1-2. What's kind of amazing is the Athletics, as play began today, and this speaks to the two divisions, called strike three. White done looking on a slider. Two up, two down for Walker in this bottom of the eighth. And now Max Muncy will pinch hit in the spot of Carlos Cortez. The other Max Muncy. But even though there's a huge difference in wins between the Orioles and A's, they're both about the same out of their division lead.
1: That is nuts.
0: Swing and a miss. Gassed it by him, 0-1.
1: You could have an AL West champion that is under 500. That would have been the case by a full 10 games. In 1994, when the strike hit, the leader was Texas at 52-62.
0: The 0-1. Up and away for a ball, 1-1. That's the Johns Hopkins Medicine out-of-town scoreboard. 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Down and away, 2-1. Now, there is another Max Muncy. If you don't follow Athletics baseball.
1: They were both drafted originally by Oakland. They've got the exact same birthday, too. They're both named Max Muncy.
0: And this Muncy's from the L.A. area, which is where the other Max Muncy plays. This is a ball, 3-1 to the A's Max Muncy, debuted last year.
1: I mean, if there were two John Smiths, that's one thing, but two Max Muncy's?
0: 3-1, ground ball sharply at the shortstop. This one Henderson can't get beyond his reach and into left field for a two-out single. And the A's Max Muncy is a two-out base runner and maybe the best hitter of the day so far for the Athletics. Brian Servin will bat. He has singled and scored, and he's also hit a two-run homer, 2-for-3. Orioles have an 8-5 lead in the bottom of the eighth. They're trying to get back to a game under 500 for the first time since a month into the season on April the 30th. It has been a while as this thing turns for home. There's a line drive to the gap in left center field. Franklin got a great jump. He's over to his left to make the catch. That was hit well, but a nice defensive play by Christian Franklin and a line out to left, and the A's leave one. We're incomplete in West Sacramento, 8-5 Orioles as we go to the ninth on the Orioles Radio Network.
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0: a bunch of defensive changes for the Athletics. Muncy remains in the game. He's now at third base. Geloff goes from third to left. And Stefanik is now at second base for Walton. Dylan Beavers pinch hitting for the Orioles. He's been red hot. Batting left-handed, replacing Christian Franklin, and he takes ball one. It's that Kowser-Beavers combination that has been so good as of late. But honestly, beyond this year and whatever happens down the stretch, I think kind of changes your thought process heading into next year even. Cutting a miss here, but it's a really important final 4 weeks for those two guys. And we've seen great improvement from Mayo and a handful of others. The 1-1. Beavers hits it on a line to left field. It will hang up for Geloff, the new left fielder, and he makes the catch out number one.
1: Crazy day in a lot of ways, Greg, but how about only one man left on base for the O's all day? And that was last inning when Henderson was standing at third with nobody out, and they couldn't get him in.
0: Carlos Narvaez will bat. It is a deep and painful slump for one of the newest Orioles. 0 for 3 today with a strikeout, right on right. And Morris, who's still in the game, throws a slider strike one to Carlos Narvaez. By the way, that Beavers-Kowser combination, since the 19th of August, inside almost hit Narvaez. They appeal to first, no swing. 1-1. That group combined, those two guys hitting .345, a slugging percentage over .700, 5 homers, 10 extra base hits. And it's Yennier Cano getting loose in the Baltimore pen. Swing and a miss.
1: Well, he's got plenty of bullets left because although he's pitched in back-to-back games, the total number of pitches thrown in those two games is 14.
0: He has pitched infrequently, and when he's pitched, he hasn't pitched a lot, if that makes sense. And out here and out there, a pitch here, a pitch there, this is fouled. 1-2. The 1-2. Breaking ball to call strike three.
1: Boy, the Orioles have drawn only one walk today. They have struck out 13 times. Normally, that's not something that would lead you to believe that the O's are ahead. But they're actually ahead 8-5, getting out hit 9-7. Thankfully, Gunnar Henderson has had a tremendous day. 12 total bases, a couple of home runs, a triple, and an infield single.
0: Kowser will bat. He's been relatively quiet today, and he smokes one to the gap in right center field. Butler's on the run. He'll get there, and he makes the catch. And the Orioles go 1-2-3 in the top of the ninth. We go to the bottom of the ninth. The Orioles 3 outs away from a Sacramento sweep as we continue 8-5 O's on the Orioles radio.
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0: 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For Cano overall this year, game number 59, a 3.14 ERA. Putting the fire last night, came on with the game on the line, bases loaded and one out, and he ended the seventh with back-to-back strikeouts. He was outstanding. Jonah Heim will pinch hit for Liga Williams, a switch hitter batting left-handed, and at strike one.
8: And I strike ball.
0: There will be a challenge here by Heim. Why not? Both teams still with two ABS challenges, and Heim is right. So flip the count.
1: Yeah, he stepped out and, in fact, was blowing a bubble during that adjudication right there. Pretty confident that he was going to be right.
0: Cano last night looked better than he has in weeks. The 1-0, it foul out of play off to the left. It's 1-1. Cano got a couple of outs yesterday, and that's double the amount of outs he had gotten in the three previous outings. Not that he had pitched poorly, but it was against the Yankees on the 19th, one out, six pitches. And then almost a week later against the Cardinals, one out, five pitches, down and in to Heim, 2-1. And then against the Athletics on the 28th, it was one out, three pitches. So this is three consecutive games for Cano, but really over about a week and a half, he has pitched infrequently, which is unusual because he had been the Orioles' best relief pitcher. Line drive into center field. Couser barely has to move. Makes the grab head high. Out number one in the bottom of the ninth.
1: And hopefully that's the only fly ball that the Orioles will deal with. Cano has got the third best ground ball rate in baseball. Hasn't allowed a home run in 46 games going back to April.
0: Yeah, that hiccup in St. Pete, but last night looked like his old self. Didn't look like his old self for a few days. He wasn't confident. Henry Bolte batting right on right. And this sinker is down and away 1-0. The Maryland Energy Administration is circling every save in the scorebook this season to remind Marylanders to save money with clean energy. Learn more at energy.maryland.gov. Baseball on a Sunday afternoon in Sacramento, down and away with a sinker 2-0. Orioles trying to get back to a game under 500 for the first time since April the 30th. This is their seventh opportunity since then to do so. They have not won yet in this opportunity since then. The 2-0, swing and a miss. Late on a sinker, it's 2-1. The Orioles have won three consecutive series, but they have failed to come up with the sweep in the finale in the previous two and look bad in doing so. The pitch, there's a called strike. A sinker over, it's 2-2. And today kind of got off to that type of start. They were down 5-1. Bassett was not sharp early at all. Jeffrey Springs, who's been one of the worst pitchers in baseball, actually looked good early against the Orioles, but then really Bassett turned it around. The 2-2, big chopper, hits a third base. Encarnacion Strand fields it off balance, throw in time. Got him by a whisker. Two away. And then, quite frankly, without a better way to put it, Gunnar Henderson took over this game. He did it offensively. He did it defensively. 4-for-4 for Henderson. Two home runs, including a three-run shot. He has tripled in this game. And it's one of the best performances by any Oriole this year. Jeff McNeil, the final chance for the A's. And it's a fly ball into left. It pushes Beavers back. He's under it, and he makes the catch. And that's a Sactown sweep. The Orioles come to Sacramento, and they win all three games. And today was a come-from-behind victory. An 8-5 win over the Athletics. And at long last, the Orioles just a single game under 500. They remain just a game back of that final wildcard spot in the American League. And on this Sunday afternoon, the Orioles take care of business. Yennier Cano earns a save. The last time Cano pitched in three consecutive days, you have to go back to July of 25. And the last time any Oriole reliever pitched in three straight days, you have to go back to earlier in August when Cam Sanders did it. But Cano gets it done, and so do the Orioles, and they do it behind an outstanding performance from Gunnar Henderson, who's the fifth Oriole in team history with two-plus homers in a game, two or more homers in a game, and a triple. Last time it happened was Nelson Cruz in 2014. It's Henderson's day here, and the Orioles win it 8-5 over the A's. We'll come back with the totals from Sacramento in a moment on the Orioles Radio Network.
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1: Well, maybe it was a harbinger of a happy times here in Sacramento when we learned the name of the national anthem singer was Steve Pearce today. Yeah, a hero from 2014. That's the last time the Orioles had won a playoff game was in 2014. Last time an Oriole had a two-homer and a triple game was Nelson Cruz in 2014. So we can talk about that, too, because Gunnar Henderson checked that box. Josh Lewin, Brett Hollander with you. The O's had to rally from down 5-1. Thanks to Gunner and company, they did it. O's 8, A's 5. And with that, the Orioles are 5-1 on this road trip, a three-city, three-time zone road trip. Very challenging. Cleveland was a winner earlier in the day, so the O's knew they had to win to keep pace. That's exactly what they did. And with the win, they are 68-69. That's the first time since the end of April they have been within one game of 500, and they're heading to play a Colorado Rockies team that is in a bit of a death spiral right now. They've lost 11 out of 13. They just had to play the Atlanta Braves on the road, and it did not go well. So when the Orioles get to Coors Field, they'll be feeling pretty good about themselves, winning today 8-5. Eight runs, only seven hits, no errors, only one man left on base. That was Gunnar Henderson after he tripled in the eighth. For the A's, it was 5-9-0, stranding six. Winning pitcher, the former A. That was Chris Bassett, who is now 6-4. He didn't have his A game. He really struggled innings 1, 2, and 3, but then he settled in and was able to get almost out of the sixth. Eventually, Yennier Cano would get his third save of the year. Losing pitcher, you got to feel for Jeffrey Springs, who is now 3-13, including 0-13 in his last 21 starts with 8-0 decisions speckled in there. But it was Bassett over Springs, the O's over the A's. The happy final in West Sacramento, 8-5. Got more to tell you as the Orioles clubhouse rolls in just a moment on the Orioles Radio Network.
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26: Not get off to a good start. Chris Bassitt was not sharp. The Orioles got off to a slow start against a pitcher who's having a terrible season in Jeffrey Springs. And you're thinking, here we go again, Josh. Because the last two opportunities that the Orioles have had a chance to sweep just over the last week, they've come up short and not looked good doing it in these Sunday finales, both getaway, or these finales, both getaway days.
27: Yeah, this was a sleepy beginning. It was 5-1 for the A's through three. Coby Mayo is really the guy that woke him up. We don't want to sleep on what he did. He scored a run now, five straight games for the first time in his career. Continues to just obliterate left-hand pitching. And the fact that Mayo was up there against Springs in the fourth with two already on, it just seemed like an obvious thing that was going to happen, and it did. Three-run jack made it 5-4 at that point. Gunnar Henderson's, I didn't really see coming. He'd already homered in the game in the first. That's great. But he's never had, or at least had not had until today, a two-home-run game off a left-hand pitcher. He got that done when he took Mr. Springs out for a second straight time on a second straight high slider that was thrown to him. And for a second straight time, the ball went exactly 413 feet off the bat of Gunner. So his first ever two home run game off a lefty. It's a five RBI game for just the second time in his career. A double away from a cycle in this one. He was, I thought, generously awarded a triple in the eighth inning. I thought it was a single and a two base error, but either way, that is a huge afternoon for a guy who really needed it. Five runs batted in for the guy. He'd had five the entire month of August. First 29 days of the month, he had five. He had five in a single afternoon. So you add up the Henderson day and the Mayo day, you get eight runs, and that's enough to carry the Orioles to the sweep.
26: Yeah, all the damage done by the first group in that batting order and the other group in the bullpen with no Andrew Kittredge, with no Rico Garcia, with no Cam Sanders, with no Alex Hoppe. They get it done today, too, which is another big part of the story. And that and Chris Bassitt kind of surviving after a tough start.
27: Yennier Cano pitching 3 days in a row, and he was fantastic in the ninth inning. Nunez still a lot of swing and miss stuff. The Orioles, meantime, speaking of swinging and missing, I mean, they were, what, one walk against 14 strikeouts themselves today, but it ended up not mattering. They only left the one man on base A game that took 2 hours, 46 minutes to play, and now they will just